Aşık Ana, Aşık Ana Nur.

0: Baba.
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1: 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You got that promotion?
0: Did you get a girlfriend?
1: You bought a house.
0: You've won a lotto. 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I have AfriHost Pure Fiber.
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0: Good morning and welcome. 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Top stories for today. A new medical bursary scheme has launched in Durban in honor of the slain whistleblower Babita Deokaran.
1: The idea of doing something substantial, besides the commemoration of Babita Deokaran and her life, was to get bursaries for students or children that could go and study.
0: Money Smart Week has launched as a new survey has exposed South Africa's severe household financial crisis.
2: It's all about Money Smart, the power of possible. That's this year's theme. And it's really about financial literacy as a tool that empowers South Africans to build capability, you know, to be able to expand the choices that they make to achieve better financial outcomes.
0: In our medical monitor, African health specialists are hosting a continental session to address urgent gaps in women and in male sexual health.
3: The webinar starts at 7 p.m. South African time, and the webinar focuses

0: 7803 is our WhatsApp line in studio. So do send those messages to us. I'll be reading some of those messages, playing some of those voice notes on air a bit later on. Hussein will also have a market review for us. We got Rob Byrne, meanwhile. He will join us in the second half with the traffic updates. I will have a weather update for you at 5:30. Also coming up is a full sport report. Here's what you can expect. Chelsea edge a 5-goal thriller against Fulham to win on the opening day of the Premier League. Al Hilal are in advanced talks to sign the Arsenal winger Gabriel Martinelli. The Box have dropped Feinberg Mgomezulu to the bench for the All Blacks rematch this coming weekend. And top golfer Bryson DeChambeau says that he's proud of what the LIV Tour has achieved. Those sporting stories and more coming up on Newsbreak today. It is Tuesday morning, the 25th of August, 2026. I'm Matthew Viren. Lots to come. Stay tuned.
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0: Let's start off with proceedings from the Madlanga Commission, which was delayed yesterday as the legal team representing the attempted murder accused and businessman Vusimuzi Cat Matlala sought more time to consult with their client. Matlala eventually appeared before the commission and invoked his right against self-incrimination, refusing to answer questions about matters linked to ongoing criminal cases. Now, his lawyers also had threatened to withdraw from the proceedings in a hypothetical scenario if the commission proceeded with Matlala's application without giving them that additional time to prepare him. Here's Sibahle Mota reporting from day 167 of the commission.
2: Proceedings at the Madlanga Commission were delayed after Vusimuzi Cat Matlala's legal counsel sought a postponement. His legal counsel, advocate Fatima Messi, argued that they did not have sufficient time to consult with Matlala at the Goshi Mampuru Correctional Center. However, a text message read by evidence leader advocate Adela Hassim appeared to contradict these assertions after she received a message from Correctional Services Area Commissioner Emmanuel Khoza disputing Messi's account. Hassim elaborates.
3: So the relevant part of the message is facts provided are not true. I am not even aware of the challenges advanced to the commission. I think the challenges that were complained of. And then the next message, they consulted for 3 days and we are prepared to make concessions any time because we understand the importance of the commission. I checked with the head of the centre, Mr. Kabengu, on all these challenges. He also denied to have created any disadvantage to them. So that's a message from the Area Commissioner Khoza.
2: Matlala's legal team also threatened to walk out of the proceedings in what they termed a hypothetical scenario if Chairperson Justice Mbuyiseli Madlanga ruled that Matlala's application should be heard on Monday. However, when questioned directly, Matlala said he had not made up his mind on whether his lawyers should withdraw. Commissioner Sesi Baloyi described the conflicting positions between Matlala and his legal team as deeply problematic.
4: Ms. Missy, what's happening now is deeply problematic. I asked you directly, is it your instructions from Mr. Matlala? You said yes. That's deeply problematic. Whatever stand down you get to go and consult with him, I would like you to end on that note from me. It's deeply problematic what just happened now, and I hope you find a way to address it, because what it suggests and represents is what you said in response to my direct questions is that is not the true position given what Mr. Matlala is saying now.
2: When the commission eventually got underway, Matlala refused to answer certain questions, stating that he is a suspect in ongoing criminal cases. He repeatedly invoked his constitutional right against self-incrimination, refusing to answer questions about his dealings with the Ekurhuleni Metro Police Department, former Police Minister Peggy Cele, General Nhlanhla Mkhwanazi, and alleged benefits provided to suspended Deputy National Police Commissioner Shedrack Sibiya.
5: I I therefore state categorically that I'm not prepared to answer any question I have previously answered on which I have now been charged or in which I am a suspect. Answering such questions now will violate my rights to a fair trial and my right to silence and my right not to

0: incriminate myself.
1: While Matlala refused to answer questions relating to his personal relationship with suspended Deputy National Police Commissioner, Lieutenant General Shadrack Sibiya, he did testify about the alleged kidnapping of Pretoria businessman Jerry Bushoga.
2: And that report by Sibahle Mota. On to political news now. The defection of NFP members to the IFP will negatively impact the party, and that's according to provincial chairperson Mbali Shinga. This as political parties are preparing for the local government elections come November. Now in Durban, Shinga addressed the media following the IFP's welcoming of about 200 former NFP members, and that happened over the weekend. Now, the new IFP members include senior NFP leaders, as well as members from various structures within the party. Now, Shinga says the departure of these prominent members has further weakened the NFP and could affect its preparations for the local government elections. Here's Kalesake Mbense with this report.
3: Sengwa was gunned down in his vehicle last Wednesday in Cape.
4: The future of the NFP hangs in the balance as a way of high-profile resignations and internal backlash continues to unsettle the party ahead of the local government elections. Several prominent NFP leaders have left the party to join the IFP, raising questions about the NFP's strength and prospects in the province. NFP's provincial chairperson, Mbali Shinga, said that the departure of senior leaders and members could further erode the party's support base and weaken its campaign in KwaZulu-Natal.
5: We are really concerned, especially here in KwaZulu-Natal. We regard ourselves as the stronghold for the NFP, especially the district of Zululand, where most of those leaders came from. And remember, they've been deployed doing work for the NFP, so we can't count them as individuals, but we are worried about the constituency behind them. And that's why we are using this opportunity to really call on our members. It's really concerning, and calling upon a leader that we need to find space to resolve these issues internally. Otherwise, after the 4th of November, we will all be pointing fingers at each other.
4: Shinga has also broken her silence and her temporary reinstatement as a member of the provincial legislature and MEC for Social Development by the Pietermaritzburg High Court, pending a full legal review after attempts by the NFP to remove her. In June, Shinga secured an urgent court interdict preventing her removal from the legislature. The order also stopped the speaker from proceeding with plans to swear in NFP President Ivan Barnes as the party's representative. Shinga says, despite not enjoying the support of the party's national leadership, she remains committed to protecting the NFP members who may be targeted for supporting her as provincial chairperson.
5: If the national leadership believes that it can approach the 2026 local government elections by systematically excluding, removing, or disqualifying candidates merely because those members are perceived to be politically aligned with me, with the elected KZN national leadership, then it must be understood that we are prepared to challenge those decisions through every lawful avenue available to us, including the courts on an agent basis where circumstances require.
4: Shinga says the ongoing tensions between its provincial and national leadership has also hampered the party's efforts to prepare and campaign for the upcoming elections.
5: Are you enjoying the support of ENEC? No, I don't. Remember that ENEC has been championing for the removal. I think that's where they have struggled to actually separate politics from personal. But I don't. But I enjoyed great support from the branches of the NFP in KwaZulu-Natal and the leaders of the NFP in KwaZulu-Natal.
4: Shinga says the gloves are off and she's prepared to engage with all structures of the party without fear. I'm Kalesake Mbense in Durban.
2: More politics now. The 2021 local government election saw the rise of the Namakwa Civic Movement, a Northern Cape community-driven civic movement, spearheaded by young doctors and active community members. Now, the NCM, as it's known, achieved significant support across Namakwa District, securing seats in four municipalities. The political party focused on issues of electricity, sanitation, water provision, and the maintenance of critical infrastructure. Now, as the 2026 local government elections approach, the NCM is preparing to defend its support base, with the DA and the Patriotic Alliance also competing for votes in that region. Let's find out more. Here's Warren Engelbrecht.
0: Following the 2021 elections, the Namakwa Civic Movement bagged 20.84% of the votes in the Namakwa district. Namakwa became a hung council, which saw a coalition of the DA and MCM. The two political parties have since entered into agreements, which include an arrangement that provided for the rotation of the mayor and the speaker positions. For the Namakwa Civic Movement, the upcoming elections will be a test of whether its community-driven approach can translate into continued political support. NCM leader Gustav Bock says their focus remains firmly on issues affecting residents at grassroots level.
6: The Namakwa Civic Movement had 100 things that it wanted to address. And most of those 100 things are systematic things, like getting administration, governance, financial metrics, financial compliance, getting those things in order. But then after that, focusing on service delivery and socioeconomic development. What we found is that it is difficult to grow the economy substantially from a municipality side. You need to partner with private sector, you need to partner with sector departments.
0: The Namakwa Civic Movement enters the 2026 campaign with an established footprint across Namakwa, but faces increased competition as voters prepare to make their choice. The DA, its coalition partner in Namakwa, will be seeking to retain its support, whilst the Patriotic Alliance is also looking to strengthen its presence in the region. Bock says the upcoming battle for Namakwa will be closely contested.
6: We need to mobilize, you know, with the resources and the means that we have. But in Namakwa, it's going to be a battle. There's four big participants in this area that is all vying to continue with taking Namakwa forward or go in there for power and take the municipality, to a standstill or have the municipality regressed. And citizens will ultimately decide through casting their vote at the ballot box who they deem fit and who they deem ideal to take citizens forward and that is not just for Namakwa, that is in each municipality within the Namakwa district and our province.
0: For voters across Namakwa, the choice will ultimately come down to more than just political promises, and the NCM will be hoping its record of community activism can once again translate into electoral support.
2: Yes, that report by Warren Engelbrecht in the Northern Cape. This is Newsbreak on Lotus FM, just gone 5:15. Thank you for joining us on this Tuesday morning. It is the 25th of August, 2026, and I am Matthew Viren, of course. Now, let's move on to more of our newsbreaking stories. Let's head to the Western Cape for this one. The delivery of basic services, including water and sanitation, among others, continues to be a major challenge across metros in South Africa. Now, annually, vast numbers of people migrate to cities in search of opportunity, work, and a better life. And this puts a lot of pressure on existing infrastructure, while upgrades and improvements are often outpaced by the trend. Now, the city of Cape Town has seen rapid population growth over the last decade, with millions living in townships and informal settlements. This report by Lerato Dlalisa.
7: For many, service delivery goes beyond access to basic services. It affects their livelihoods and daily lives. Bulelwa Maqwela is the chairperson of the Vuyani Meat Market in Khayelitsha. While construction is underway to improve the area, Maqwela says they currently have no basic facilities, including bathrooms. As a grandmother raising three children and the sole breadwinner, she says she has no choice but to work long hours. Crime is among the major challenges facing the small businesses operating here. Small business owners say they need proper shelters, while safety and inadequate lighting are concerns when they leave work late. Maqwela elaborates.
8: When you at night go, we go at home at 9 to 10. So our para vandalized my container, our containers and shark, they took sometimes this surf for selling at scrap. Sometimes they take our tools even. Our meat, someone's got fridge at that 20 stalls. Sometimes they broke stalls and take meat and sauces, everything.
7: The concern about safety comes as the city says crime is increasingly affecting its ability to deliver services. Mayor Jordan Hill Lewis says some municipal projects are being stopped in poorer communities where the need for services is greatest.
9: The biggest challenge is definitely crime. The number of our projects which are stopped, and mainly, unfortunately, the stoppages always happen in poorer communities where the service is most needed. We are now, even to deliver a basic service like going to collect the rubbish, we are having to escort those services with law enforcement.
7: Residents in Dunoon have highlighted a lack of services, saying drains are blocked, rubbish piles up, and crime is rampant. A resident has also highlighted that unemployment and population growth is a major issue.
10: Oh, service delivery, like, it's not, it's bad. Our streets are very dirty. And there's no jobs that doesn't employ us to clean the streets, and it's too much dirty, it's too much popular, the drains are overpopulating. Yeah.
7: Hill Lewis says the pressure is being felt across Cape Town as more people move into the city in search of opportunities. He says rapid urbanization is making it difficult for services and infrastructure to keep pace with the growing population.
9: Oh, it's incredibly tough because as you roll out additional services, so there are new informal settlements. And we understand the city is growing. People want to come to the city, particularly from the countryside. There's nothing that one can do about that. That is the nature of that's the nature of urbanization.
2: That was Jordan Hill Lewis there, ending that report by Lerato Dlalisa. Now, before we head to the sport report, let's stay in the Western Cape, bring you some quick court news. Three suspects have appeared in the Knysna Magistrates Court in the Western Cape in connection with the murder of former Knysna Mayor and Ward 8 Councillor of the ANC. That's Aubrey Tsengwa. Meanwhile, a fourth suspect has since handed himself over to police in Plettenberg Bay. This report by Segri Chetty.
3: Tsengwa was gunned down in his vehicle last Wednesday. The three suspects were arrested over the weekend. Each faced charges of conspiracy to commit murder and attempted murder. The attempted murder charges related Tsengwa's three passengers, one of whom was critically wounded in the shooting. Police have also confirmed that a fourth suspect handed himself over in Plettenberg Bay. Provincial Police Commissioner Sizakele Dyantshi attended the court proceedings.
11: We, as the investigators, we still have processes that we need to follow. Hence, we are not able to talk much in terms of that. Yes, you can confirm that there is one that has been handed himself in Plett, but we still have to pursue some part of the investigation in terms of that.
3: The matter has been postponed until next Monday, as an identification parade with witnesses still needs to be conducted. Police are also still investigating the murders of former Ward 7 councillor Mandla Matiwani and taxi leader Mandla Chololo, who was shot and killed last Thursday.
2: And that report by Segri Chetty in George.
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2: Sporting news now. Let's start off with football news in the Premier League. Cole Palmer stole the show last night as Xabi Alonso's reign as Chelsea manager got underway with a thrilling Premier League victory, a 3-2 victory at their neighbours Fulham in their opening game. Now, the 24-year-old Palmer produced a wonderful display at Craven Cottage, laying on João Pedro's opener, which arrived after just 31 seconds in this game, and also scoring what proved to be the winner with a composed finish through Bernd Leno, the goalkeeper for Fulham, and through his legs. Now, Palmer was unplayable at times in this game, and Alonso will also be delighted with the club's record signing Morgan Rogers, who marked his league bow with a goal from a cutback by Maxence Lacroix, who was also another debutant. However, the host did ensure that it was far from comfortable a managerial introduction to the English top flight for the Spaniard Alonso, because Fulham's teenage midfielder Josh King, who was impressive throughout in this game, levelled during the first half with the fizzing shots that the goalkeeper for Chelsea, Robert Sanchez, could have done a lot better to try and stop. Meanwhile, Gonzalo Garcia, another summer acquisition from Real Madrid, got off to a good start as well. And he scored his first Premier League goal for Fulham when he nodded in from close range to give Alvaro Abaloa's side some hope of taking a point in what was an end-to-end affair. However, in the end, Chelsea stood firm to register a first win in their opening league match since the 2022-23 season. Moving on to football transfer news now, and Arsenal are in advanced talks with the Saudi Arabian club Al Hilal over the sale of Gabriel Martinelli, their winger, for at least £50 million. The 25-year-old Brazil international is free to leave the club this summer, with manager Mikel Arteta making it clear that the attacker is not in his plans. Discussions between the clubs have intensified over the last 24 hours, with the deal now close to fruition. Now, if a final agreement is reached, it will be up to Martinelli, who has already turned down a move to Galatasaray, to decide whether he wants to play in the Saudi Pro League. Now, the wage package that Al Hilal are offering is also understood to be significantly more than his £180,000 per week deal that he has at Arsenal. On to Manchester City now, and they have agreed to sign winger Alan Elias from Palmeiras in a deal worth up to £34.2 million. The 22-year-old Brazilian will be coming in as a replacement for compatriot Savinho, who is set to join Tottenham Hotspur. Now, City have agreed to pay a fixed fee of £32 million plus around £2.2 million in add-ons for Alan, as he's known, with a medical schedule to take place in the coming days. Now, they remain in advanced talks to sell Egypt forward Omar Mamouche as well to Spurs, and sources with knowledge of the situation say that there is a good chance that the deal will get completed before the 1st of September transfer deadline. Okay, let's shift sports now. Let's move to rugby news. And Sasha Feinberg Mgomezulu has paid the price for what was an indifferent showing during the Boks defeat by New Zealand over the weekend, with the fly half dropping to the bench now for Saturday's rematch that's set for Cape Town. The All Blacks, who have been revitalized under their new coach Dave Rennie, ran out 33-16 winners in the series opener on Saturday in Johannesburg. Feinberg Mgomezulu was turned over 5 times in possession in that one, and occasionally he was exposed in defense as well before he shifted to fullback for the Springboks in the second half. Now, the South African coach Rassie Erasmus is also recalled. 32-year-old double rugby World Cup winner Andre Pollard at 10, while injuries to Cheslin Colby and Grant Williams have brought Ethan Hooker and Kobus Renach to the starting lineup at wing and scrum half respectively. Now, Sia Kolisi may also return to the back row after recovering from a hamstring injury, but Erasmus also named Paul de Villiers as a backup at blindside flanker in case Kolisi is not ready. And finally, on Newsbreak Sport, we got some golf news. Bryson DeChambeau says that he is proud of what LIV Golf has achieved as the breakaway league faces questions about its future following the final event of the season in Indianapolis. The league, which launched in 2022 as an alternative to the PGA Tour, has faced an uncertain future since the Saudi Arabian Public Investment Fund, or PIF, withdrew its backing in April. And last week, its season-ending team championships in Michigan was cancelled, meaning that the event in Indianapolis concluded the 2026 campaign. Meanwhile, the LIV Golf CEO, that's Scott O'Neill, has said that new investors have been secured for next season, but has also remained tight-lipped on the league's future plans and structure. Now, the American golfer DeChambeau, who led a selection of star players in joining LIV Golf 4 years ago, said although the breakaway league has not been perfect, it has still a lot of potential moving forward. And that is it for Newsbreak Sport this morning. Keep it locked on. More of our newsbreaking stories are coming up shortly.
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2: All right, closing in on our second half now, the chairperson of the South African Mobile Devices Distributors Repairs Association, that's Loyiso Tiyira, says youth in the mobile device repair program have generated nearly 70,000 rand in revenue over the past 3 months, with some recording profits of more than 50,000 rand. Now, speaking at the handover of repair containers to 25 beneficiaries in the Vaal, he said the region was chosen due to high youth unemployment and that the project aims to create more jobs. This report by Zine Butelezi.
3: Tengwa was gunned down in his vehicle last Wednesday, the Eastern Cape.
13: What began as a year-long training program has given beneficiaries lifelong skills, equipment and support to build sustainable businesses. Wholesale and Retail Sector Education and Training Authority Chairperson Thulani Chefuda.
14: We have mobilized these young people into a training program which was empowering them with technical skills to repair cell phones. And after that, we ran a competition amongst the very same trainees and said to them, of those who are serious enough, of those who take the training serious, of those who are entrepreneurial in their mindset, we will empower them. Not only with the stipend, not only with the training and certification.
13: For many unemployed youth, skills training ends with only a certificate and no job. Recipient Musa Khanye says the program has allowed him to become self-employed and enabled him to create jobs for others.
15: I have my container. It is set at a very good location. I generate quite a number of business activities on a daily basis. And I have managed to just employ one person. Currently, that's working. And I'm hoping that we can have a second technician that we can have on a full-time basis. There is a temporary young man that comes every Friday, Saturday. As business grows, we are looking to take him on a full-time.
13: The containers are currently operating in 5 provinces, with organizers hoping to expand it nationwide and establish more than 1,000 fully equipped business containers over the next 3 years. South African Mobile Devices Distributors and Repairs Association Chairperson Loyiso Tiyira.
16: It is our hope that through not just the WNRCETA but other partners that we are speaking to, that we can scale this program to reach other provinces. I think now we've only targeted 5 provinces, but we'd like to reach out all provinces. And our own target is that we have more than 1,000 of these containers in the next 3 years.
13: The Minister of Higher Education and Training, Buti Manamela, has encouraged communities to support this initiative.
17: Let us support these technicians. And I know that you may want to go to the neighbor because they come with a hammer and whatever else to come and fix your phone, and then they say, you know, we'll charge you half the price. But these are qualified. These have the necessary skills. And some of them have been in the trade for quite some time.
13: Beyond curbing unemployment, the containers also promote sustainable living. Their generators run on renewable energy instead of gas. Zine Butelezi, SABC News, in Sebokeng.
2: It is Newsbreak on Lotus FM. Now, as you might have picked up on, we've been having some technical issues with our audio this morning, some overlaps in our interviews, but rest assured, I've made sure that these issues have been ironed out and we are good to go for our second half. And still to come on the program today, a new medical bursary scheme has launched in Durban, and that's in honor of the slain whistleblower, Babita Deokaran.
18: The idea of doing something substantial, besides the commemoration of Babita Deokaran and her life, was to get bursaries for students or children that could go and study.
2: Also coming up, a new survey exposes South Africa's severe household financial crisis, and this as Money Smart Week gets underway.
19: It's all about Money Smart, the power of possible. That's this year's theme. And it's really about financial literacy as a tool that empowers South Africans to build capability, you know, to be able to expand the choices that they make to achieve better financial outcomes.
2: In our Medical Monitor, African specialists are hosting a continental webinar session to address urgent gaps in women's sexual health care.
20: The webinar starts at 7 p.m.

0: p.m. South African time. And the webinar focuses on women's health for this month, as it is Women's Health, but also looking at the aspect of a missed component in healthcare, and that is sexual health care in both men and women.
1: And we also hear from wellness practitioner Prashana Bhima, who talks up her debut book focusing on the power of mental clarity.
2: So there is a fine line between the chatter of the conscious mind and the internal story. You know, to the world we project an image, but internally it's another story.
1: Rob Byrne is standing by. We'll hear from him shortly with the traffic updates. Hussein Ibrahim is also here. He's going through your messages on social media, and he will join us on air in about 15 minutes time with the market review. Now, today's weather forecast, starting off in Durban. Fine weather in Durban today, 15, a high of 24. Richards Bay is fine as well, 13, a high of 28. Pietermaritzburg expects some morning fog, otherwise fine, 8, a high of 27. Pretoria fine, 10, a high of 26. Johannesburg, you're also fine today, 6, a high of 24. Let's move to Cape Town, expecting fine conditions there, 12, a high of 19 degrees. On to Port Elizabeth or Klebecha, it's partly cloudy there today, 10, a high of 22. And finally to Kukumpo City or East London, partly cloudy conditions, becoming cloudy in the evening, 11, a high of 22. This is Newsbreak on Lotus FM, Tuesday morning, the 25th of August. I'm Matthew Viren. Do stick around.
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1: One of our top stories, it has been another deadly weekend in Cape Town with at least 10 people killed in separate incidents. Now in Athlone, three men aged between 19 and 36 were shot and killed at a house in Silvertown. Now in Happy Valley in Mfuleni, the bodies of a woman and two men were found in a shack with multiple gunshot wounds. This all comes on the back of murders of four men whose torched bodies were discovered in an open field, and this was in Dunoon near Milnerton. Yonda Magubudela has this report.
4: The spiral of crime affecting parts of Cape Town continues unabated. In a backyard dwelling in Happy Valley, three people, including a young woman, died of gunshot wounds. Residents say the incident happened shortly after midnight. Happy Valley Police Community Forum Chairperson Franz Mashaba is calling for police and the community to work together to end crime.
5: I think on the people staying on this yard and also neighbors report me, the boyfriend was arrested on Saturday regarding the guns or something was happening, is there arrested. But the girlfriend was calling friends to come, and then because scared to sleep alone, and then that scared the shooting all that people. It's not staying on the yard, but it was here on the boyfriend yard.
4: Triple murder and mass killings have become all too common across the Cape Flats in recent months. Many are either linked to gang violence or extortion. In Dunoon, four men were attacked and set alight on Sunday afternoon. Police spokesperson FC Van Wyk says the bodies were burned beyond recognition.
6: Determinations was made based on the crime scene that tires were used to set the victims alight. The circumstances surrounding the crime incident remain unclear and the motive is yet to be determined. A murder docket was opened for investigation by Serious Violent Crime Unit detectives.
4: Community leaders say it's unclear at this stage if this incident is linked to a report of a group of men who allegedly raped and robbed women in the area. Dunoon Ward Councillor Bulelo Mayende.
7: And residents were also traumatized to see four bodies that were torched, burned beyond recognition by a community or residents for allegations that has to do with rape, which we do not yet have confirmation of whether the four people that were touched yesterday were indeed the perpetrators or not. We are waiting for law enforcement agencies and police to do their investigation.
4: The level of violent crime in Cape Town has seen the deployment of soldiers to affected communities as part of Operation Prosper. Crime fighters, however, say it is imperative that residents and communities work together with authorities to curb the violence. Yona Makubutela in Cape Town.
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1: Let's go now to a first traffic update of the day. It's Rob Byrne.
8: Good morning. A reminder, if you drive into Durban via Spaghetti Junction or in and outbound, in fact, just give yourself extra time to get through. There's roadworks, general construction, plus there's some new lane layouts. We saw day one of it yesterday. Caused really big delays in the morning coming in from Pinetown and pretty heavy backlogs out from sort of Berea side, over Port side on the N3 yesterday afternoon. So just make sure you're aware of that if you've got an appointment or you've got to get somewhere on time and you're driving peak morning or afternoon. Just make sure you've got plenty of time. We saw a bit of a spillover onto the M13, which took a bit of a hammering yesterday between Westville and Sherwood, with motorists electing to use that route in bigger numbers than normal to avoid the N3. We'll keep you up to date with real-time updates on that N3 as we get through the next few mornings as motorists familiarise themselves with the layout. Got a crash. It's on the N3. This is on the Durbanbound carriageway near Balgowan, so between Moy River and Howick. Two trucks involved. Left lane is obstructed. Watch for some delays there. Over in Joburg, crash opposite Soweto, N1 northbound at Rancho Road, and a breakdown coming out of Pretoria, N1 South, just to keep your eyes open for, is just before Brockfontein Road. So once you get into Brockfontein interchange, keep eyes open for that one. Looking okay around Cape Town this morning. N2 inbound from Khayelitsha flowing nicely. N1 from Belleville, that's looking good. Chapman's Peak Drive open to traffic off the South Peninsula, despite the fact that it's quite windy this morning. Just take care in that wind, particularly that viaduct section with high-sided vehicles by the Huguenot Tunnel. With your traffic updates for SABC News, I'm Rob Byrne.
1: Thank you, Rob Byrne. Now, the Babita Deokaran bursary scheme has been officially launched at the 5th anniversary of her murder. Now, Deokaran was the whistleblower who uncovered 850 million rand in suspicious and fraudulent payments, as well as tender irregularities at the Tembisa Hospital. Now, the launch took place at the Sri Mariamman Temple at Phoenix, north of Durban, and will ensure that underprivileged children now gain the support needed to study further after matriculating. The initial bursaries will give children the opportunity to study medicine and life sciences at the prestigious University of India. Member of the Mount Edgecombe Arts and Cultural Council, that's Seelan Archery, says that this scheme will ensure that Babita's legacy is kept alive.
9: When we met with the family and members of our community, it was an open meeting to invite civil society organizations. Sometimes in March or April this year, the idea of doing something substantial besides the commemoration of Babita Deokaran and her life was to get bursaries for students or children that could go and study and better themselves. And so that's how the idea of the bursaries came about. And so we had a benefactor in the form of Pradeep Ramlal, who's in South Africa, was coordinating with a team of benefactors in India to send our children to the Kalinga Institute for sciences, medical and social sciences. Actually, it has an array of different disciplines that children can choose to study at that particular university.
10: Now, this sounds like a fantastic opportunity. Have there been any schools that have benefited from this?
9: So we put the message out to schools in Phoenix in the main as a start, and we had two bursaries. And so we had former educators in our group that went out to the schools, and two schools stood out in Phoenix. One was Ellington Secondary School, and the other was Greenberry Secondary. And so they had chosen students to go, except that we couldn't issue it this year, because we had missed the deadline in terms of the university year in India. Now, the university year in India starts around June, July, and therefore what we then agreed to do was give those bursaries at the end of this year to the two schools and have them send us the CVs so that we can get that approved in India by the Kalinga Institute. Now, I'm told this is a very prestigious university or technicon that has about 40,000 children studying under their tutelage.
10: Since the Babita Deokaran story has hit newsbreak, there have been lots of people coming back to us asking if they can put anything towards this bursary scheme. Is there a way that people can make donations to the scheme?
9: So yes, the Mount Edgecombe Arts and Cultural Council is now a registered NPO. I know they are making arrangements with SARS to be registered as a PBO, so there's an A18 certificate that will be issued. But that's in the process as I speak to you. And so any monies that come towards the bursary scheme, we will then sit as a committee and discuss with the Deokaran family, because we are using their late sister's name.
1: And that was member of the Mount Edgecombe Arts and Cultural Council, Celine Archery, talking there to Newsbreak's executive producer, Salma Patel. Now, you can find out more information on how to make a contribution via our online audio platform, omni.fm. Our post on the story will have those details. Now, before we head to the market review, let's go to this story, another headline story. Money Smart Week South Africa gets underway this week with a renewed focus on helping South Africans make better financial decisions. Now, this campaign comes as a new survey finds that many households are struggling to make ends meet, save for emergencies, and even manage debt. The survey by Just Money found that 61% of respondents worry about their income, while only around 16% have enough savings to cover a 10,000 rand emergency. Here's Just Money spokesperson Erica Liebenberg.
11: This year's Money Smart Week is running from the 24th to 30th of August, and it's all about Money Smart, the power of possible. That's this year's theme. And it's really about financial literacy as a tool that empowers South Africans to build capability, you know, to be able to expand the choices that they make to achieve better financial outcomes. And, you know, it's so crucial right now, because with the cost of living being what it is, South Africans are really struggling. And in that kind of environment, stretching your money as far as it can possibly go is especially crucial.
12: Now, let's talk about South Africans saving enough for emergencies. Why are so many households relying on debt?
11: Yeah, many households are. In fact, what we found with our Money in Me survey is that 38% of people are spending 40% or more of their net income to service debt. So that's a huge percentage. And as you rightly say, you know, so few people have sufficient savings. We found about 16% have sufficient savings to cover a 10,000 rand emergency, meaning, you know, if the unexpected happens, a lot of people do have to turn to debt just to cover that, whether that's because their car broke and they can't get to work, or their geyser burst. And, you know, people are really struggling to save in this environment, but it also comes down to knowing how to save and to develop that pattern of saving or that habit of saving.
12: Let's help people take control of their finances. What would be the main or most common money mistakes that's costing households the most?
11: The most common mistakes really come down to that lack of understanding, that lack of knowledge, and that lack of planning. Those really go hand in hand. You know, the key thing is to have a budget. And a lot of people are operating outside of a budget, and it doesn't have to be something fancy. It can just be as simple as tracking your income and expenses for a month and making sure you know where your money is going, shaving away those things that are not serving you well, you know, subscriptions that you might not be using, for example. And what's also very important is this concept of paying yourself first. And what that really means is making sure that, you know, before you've spent on, you know, obviously you've got to cover your essentials, your rent, your food and so forth, but before you go thinking you've got disposable income, it's crucial to set aside savings. And even if that's only 50 or 100 grand a month, if you establish that pattern, you're really going to set yourself in sound financial standing over a period of time, you know, and those savings grow, you'll earn compound interest on top of interest, and, you know, you'll be so much better off than you were. So lack of those habits is where we start to see problems arise.
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1: Just gone 5:46. This is Newsbreak on Lotus FM on Tuesday, the 25th of August, 2026. I'm Matthew Viren. Still got about 15 minutes to go off the program. Let's get all the latest currencies and commodities now with Hussein.
12: Good morning. The rand is at 16.2 to the US dollar, 21.81 pounds sterling, 18.68 to the euro, 11.46 to the Australian dollar, and at 9.55 to the New Zealand dollar. In India, 1 rand is at 5 rupees 97, in Sri Lanka at 20 rupees 52, in Pakistan at 17 rupees 30, and in Mauritius at 2 rupees 90. The Saudi Arabian rial changing hands, 4 rand 26, the cryptocurrency Bitcoin is at $80,656, or 1 million $1,292,109 and to the commodities, gold is at $4,625, platinum at $1,856 per ounce. The price of Brent crude oil at $92.67 a barrel.
1: Thank you, Hussein, and thanks for all the messages coming through on our social media platforms. We'll be heading there shortly with some audience interaction. Now it's time for the Medical Monitor.
13: Medical Monitor on Newsbreak.
1: Women's sexual health remains an important part of healthcare, yet experts say it's often overlooked in routine clinical practices. But today, the African Society for Sexual Medicine will be hosting a webinar looking at what comprehensive care for women's sexual health should look like. Now, this discussion will cover issues including midlife health, essential clinical screenings as well. The webinar brings together specialists from South Africa and beyond to examine gaps in care and the need for a more holistic approach. One of the speakers tonight is Durban-based Dr. Preethi Ramlakhan.
0: The webinar starts at 7 p.m. South African time, and the webinar focuses on women's health for this month, as it is Women's Health, but also looking at the aspect of a missed component in healthcare, and that is sexual health care in both men and women. And with the high incidence of sexual dysfunctions or sexual difficulties in women, up to 35 to 40%, one notices that we are really missing a great link in how we look at sexual health care, intimacy and pleasure.
12: So which women are mostly affected by these gaps in care, and are healthcare workers adequately trained to address these concerns?
0: All women can be affected, whether they have concomitant diseases like hypertension, diabetes, dyslipidemia, heart disease. And then we look at the midlife pause, where from 40 to 65, we're looking at where that trend or change in life becomes treated as if it is a difficulty. It actually is the time to create the best part of aging successfully. And this is where women benefit if they realize that they need to make sure that they address the missing links in healthcare, and that is sexuality, intimacy, and pleasure.
12: Why is women's sexual health still overlooked in this era?
0: It's three facets. The one is lack of training in almost every process, be it in healthcare professionals, be it the level of social work, etc. And the second and third and most important parts are that the anxiety about coming forward with a topic that is so intimate or close, and that sometimes people don't like to talk about it. But as they find worldwide, if people are spoken to by their health professionals, 2/3 to up to 80% of women or men say they will be starting that conversation with their healthcare professional or healthcare worker. African Society for Sexual Medicine actually does offer an online course in sexual medicine, and if a healthcare professional, remember this is mainly for healthcare professionals, wants to join and be a member, they can go to www.assmweb.org. Thank you.
1: ASSMweb.org, that's where you can register for this webinar. It takes place, as you mentioned, 7 p.m. South African time tonight. That was Durban-based Dr. Preethi Ramlakhan. And before we close off the program with our final story, let's go around to our social media platforms and go through your messages. Please be advised that the views and opinions expressed on Newsbreak do not represent those of the SABC or Lotus FM. A very good morning to Seelan. Good morning to Ricky the Night Owl in Phoenix, to Suren Bikramlal, to Pran Mahabir, all the Newsbreak regulars. We've got Ryder Deva as well, who's tuned in. Vijaya Naidu is locked on to the program. And Asha as well, who says it is good news for the first time in a long time. Bursaries in honor of the great Babita Diokaran for students. That says a lot of her good nature and her hard work. Rest well, Babita. Very good morning to Sandra Kupan as well, who says good morning to the Newsbreak team. Thank you ever so much for bringing us this early morning news. I really appreciate it. We appreciate your comment. Thank you, Sandra. We also got a message from Eric the Trucker, who sends his well wishes to Hussein, Rob Byrne and myself. Eric is en route to Durban. He is on the morning run. So thank you, Eric, for sending us your thoughts. We got Heidi with a message who says, happy Tuesday. All my best wishes to you. Have a fantastic, amazing day and appreciate what you all do for us. Thank you, Heidi. No problem at all. Let's go to a voice note now. And here is Dano Govender.
14: Good morning to the news team. When the election is coming closer, the ANC will... you see the roads being clean, the pavement being clean, the street lights being working. But after the election is done, nothing is done. You see everything's back to square one. So to the people who vote for these parties, you are the one to blame. Thank you. General Governor Tomat.
1: Thank you, Mr. Govender. We got Vinesh tuned into the program. Nathan is also locked on, as he says. Shama Bechu is joining us from Port Shepstone. And we got Mike Banda in Cape Town, who says, good morning, Matt and the team. I watched the game last night. Chelsea were playing good football, but my only worry is the goalkeeper, Robert Sanchez. With him, I don't think that Chelsea can win the league. We got a message from Salim Adam. He says, as local elections approaches, floor crossing has begun with NFP members moving across to the IFP now. There is political realignment as smaller parties have little to offer and the big parties have manifestos and clear policies to address the service delivery deficits that we're seeing around us. Very good morning to Mala Motilal. Good morning to Tonti in Richards Bay, who says, hi, Matt, and the most informative news team I listen to in the morning and at lunch. Keep up the deliverance with the best sport as well. Thank you to Tonti, who calls himself the Gunner's Man. Also, good morning to Stephen, who sent us some updates with regards to a potential strike or protest taking place at Bluff Road opposite the Durban Academy. Now, it's an alleged SAPREF-protected strike action congregating at around 6 a.m. So unconfirmed at this moment, but I think something to take notice of. Stephen, thank you for sharing that. We got Vitesh Motilal, who is joining us from Reservoir Hills. Very good morning to Ravesh as well. Good morning to Patsy Govender. And good morning to Rani in Stanger, who says, we may not get Babita Deokaran back, but a bursary fund in her name will keep her legacy alive for years to come. Government must make the first deposits to this fund to compensate for her heroic actions. The fund is a beautiful idea, as education is the key to success. Thank you, Rani, for that one. Also, good morning to Renee Pillay in Arena Park Drive, who says, good morning, Matt Hussein and the team. Where were the councillors, politicians and the president when our people were crying out? Our people need to be wise enough to know who heard their voices and make the right choice come the local government elections. Renny Doman is in Ladysmith, says, good morning to the Newsbreak team. Thank you so much for the updates on the international and local news. God bless you all and keep you all safe. Thank you, Renny, for that one. We got a message from Nirmala Devi Mudli, who says, a great initiative of a bursary to the deserving students in honor of the slain whistleblower Babita Deokaran. Ramba Mudli also on that story, saying the bursary is a brilliant initiative and this will no doubt keep Babita's memories alive for years to come. Also, good morning to Pravesh Tulsi, who says, thank you for another informative edition of Newsbreak. Thanks to every news reporter who goes the extra mile to interview the people who are concerned with every incident being reported on. Wishing you and your team a safe and blessed day ahead. Thank you, Pravesh. We got Betty Singh joining us this morning, and we also got Venkatis Govender. We got a message coming through from Mala Suknanan in Glencoe, who says, thank you for all the medical information. It really helps as I work in the Department of Health. Only a pleasure there, Mala. And we'll end off the messages this morning with a voice note. Here's Annette Premlal.
15: Greetings, dear Matthew. Salam Hussein. Happy Tuesday. We condemn the killing of ward councillors. It destabilizes service delivery and erodes trust in local democracy. Justice must prevail, and we must choose dialogue over violence. A ward position should be about service, not bloodshed. Have an awesome day, Matthew. Annette Premlal.
1: Thank you for all those messages. Now to close off the program, renowned holistic transformation practitioner and wellness entrepreneur, that's Prashana Bima, is set to launch her debut book known as The Power of the Pause at the end of this month here in Durban. Drawing on nearly two decades of international experience in subconscious rewiring, meditation and intuitive alignment, Bima offers up a practical way to help individuals quiet any internal mental chatter and thereafter navigate any complex life transitions. Now, she says that the upcoming launch will highlight accessible tools for achieving inner clarity and personal mastery from the inside out.
2: Thank you so much, Matthew. You know, it's been my story, you know, how to stop or control, should I say is a better word, the chatter in our mind. We can't really stop the thoughts, but we can control. So there's a very fine line between the chatter of the conscious mind and the internal story. You know, to the world, we project an image, but internally, it's another story. And I found some tools that bridges the gap. And the first step is to sit still. You know, tell your body sit still and your body will obey your mind and you revert to the most beautiful part of yourself that's behind the scenes, and that's when your storyline changes.
1: Now, you often talk about managing daily mayhem and you mentioned it earlier, chatterbrain as well. But Prashanna, what does applying the power of the pause look like in a practical everyday setting?
2: Very beautiful and real, right? Because we're all in this world. And if you know, the world at the moment is going through a major transformation into a new way of living. And so to have a new way of living, it requires us to have a new way of thinking. And to have a new way of thinking, you've got to shed the old personality. So like Prashanna had to shed her old belief systems of how she used to think of herself. And when I sat still, the cobwebs of the mind of childhood memories started to creep in unknowingly because we just go on with life. And when I sat still, and it's just 15 minutes a day, and really being kind to my mind, I was able to separate the thoughts and say, you know what, thank you for that experience, but now I want a new way to live, a happier, healthier way of living. Because that's a beautiful thing. Our body signals us as to what's going on, but we're just not listening.
1: Prashanna, for a listener currently navigating a stressful life transition or maybe feeling a bit overwhelmed, what is a quick tool or maybe a practice that they can try to help regain that lost balance?
2: So, you know, again, I can share from personal experience is to be obedient to your own mind. You know, say, just sit still, put the phone off, turn everything off, downtime. You know, there's a very fine line between sitting and having the cup of coffee or chatting to a friend.
1: And there was holistic transformation practitioner and wellness entrepreneur and also soon-to-be author now, Prashanna Bima. Her debut book, The Power of the Pause, will debut on August 30th at the White Box in Durban. That is it for Newsbreak this morning. Thanks to the entire team. Up next is the Breakfast Express. Before that, though, we have the News Bulletin at 6 with Sureshan. I'm Matthew Viren. Stay safe and have a great day.
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17: Good morning. Attempted murder accused and businessman Vusimusi Matlala returns to the Matlanga Commission this morning. Matlala is expected to address omissions in his supplementary affidavit, including references to several senior police officials. He has repeatedly invoked his right against self-incrimination, refusing to answer some questions before the commission on the basis that certain matters are before the courts. One of the individuals Matlala has declined to answer detailed questions about is suspended Deputy National Police Commissioner, Lieutenant General Shadrach Sibia. Sebastian Motta reports.
18: Matlala has testified that he interacted with suspended Deputy National Police Commissioner, Lieutenant General Shadrach Sibia, on several occasions and met him 3 or 4 times regarding a Department of Public Works lease dispute. He also confirmed attending an engagement party for one of Sibia's children. However, Matlala refused to elaborate on the full nature of their relationship, telling the commission that the matter is under investigation and that answering certain questions could incriminate him. He also declined to comment on allegations relating to benefits allegedly provided to Sibia. I'm Sibahle Mota in Pretoria.
17: The EFF says it has laid a complaint with the Joint Standing Committee on Ethics and Members' Interests against DAMP Dr. Mark Beck. The party also says it will be laying criminal charges against Beck. This follows an investigation by the Reserve Bank into Castello, a fintech company founded by Beck. It's alleged that Castello contravened the country's exchange control regulations regarding

0: The Department of Justice and Constitutional Development says it will be funding the reopen inquest into anti-apartheid activist and Black Consciousness Movement founder Steve Biko's death held at the Gqeberha High Court in the Eastern Cape. As far as funding issues, as legal aid did not approve the family's request for funding due to a means test that revealed that the wife of Steve Biko's income and his asset value exceeded the criteria that was required for legal aid to be able to fund the inquest. The inquest is expected to continue tomorrow with witnesses taking the stand. Steve Biko's son, Nkosinathi.
1: We spent the first half of the day dealing with the question of resourcing. And I would rather have said

0: question of resources or not.
1: And finally, activists and politicians in Nepal have urged the government to enact tougher laws against rape and murder following weeks of outrage over the deadly assault of a three-year-old girl. The country has seen continued protests since her body was found. The BBC's Azadeh Moshiri has the details.
2: The brutal crime has triggered demands for reform in Nepal and anger over what protesters claim was a slow police response. Police have arrested two suspects, including a minor. After days of demonstrations in Simara, the victim's family met government ministers and secured a written agreement over the weekend. The government has promised to review laws on serious offences and create a memorial bust in honour of the child. Following the backlash to the case, police have recalled two senior officers. The incident has also opened a wider debate over how Nepal deals with young offenders.
1: Your top story at 6 o'clock. Attempted murder accused and businessman Vusimusi Kat Matlala returns to the Matlanga Commission this morning. I'm Sureshan Pillai. Headlines at 6:30.
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4: 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Brilliant. 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
1: This is Dr. Victor.
2: Oh, give me hope, Joanna. Hope, Joanna.
1: And you are listening to O'Neill on The Breakfast Express. 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
1: South African golfer Charles Schwartzel produced perhaps the strangest water hazard ever at LIV Golf. 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
1: Yeah, and even the fish said, "Don't mind if I do." That's the first time a golfer had shouted, "Four!" And the fish shouted, "Food!"
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4: Good morning, Pretoria. First up, a little bit sluggish on the N1 South going through Sefakamakato into the roadworks. Looks like they may well have lifted those overnight closures, but there is a little bit of a slowdown there. You're in and out of it pretty quickly. Crash is still with us. N1 North at Rancho Road opposite Soweto. N12 eastbound at Xavier Street. There's another crash there as you go through the Ridgeway area, direction Oakdean and Alberton. Looking okay around Durban. Of course, it will get busy. There's two things to keep in mind. Roadworks at Spaghetti Junction. The N3 inbound is going to be heavy as we get through the morning, and roadworks on that M19 up by Dunkeld Road. That's going to be really bad again this morning, coming from Pinetown, New Germany, Claremont side, as you make your way through Dunkeld Road towards Reservoir Hills, Durban bound carriageway. So just make sure you've got plenty of time to get through those options. We'll keep you up to date as we go over the next few hours. Cape Town, no major issues on the highways, just building traffic on the N2 corridor, Khayelitsha, through to around about Jan Smuts. The N1 inbound looking like it's getting busy, coming off Plattcliff Hill towards Sable Road. With your traffic updates, I'm Rob Byrne.
2: Good morning. Sport headlines this hour. India in control as unhappy Sri Lanka slump at stumps. Springboks aim to get it right. A squad named for Saturday, and Chelsea claim West London derby. 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

Oh, it's certainly a beautiful song, this one. Uni Menon, we don't get a lot of him. Sevandito Tatile. This is the Breakfast Express. You're locked into Lotus FM. If it is your birthday today, then a very happy birthday to you from the Express team.

0: Yeah, happy birthday to you, Subhashini Naika. Of course, that's Nice. Lots of love from the Naikas of Woodview. I'm assuming that's in Phoenix.
1: And then happy birthday, happy 23rd birthday to daughter Sejal Madanlal. Tons of love from Mum, Clint, Kevin, Rais, Ezra and baby Zane. Also wishing Annie, Sue Gounder, Roshni Singh, Zandile and Ragni a happy birthday from members of the Amshla 2 Senior Citizens Club. And also happy birthday to Avishkar Sona from Swami.
0: Right, yeah. So a couple of things today. Banana Split Day, Whiskey Sours Day, Kiss and Makeup Day as well. Second Hand Wardrobe Day, a few things there. It's also Sean Connery's birthday today. I don't chase ballings, darling. I allow them to make me look magnificent. Yeah, well, some of that. Maybe you can give us your famous Bond line today. Rachel Ray, and remember this guy? Anybody? Somebody?

0: Yeah, it is Billy Ray Cyrus. Might be sometimes more famous because of a very famous daughter. That is Miley's dad, turning 65 today. I wonder if she'll allow him to hang up his boots. Well, you're not going to get to hang up your boots on this, because we've got another secret sound coming up a little later. But let's recap what went down yesterday.
1: Hi, it's Vanessa. Sounds like O'Neill is walking on sea sand.
2: Today's sound is walking on sea sand. Granny Stanley Manor.
3: 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Thanks, Viren.
4: 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Param Kajal.
5: I think O'Neill was walking on the beach on wet sea sand. It's Keshni of Newcastle.
0: So good. It was certainly wet sea sand, like soaking in. Yeah, so well done to you. We'll test you again today. That's your superpower still coming up. Stay with us.
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0: Smith's Durban 10-kilometer road race on Sunday, 30 August. 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

0: Well, did you know that Bill Medley on this song almost turned down recording I've Had the Time of My Life because a previous movie duet he had failed on getting to the charts as well. So interesting one there, last minute addition in terms of recording this, and what a song it is as well. Hope you're enjoying it right here on Lotus FM. We're coming to you throughout South Africa. We'll get to some numbers on businesses. A couple of late birthday messages that have come in this morning. This one says, wishing Virasha of Pinetown a happy birthday from Pramila of Gandhinagar.
1: And also, happy 82nd birthday to dearest mum, Mrs. Singh of Midrand. Love from Simi, Neville, Vimal, Reshma, Tasveer, Nihal, Suhan, Divya, Disha, and Yuvan.
0: Right, so is winter really behind us is the question, right? Yeah, I mean, things have just warmed up significantly. Still a bit of a coldy start in Ladysmith and Newcastle and Johannesburg, of course, starting at around about 5 today. But how you feel about the weather? How's it going with the gardening? Because it's a perfect time now to be sowing some seeds.
2: Express Traffic.
3: Good morning, Pretoria. First, a little bit sluggish on the N1 South going through Sefakamakato into the roadworks. Looks like they may well have lifted those overnight closures, but there is a little bit of a slowdown there. You're in and out of it pretty quickly. Crash is still with us. N1 North at Rancho Road opposite Soweto. N12 eastbound at Xavier Street. There's another crash there as you go through the Ridgeway area, direction Oakdene and Alberton. Looking okay around Durban. Of course, it will get busy. There's two things to keep in mind. Roadworks at Spaghetti Junction. The N3 inbound is going to be heavy as we get through the morning, and roadworks on that M19 up by Dunkeld Road. That's going to be really bad again this morning, coming from Pinetown, New Germany, Claremont side, as you make your way through Dunkeld Road towards Reservoir Hills, Durban bound carriageway. So just make sure you've got plenty of time to get through those options. We'll keep you up to date as we go over the next few hours. Cape Town, no major issues on the highways, just building traffic on the N2 corridor, Khayelitsha, through to around about Jan Smuts. The N1 inbound looking like it's getting busy, coming off Platicliff Hill towards Sable Road. With your traffic updates, I'm Rob Byrne.
0: Yeah, thank you, Rob. He's alluding to Dunkeld M19 there, Springfield of Spaghetti, Gululis. Those are all the nodes that will, of course, be stacking up now. Stacking up for the headlines is Suresh and Pele. Good morning.
4: Good morning. The Department of Water and Sanitation has raised concerns over the amount of clean tap water being lost to leaks in the Itekwini municipality. The Supreme Court of Appeal in Bloemfontein will today hear government's argument on a ruling of the High Court in Pretoria to ease access to the 370 Rand Social Relief of Distress Grant. And the Trump administration is preparing to unveil more economic sanctions against Iran as the war it started grinds on. Details at 7.
0: Well, getting to Express Sport then. India in a dominating situation against Sri Lanka. Springboks aim to get it right as squad named for Saturday. Of course, a bit of re-strategizing there. And then Chelsea claim West London derby to get their season underway.
5: Yes, O'Neill, Xabi Alonso enjoyed the winning start as Chelsea boss, guiding the Blues to a thrilling 3-2 victory over Fulham. João Pedro opened the scoring after 31 seconds with Josh King equalising before Morgan Rogers and Cole Palmer put Chelsea 3-1 ahead. Gonzalo Garcia pulled one back, but Chelsea held on. Alonso had been tasked with reviving Chelsea after last season's disappointing 10th place finish, and is looking to prove himself following his short-lived spell at Real Madrid. In rugby, Springbok coach Rassie Erasmus said they're going to try and get it right for the next test against New Zealand as he named the squad for Saturday's game.
6: It's not a good position to be in. I can spin it as I want to. We now backs against the wall. Not the positive. The one thing that I can say, we've been in this position many a times. Just through, we've been together for 9 years, and most of the squad, we've lost first pool games. We've lost the first game against the Lions series. But that doesn't make it easier. It just helps us to know that we've been there before and we can fight our way out of it. But we're very determined to try and get it right.
5: That squad sees Peter Steph de Toit set to earn his 100th test cap, while Oxenchair will reach 50 caps. Erasmus has largely retained the Johannesburg winning lineup, with Tia Khaleesi set to return a fit, while Andre Pollard, Kobus Reinach and Ethan Hooker come up into the starting lineup. De Toit will captain the team, and if Khaleesi plays, the Springboks will field their most experienced ever starting lineup with 1,012 combined test caps. Rounding off with cricket, Sri Lanka ended day two of the second test at 8-2 in replies to India's 503 for 9 declared in Colombo. Prasid Krishna and Manav Sutar struck for India, leaving Sri Lanka fuming at the close of play as they felt the light was not good enough for the play. Earlier, Dhruv Jural slammed a second century before India declared Sri Lanka 26 for 2 in 6.5 overs, trailing by 477 runs. Now your weekend of football is sorted on SABC Friday at 8:30 p.m. Bayern München vs VfB Stuttgart in the Bundesliga, live on SABC Sport on DTT, Open View and SABC Plus. Saturday at 4 p.m, Bournemouth take on Everton in the Premier League, live on S3. The MTN 8 semi-final second legs are live on SABC 1. Sekakuna United face the London Pirates, followed on by Sunday Mamelodi Sundowns against Golden Arrows. Four massive fixtures, one football weekend, live on SABC Sport for the love of the game.
0: Let's get to business now. Transnet has begun the process of disposing of 15 non-core commercial properties as it attempts to reduce maintenance, municipal rates and utility costs and generate much needed cash. The portfolio includes Johannesburg's iconic 50-story Carlton Centre, the Umlazi Mall megacity, Durban Station Precinct, Port Shepstone Orubi Plaza. Included in that is Avion Park Golf Course, Bloemfontein Golf Course there, and Messina Super Spa property. Government departments, municipalities, and other state entities will initially have 30 days to express interest. Properties that remain available may then be offered to private sectors or investors. Transnet is finally trying to get its business back on track by admitting that running trains and running golf courses require very different kind of drivers. Now, coffee drinkers may continue paying more for their morning fix. Arabica futures are trading at around $3.40 per pound, supported by low certified inventories, concerns over quality of Brazil's harvest, and uncertainty surrounding future weather conditions. Heavy rain during June and July reportedly affected quality in parts of Brazil, while the harvest has progressed more slowly than usual. Let's get to some of your indicators as well to see how the rand, which has been showing a bit of teeth and stealth, is performing this morning. It's trading at 16 rand and 2 cents to the US dollar, 21 rand 81 to the pound sterling, and 18 rand 68 to the euro. In India, 1 rand is trading at 5 rupees 97, 20 rupees 52 if you're in Sri Lanka. If you're heading slightly north into Pakistan, 17 rupees 30. Bitcoin is trading at $80,656. Gold changing hands at $4,625. And the price of Brent crude oil at $92.67 a barrel. Just a quick reminder that the repo rate around 7%, prime lending rate at 10.50%, and as reported, annual inflation sitting around 4.3%. This Women's Month, we're inviting all ladies to share a letter to your younger self. Give that a bit of thought. We'll hear from some of the award-winning South African stage and film actresses like Maheshni Naika and a few acclaimed celebrities as well. That still is on its way. In Express Comedy today, comedian Sifiso Nene explains how shopping differs at various stores. What is he talking about? Well, we'll certainly find out.
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0: Oh, it's simply beautiful, this one. Loving it. Arjit on Lotus Apna Bandale. This is the Breakfast Express. 20 minutes now before 7 o'clock. So pupils at a Johannesburg school have reportedly been collecting drinking water from a fire hydrant as outages continue in parts of the city. That isn't a cute story about resilience. It's not. It's an indictment on service delivery. Children should be carrying school books, not containers to fetch water. I mean, Johannesburg may be the city of gold, but in some neighborhoods, a working tap now seems like the rarest material. And let's make it a bit lighter now. Express Comedy today, Sifiso Nene explains how shopping differs at various stores.
1: That things are going well. I now buy my groceries at Woolworths as well. No longer I shop in person like I used to. It's nice. Everything at Woolies as well is different. Even something as simple as a trolley is so different. The wool trolley, all the wheels are working. And they are moving towards the same direction. You can tell that this trolley sometimes goes for wheel alignment. Hey, meanwhile, shop wheels. The other one wants to go there. And then there's the EFF one, which doesn't want to listen. We will not be pushed around. Those days are over. And then there's the Indian one in the front that's always like this. Also, the Woolies trolley, you can tell that this trolley has only been inside and just outside the parking lot. The mileage is very low. Shop trolley right now is in Soweto now. It now has a number plate in the front. Also, when you enter Woolies, you are welcomed by the aircon and a bunch of flowers. Just want to buy these flowers because they are there. For no reason. They are just there, so might as well. When you enter shop, a bunch of cabbages are just... Save us. We've been here for too long. Also, the cashiers are different. We all know this. The makeup is different. Especially the eyebrows. The Woolies eyebrows are here where they are supposed to be. Shoprats, they are here, but here. The cashier is busy. The eyebrows are just looking.
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3: The Breakfast Express.

Yeah, what a cool song this one is. It's a bit of a throwback. I'd rather Sriram here teaming up with Devin, Mona Lisa, Unakaga, Yalam, Unakaga. This is the Breakfast Express. Top of the morning to you. My name's O'Neill. We're coming to you throughout South Africa, worldwide on www.lotusfm.co.za on this Payday Tuesday. It's going to be a bit of a busy one, as we can expect as things go. Today, a bit of ka-ching. We are celebrating still Women's Month.

0: Yeah, it's going to be quite the week. We're also building up to the Women of Substance Awards heading for Sunday at Umhlanga. We have been giving tickets away for that as well. So this Women's Month, we're inviting ladies to share a letter to your younger self. What advice would you give her? So we're going to get to some celebrities now. Before we do that, let's go to one of our listeners, Shamila, out in Cape Town.
1: Good morning. What I will say to the younger self of me is, thank you for taking risks, even when you were afraid, for following your dreams and the path you made. Thank you for trusting your heart and learning along the way, for choosing hope and finding joy in each day. Don't fear the unknown. Life has more beauty than you will see. I am proud of the woman you choose to be. Shamila of Cape Town.
0: Well, thank you, Shamila. Let's hear from a few celeb female personalities now. We'll start back home here with South African stage and film actress Maheshni Naicker. Good morning, Maheshni.
2: Good morning, O'Neill. Hope you are great. My advice to my younger self is be fabulous, be amazing, be a woman that other people can look up to. Don't rush into things. Take your time. Know your strengths and weaknesses. Be that positive influence in people's lives and study hard. Make something of yourself. Be independent and just be amazing. That's what I would say to my younger self. Have a super duper day.
0: You too. What a beautiful set of advice there. Of course, a lot of us might be paying the school fees for that, and you just get to share that. So lovely words there. Let's hear from some of the international celebs now, like this one, Demi Moore.
3: The advice I would give to my younger self, embrace and celebrate your mistakes, that's how you learn.
0: And J-Lo.
4: What would I tell my 21-year-old self? I don't know. I think the biggest lesson I've learned is to really love yourself. Love yourself first. You know what I mean? As women, I feel like we have a tendency to always put people before ourselves, you know, put everybody in our lives before ourselves, and to really just kind of know that you matter too.
0: Yeah, then Selena Gomez.
5: Something I wish I could tell my younger self is appreciate the face and the body that you have. You may not look like everyone else, but you are who you are, and be proud of that.
6: The more I've spoken about feminism, the more I have realized that fighting for women's rights has too often become synonymous with man-hating. If there is one thing I know for certain, it is that this has to stop. For the record, feminism, by definition, is the belief that men and women should have equal rights and opportunities.
0: Brilliant, Emma Watson. Brilliant line there, that line on man-hating. You can certainly put that into focus. As Maya Angelou reminded us, and I quote, "People will forget what you said, but they'll never forget how you made them feel," unquote. Let's hear from the fantastic poet.
7: You may write me down in history with your bitter, twisted lies. You may trod me in the very dirt, but still like dust, I'll rise. You can shoot me with your words. You can cut me with your lies. You can kill me with your hatefulness, but just like life, I'll rise.
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0: Some blissful music for you. Slow jam. This one, Kola Day from Lucky Busker and Avan Javan from War 2. Yes, Keshni would say she's loving the music. It's one of her favorites. This is the best way to wake up. Top of the morning to you. We're testing you on a new secret sound today. Right, let's put your superpowers through its paces. What does this sound like? One more time for you. Right, do you think you know? On 071-613-7803, we'll bring you an, not extended this time, we'll bring you a weather forecast if you're still planning your wardrobe. And we'll look at what's headlining in sport. Some fixtures last night, some good news for Chelsea. They did win 3-2 if you missed that. And then we'll look at how traffic is tracking. Things are building up now, as you can expect, and some delays. We'll get the lowdown from Rob Byrne. We'll also bring you some business news at about 7:30. It's 7 o'clock with the latest news now. Here's Sureshan Pillay.
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0: Seven o'clock. Good morning. A Durban businessman will continue his bail application in the local magistrate's court today. He's facing charges including human trafficking, kidnapping and sexual assault. The court has ordered a temporary ban on publishing the businessman's identity until he pleads. Some witness at the Madlanga Commission of Inquiry and Parliament's Ad Hoc Committee made allegations of criminality against the businessman. The state is opposing bail. It says the charges are linked to a raid at a property in Durban North in 2022. The Madlanga Commission has heard arguments over attempted murder accused Vusi Musi Matlala's reliance on a Section 204 affidavit to invoke his right against self-incrimination. Commissioners questioned whether Matlala can refuse to answer questions while simultaneously relying on a document that the Commission has not been allowed to examine. The documents relate to a plea agreement process that was later abandoned. Commission Chairperson Justice Mbuyiseli Matlanga, who has since adjourned proceedings for the day, told Matlala that he must identify the specific offences he fears incriminating himself in before claiming the privilege.
3: That's not the test. The test is there a crime? What is that crime? How does the question being put to you relate to that crime? And are you therefore entitled to assert the privilege? The test is not, this has somehow been touched on in my Section 204 state. That's not the test.
0: The Supreme Court of Appeal in Bloemfontein will today hear government's argument on a ruling of the High Court in Pretoria to ease access to the 370 Rand Social Relief of Distress grant. In January last year, the High Court found that key aspects of the grant system were unlawful because they were designed to exclude millions of eligible applicants. The Institute for Economic Justice and Pay the Grants brought the lawsuit, and the Social and Economic Rights Institute of South Africa represented them. The litigants say they have failed to keep pace with the rising cost of living. The Department of Water and Sanitation has raised concerns over the amount of clean tap water being lost to leaks in the Itegwini municipality, while some communities continue to experience dry taps. The department says more than 65% of the water supplied to the municipality is wasted and remains unpaid for. Department Deputy Minister Jack Bloom conducted an oversight visit to the municipality over the weekend. Bloom says water losses, including unmetered water, are making it difficult to fund infrastructure repairs and are further worsening the situation.
4: About 1 in 2 liters of water, clean water provided to Itegwini, is actually lost through leaking taps. So the figures they had were leaking.

0: announced an unprecedented effort to sever what he described as every economic lifeline sustaining the Iranian regime. But the bigger message was directed at Iran's international partners that have been threatened with secondary U.S. sanctions if they do not comply with Washington's demands. This is what Bissent had to say.
1: Countries cannot claim they are blind to enabling this activity. Iran's enablers purchase, transport its petroleum. They facilitate the flow of its finances through exchange houses and free trade zones. They welcome Iran's flights and maintain registries on its behalf. They turn a blind eye to seaborne fuel transfers and overland transits. They condone illicit use of their banks, all the while concealing the extent of their complicity. The president is making phone calls to world leaders with specific requests to cease their interactions with the regime.
0: The top story at 7 o'clock, a Durban businessman will continue his bail application in the local magistrate court today. I'm Suresh Mpile. Headlines at 7:30.
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7: Good morning, it's busy through Midrand on your way to Santa. That's a crash on the Mike 1 between Woodmead and Marlborough Drive, and that's pushed the queue already back towards Allendale Road. Coming out of Pretoria, the M1 south into the construction at Sefako Makato, that remains very heavy. A lot of pressure through Dustport Tunnel in Pretoria as well. Lights still down Transoranya and from Hagen as you emerge onto Transoranya, coming off Bremer and through the tunnel. Durban, N2 north, just starting to queue up through Spaghetti Junction into Westwood Mall territory. The N2 Tweeny Hill up in towards Prospect, and that looking slow. And the Richmond Road under pressure, leaving Marion Hill. There's a queue on your way to Pinetown this morning. Richmond Road up towards the N3. Also leaving Kwamashu on the Queen Nundi Drive. Queen Nundi Drive very slow, heading down towards the N2 highway at this hour. Cape Town, Marine Drive, no traffic lights at Ocean View Drive. That's the second set of lights as you come out of Table View through Sunset Beach. And that's a heavy backlog this morning. That queue on Marine Drive is bad. Others will know about it. They'll jam up Bloberg Road to Cooper Road, and they'll jam up Malabongwe out to Dunoon. If you're leaving Table View, Parklands, Bloberg, make sure you got a ton of time to get out this morning. Also, Baden-Powell, an unusual queue, heading to Muesenberg, back looking from Strandfontein through to Capricorn Circle. With your traffic updates, I'm Rob Byrne.
3: Back in 30 minutes is Rob. Tuesday brings two different wardrobes, winter at sunrise and summer by lunchtime. Durban climbing to 23, partly cloudy with light evening drizzle. Pietermaritzburg starts on 11, getting up to 26 before evening fog rolls in. Richards Bay reaches 24 under partly cloudy skies, while Port Shepstone moves from a cool 14 to 22 with possible evening drizzle. Keep that washing under supervision. Inland Ladysmith started a bit chilly today, and Newcastle, they both get up to a sunny 27 today. Getting into the Eastern Cape then, Qabeka has a foggy 12 degrees start, getting up to 22. East London 22 as well. Cape Town stays cool at 19 with a fresh southeasterly wind. Hold on to the hairstyle, won't you? Johannesburg climbs from cold 5 to 24, while Pretoria getting up to a sunny 26. That's your Tuesday weather blitz.
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1: On top of the morning to you. This is the Breakfast Express. We love it in the morning. We're coming to you throughout South Africa, worldwide, and www.lotusfm.co.za. A couple of things that we are doing today, and one of them is testing you on the secret sound. So let's just put that into your eardrums. Yeah, what is that? One more time for you. We'll wait to get your answers. Welcome aboard the multi-award-winning breakfast show. My name's O'Neill. We love it in the morning. You celebrate your birthday today with one Sean Connery, as well as Rachel Ray. And then, you remember this guy? Do you? Yeah?

0: Yeah, that's Miley Cyrus, aka Hannah Montana's papa, daddy. And also, we got a voice note.
1: Good morning to the news team. I'd like to wish my big sister, Jessica Vanda Marinel, a happy 60th birthday. I hope you enjoy your day. This message comes from Daniel Govinda and Darshan Govinda of Tongat. Thank you.
0: Right, yeah, so we did a cool thing there. We do close birthday messages around 6:10 every morning. It is Banana Split Day, Whiskey Sour Day, Kiss and Makeup Day included in that. So we'll take your answers for the secret sound. In the meantime, let's bum bum.

0: Yeah, it is from Alpha. I haven't checked this one out as yet. I did see Cocktail 2. I'm going to be talking about that sometime this week. So if you haven't seen it, I hope you get the chance to. We are testing you now. On the secret sound, it is this one. Okay. What say the team? Let's start with them here. Just reminding you that we are also taking some challenge, let's say, requests for Yashika. She has got to complete a challenge sometime in the week. So just to let you know, she is also out and about on Sunday. She's producing for... What are you producing for?
1: For Rivas.
0: Right, yeah. So you got many favorite jocks at Lotus.
1: Ah, you are my favorite. She's lying.
0: You see, yeah. Thanks, Sheena. She's lying to me. So, okay, what do you think that sounds like?
2: So I think you're grating ginger for your manja milk.
0: Okay.
3: I think you are dragging a very heavy bucket on cement.
1: It sounds like you were gardening and those are garden pebbles.
0: Okay, gardening, garden pebbles, driving a heavy bucket, dragging it, and then grating some ginger, say you. Okie dokie, do you think one of them might have got it right today, or are you hearing something else? Well, let's see if you know. Coming up next, we've got Sabrina Carpenter.
4: 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One beats, one drum, hear the sound. Let the rhythm move around. Beats is one.

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2: Some crimes don't just make headlines, they change a nation. 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

0: It's Sabrina on the Breakfast Espresso. Get that espresso? Yeah, I thought you'd get it sometime. But this is Lotus. You're listening to the Breakfast Express. Top of the morning to you. We in the mother city, Hazard in Topeka. We live in PMB in Durbs. You'll catch us in Joburg in Pretoria on Channel 808 anywhere in the country, even in Mpumalanga. Now, I was talking about Yashika's challenge, and a few people came up with a couple of things yesterday on what they'd like her to see after losing. So all of this gets added up from a Friday on Spy the Lie. So you get 2 points, you could get a bonus point, and if you get the least amount of points, then you get a challenge.
1: Make a nice vegetable pickle as fasting season is fast approaching.
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3: Since she likes chicken eggs, she should cook some and eat it also.
4: She should make aishram or dal roti.
0: Lovely things. You heard Zakira qualify and say she must make it herself. She is very much like America. They want to outsource everything.
5: Yes. I refuse. Good job.
6: She supports small businesses. That's the word. I support small
0: businesses. Yeah, no. I mean, they know what to say, these politicians, you know, to make it sound plausible.
6: Yes.
0: Yeah, definitely so. So we're testing you on this today. Let's quickly hear what the team said.
7: Grating ginger.
6: I said dragging a heavy bucket on cement.
7: Or garden pebbles.
0: Yeah, so Vanessa says, sounds like a dog is growling. Shamila says, a man snoring. O'Neill sewing something with a machine, says Amitha. Okay, let's hear from Amisha.
8: A master O'Neill, I think you're sipping a hot cup of tea. Love, Amisha from Johannesburg.
0: All right, namaste to you as well.
9: How's it, O'Neill? That sounds like grating of cheese or carrots. Thanks, Biren.
10: Good morning, O'Neill and the breakfast team. The second sound is today. A dog sleeping and it's snoring. Thank you, Pixie and Molly.
0: All right, thank you, Pixie and Molly. Snoring dogs, what's going on?
11: Hi, guys, that sounds like the skipper munching into an apple, Tegan Garden. Thank you.
0: Right, interesting. Thank you, Mr. T. Unfortunately, none of those answers are correct thus far. We'll have to have another go at it then on 0716137803. Music Power continues now right here on Lotus FM, and this one is by Hariharan. It's called Chinnamagarani. It means little princess. This is Lotus. We love it in the morning.

0: Yes, two Shahrukh Khans here, not Rameya Vastaveya. Before that, you heard Chinnamagarani Hararan on Lotus FM. Just a couple of things that are coming up. We'll look at some numbers on business. We are tracking Brent crude oil, see how that will feed into the price of fuel as we get ready to head into the month of spring. Now, humanoid robots are competing in Beijing, sprinting, sparring, performing Tai Chi, and completing simulated workplace tasks. Believe it or not, that's where we're at, and that's what they're doing in China right now. The question is, where are we going with this? Technology is moving so quickly. The robots can already run, fight, and work in warehouses. But can one survive a Home Affairs queue? I mean, can we really understand a municipal account and explain why the printer only jams when you are in a hurry? That, I suppose, is the real artificial intelligence test, is it not? You want to say something?
1: I can put it on.
0: Oh, okay.
1: I got a button.
0: You're on.
1: Yeah, I wanted to say something, but yesterday, because you gave me a chance now, and just like how the watches don't work in the EPL, you know, 5 minutes overtime, and they scored in the 9th minute, you know, just like that.
0: There. Oh!
1: Modern technology, I don't know. You can't win with it.
0: Right, right, right. So you're saying there was some foul play?
1: Yeah.
0: Right, okay. Let's hop along to the newsroom now. Suresh Pillay, the big Man United supporter, is ready with the headlines. Good morning.
2: Good morning. Alleged criminal kingpin Vusi Musikatmatlala is expected to address omissions in his supplementary affidavit at the Matlanga Commission of Inquiry this morning. One of South Africa's leading agribusinesses, Illovo Sugar South Africa, has called for the urgent gazetting of the revised dollar-based reference price for sugar, and the Babita Deokarin bursary scheme has been launched in Durban to support underprivileged students after matric. Details at 8.
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4: Good morning, Joburg's Mike Wanner. The pressure both sides of Johannesburg coming in from the south. Big backlogs from Ormonde this morning, right through to around about sort of Oxford Road, Parktown, maybe a little bit further up in the Houghton. It's a heavy one. Also, the Mike 1 south, that earlier crash before Marlborough Drive, causing a delay coming through from Midrand. There's not much of a gap, really, between Samrand and Marlborough Drive. You've got usual backlog of traffic and then a queue into the crash scene. N1 north from Beyers-Ordea around to Rivonia slow, and the N1 coming out of Soweto a little bit sluggish up towards Maresburg as well. Pretoria crash heading that way on the N1 before Boerter Avenue. That's quite slow from John Foster. N14 queuing on the Krugersdorp Highway to Brakfontein, and a crash on the R55 going into Pretoria. Quakka Road at Transoranya, so extra delays there. Durban 719 was a mess yesterday. Looks okay this morning through Dunkeld Road. Looks like those lanes have probably been reopened. Queen Nandi Drive out of Kumashu down towards the N2. That's quite slow today. And the M13 heading through a pint or heading towards Pinetown, just as you come through sort of Gillett's Maytime, a little bit slow onto and down Fields Hill. Cape Town, no traffic lights. Marine Drive at Sunset Beach, that's a heavy one this morning. Out of Table View, that's really badly backed up. But the R300 sitting in a queue from the Stellenbosch Arterial up to around the old Powell Road Bridge. With your traffic update, I'm Rob Byrne.
0: Right, thank you, Rob. He's back in about 30 minutes. We'll do an international share watch on business today, so watch out for that. And we are testing you on this sound today. Yeah, so keep your answers coming on that. Let's get to this. Well, start here. Smith ruled out of T20 International, and a great start for Alonso as Chelsea win a 5-goal thriller.
5: Yes, O'Neill, he started his tenor with a dramatic 3-2 win over Fulham. João Pedro struck after 31 seconds, while Josh King levelled before Morgan Rogers and Cole Palmer restored Chelsea's advantage. Gonzalo Garcia pulled one back, but the Blues held on for victory, and Alonso was happy with the 3 points.
6: Really intense games. We know what it takes to win away games. But we have managed well to suffer, to compete, to do whatever it takes in certain moments. And that's why it feels great, these 3 points.
5: In cricket, Mohammad Siraj and Prasidh Krishna spearhead the attack for India on day 3, test 2 against Sri Lanka. The Indians' first inning, 503/9, declared. Dhruv Jurel hit a massive composed, fulled 115 not out. Devdutt Padukal scored 117, while Rishabh Pant added an aggressive 63. Sri Lanka at the crease in their first inning, 69/3, trailing by 434 runs. Meanwhile, it was another excellent day for SAA as they closed out day 2 on a mammoth 622/5, taking a commanding 500-run lead over Bangladesh A, with captain Marcus Ackerman spearheading the massive total with a magnificent 256 of 237 balls, supported by Sinner Temba Achille's unbeaten 117 not out. Elsewhere, all-rounder Jason Smith has been ruled out of the T20 International Tri-Series against Namibia and Zimbabwe in Windhoek due to a muscle strain. He will undergo further assessments, with no replacement have been named. That's a wrap for this hour. Your weekend football is sorted on SABC. Friday at 8:30 p.m, Bayern München face VfB Stuttgart in the Bundesliga, live on SABC Sport Channel on DTT, OpenView and SABC Plus. Saturday at 4 p.m, Bournemouth take on Everton in the Premier League, live on S3. The MTN 8 semi-final second legs are live on SABC 1. Sekakuna United face the London Pirates, followed on by Sunday by Mamelodi Sundowns against Golden Arrows. Four massive fixtures, one football weekend, live on SABC Sport for the love of the game.
0: Let's get to Express Business now. We'll start here. The South African government and business sector finalized phase 3 of the Joint Economic Growth Plan. The initiative aims to unlock 2 trillion in infrastructure spending using private capital to clear energy and municipal transit bottlenecks. The global specialty coffee market is experiencing a severe supply squeeze, causing Arabica coffee futures to surge by roughly 35% since June 2026. Unprecedented downpours in Brazil, primarily coffee growing regions, as you can imagine, have compromised bean quality, while farmers are intentionally withholding their inventories to capture higher price premiums. Then looking at the international markets, Wall Street ended mixed. The Dow Jones gained 0.26%. The S&P 500 fell 0.28%. The technology-heavy NASDAQ lost 0.76%. So technology stocks have come under pressure as investors questioned whether enormous artificial intelligence spending will produce equally enormous returns. Just on the international share watch then, Nvidia is the major name to watch ahead of its results on Wednesday. Its shares fell around 2.9% yesterday, with investors expecting another indication of whether global spending on AI chips remains sustainable. Also in focus are Alibaba, following its proposed $10.2 billion share sale to fund AI ambitions, and Samsung Electronics, after its shareholders' return plan disappointed some investors. In other words, AI companies have promised us the future. Now shareholders would like to see the receipts. Looking at your currency and commodities market then, the Rand is trading at 16 Rand 2 cents to the US dollar, 21 Rand 81 to the pound sterling, and 18 Rand 68 to the euro. In India, Rand is trading at 5 rupees 97. If you popped into Sri Lanka, had a cup of tea, they'll give you 20 rupees 52 for your Rand. If you went and had some butter naan in Pakistan, they'll give you 17 rupees and 30 cents. Cryptocurrency, Bitcoin is trading at $80,656. Looking at gold changing hands at $4,625. The price of Brent crude oil, $92.67 a barrel. This is your secret sound. Come on, you can do it. Come on. Right, what is happening there? What am I doing? Do you know? Do you know? Well, you can tell us on 071-613-7803. Coming up next, it's another hot mix.
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0: It's such a beautiful song. This is such a beautiful song. Tum Ho To, wrapping up the hot mix from Seyara. Butta Bomber, Robin S. Show Me Love. Chal Gaya Nana. We also played you Me Bani Teri Radha. Vala Vala Baby. Koi Kahe Ketara Hai. We Can Take My Breath.
1: Away. Good morning, sunshines. How's the numbers? How's the jams? How's the beats? Who'll say it's Tuesday fasting day today? Here is numbers.
0: Yeah, it is fasting day. A couple of text messages.
2: He says, wow, good morning, breakfast team. Loving the hot mix. I'm too shy to send a voice note. Also, lots of love from Yuben and Shaksita Ram.
0: Don't be shy. All right, yeah, Katie was the first message there saying that. So, just looking at a couple of things going on now. We're dealing with a secret sound. And this is it. Yeah, what do you make of that? Let's get a couple of answers now. Sanjay says, sounds like you're grinding something. Maybe whole black pepper into a grinding bowl. Then Karuna Hariprasad says, sounds like you're sipping some tea. Cookie is in Richards Bay, says the pilot is grinding nutmeg. Ivan Govender is in Randburg, says you're using a pepper grinder. Let's hear from Jane.
3: Good morning, amazing breakfast team. That is O'Neill Naya using his blender, Jane Naika.
4: Good morning, breakfast team. Hope you are well. Is it O'Neill washing seashells? Love you in Joburg.
5: Hi, breakfast team. That sounds like a guttural yawn. 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
6: Hi, O'Neill. You're grinding gold on the old-fashioned stone to make the Veda. Cheers, Jay.
0: Well, that's very interesting, Jay. Do we know what that stone is called? What is the word for it? I even have one at home in Joburg. What is the right name for it? All right, yeah, so those are some of your answers. Unfortunately, it's a carryover. Yeah, I kid you not. So no one getting it today, unfortunately. Like I said, we'll have to give it a go again tomorrow because you didn't work this one out. This is Lotus. You're listening to The Breakfast Express. Top of the morning to you. Let's just tell you some things that are going on now. Friday's just got more exciting. This Friday, the 28th of August, Hollywood Bets Gravel Racecourse goes Greek for Oppa Greek Night. 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
7: 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One beats, one drum, hear the sound. Let the rhythm move around. Beats is one.

0: It's Nadi Bear, the girlfriend, right here in Lotus FM. A string of answers coming in. You've rescued me because I was wanting to know what is that stone that you grind dal or anything, even mint as well, would go on that one. We had two different language answers as well coming through. Let's get a couple of voice notes.
1: Morning, O'Neill. Trust you are well. If I remember correctly, the grinding stone is called an umbical.
2: Hi, O'Neill. The word that you are looking for, the grinding stone, the Tamil word is amikalu.
3: Skipper, it's called an amikal. Deegan Gandan, thank you.
0: Right, yeah. Also, Navita out in Randburg says it is a seal and Laura. I'm thinking that is Hindi, if I got that right. Even my mum's telling me it's an amikalu. Right, yeah, so thank you so much for those answers. Now you know when you see that. It's always a great thing if you can buy it and actually keep it. It is par for the course in India when you do go there in terms of how things are ground as well. While we're grinding to the news now, with Suresh and Pillay, it comes up next.
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6: Good morning. Alleged criminal kingpin Vusimusi Katmatlala is expected to address omissions in his supplementary affidavit when he returns to the Madanga Commission of Inquiry in Pretoria this morning. He has repeatedly avoided answering questions, invoking his right against self-incrimination and citing pending criminal and tender fraud court cases. Sebastian Mota reports.
7: Matlala has testified that he interacted with suspended Deputy National Police Commissioner Lieutenant General Shedrick Sibiya on several occasions and met him three or four times regarding a Department of Public Works lease dispute. He also confirmed attending an engagement party for one of Sibiya's children. However, Matlala refused to elaborate on the full nature of their relationship, telling the commission that the matter is under investigation and that answering certain questions could incriminate him. He also declined to comment on allegations relating to benefits allegedly provided to Sibiya. I'm Sibahle Mota in Pretoria.
6: The Johannesburg Magistrates Court is this morning expected to hear self-proclaimed political fixer Brown Mokgotsi's fresh bail application. This is his fourth application. This of the same court dismissed an application and the High Court in Johannesburg rejected another. Mokgotsi, who's based in the Northwest, is facing charges including lying under oath, defeating the ends of justice and unlawful possession of a firearm. State Prosecutor Tamim Pekane.
8: The matter should be set down again for bail application on new facts. Your Worship, we have arranged a date that this matter be remanded for that purpose, which is bail on new facts. The arranged date is the 25th of August 2026.
6: One of South Africa's leading agribusinesses, Illovo Sugar South Africa, has called for the urgent gazetting of the revised dollar-based reference price for sugar.

0: impact of imports and restore confidence in the sustainability of the local sugar industry.
1: The Babita Diokeran Bursary Scheme has been launched in Durban to support underprivileged students after matric. The scheme will initially fund studies in medicine and life sciences at a notable university in India. It was launched on the anniversary of Diokeran's assassination, keeping the legacy of the whistleblower who exposed suspicious payments and tender irregularities at Tembisa Hospital alive. Member of the Mount Edgecombe Arts and Culture Council, Seelan Archery, elaborates.
2: The idea of doing something substantial besides the commemoration of Babita Diokeran and her life was to get bursaries for students that could go and study and better themselves. And so that's how the idea of the bursaries came about. And so we had a benefactor in the form of Pradeep Ramlal, who's in South Africa, who's coordinating with a team of benefactors in India to send our children to the Kalinga Institute for sciences, medical and social sciences. Actually, it has an array of different disciplines that children can choose to study at that particular university.
1: Top story at 8 o'clock. Alleged criminal kingpin Vusimusi Kat Matlala is expected to address omissions in his supplementary affidavit when he returns to the Madlanga Commission of Inquiry in Pretoria this morning. I'm Suresh Mpile, back at 9 o'clock.
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7: Good morning, Throughout Centurion on your way to Pretoria. It's pretty heavy all of a sudden. There are two crash scenes on the M1 North going up to Boerter Avenue. The queue there back through Brakfontein and back into the normal sort of congestion on the N14 coming up on the Krugersdorp Highway towards Brakfontein. So quite a heavy backlog there. A new crash on the M1 South at Ollie Funsfontein Road. That's heavy from Samrad. And then the crash on the Mike 1 at Marlborough Drive still causing a backlog after New Road through Midrand in towards that Sandton area. Mike 1 staying under pressure from Goldreed City all the way through to around about Empire Road. This morning. Over in Durban, the M4, the Ruthhurst Highway, heading north towards Msunga. Busy this morning. Busier, perhaps, than you'd like. Queuing up from Blue Lagoon through towards Virginia Airport. M19 coming in from Reservoir Hills towards the N2 towards Mgeta Road. That is slow. And there's a crash in on the N2 north near the cement, or just after the M7, actually. So if you're coming up from the Bluff exit to Spaghetti Junction, an additional delay before you hit the roadworks area. Pietermaritzburg Ashburn looks all right today. Cape Town, the Strand Road through Stickland towards Belleville. That's unusually heavy and a lot of congestion around Tableview, Parklands and Bloberg. It stems from the fact the lights are out. Marine Drive and Ocean View Drive in Sunset Beach. That's really heavy from Sunningdale. Bloberg Road, Otto Duplessis all backed up and motorists avoiding that. Jamming quite heavily Malabongwe off Sandown towards the N7 at Dunoon. With your traffic updates, I'm Rob Byrne.
4: Right, thank you, Rob. He's back in about 30 minutes to keep you abreast on the roads of Mzansi. Let's have a look at your extended weather forecast now. We are tempering on Wednesday, Thursday. Wednesday for Durban, 23. Thursday, 23 as well. Partly cloudy both days. PMB 13 on Wednesday. That's pretty cold. 19 Thursday. Slight chance of showers on your wacky Wednesday. Turning clearer.

0: by Thursday. Richards Bay 24 tomorrow, 25 by Thursday. Sunny and pleasant, clear on Thursday. Sheppey is 16 Wednesday, Thursday 18, overcast and cool midweek. Ladysmith 22 tomorrow, Thursday 24, clear and dry both days. Then Newcastle 25 tomorrow, 23 by Thursday. Scattered clouds on Wednesday, becoming partly cloudy by Thursday. Abeka, 17 on Wednesday. Thursday gets up to 23. Light rain on your wacky Wednesday will clear by Thursday. Looking at Cape Town, 27 tomorrow. Thursday gets to 26. It's warm and partly cloudy. Josie, 26. Lovely on Wednesday. 24, a bit cooler by Thursday and breezy as well. Wednesday, 27 for Pretoria. 24 on Thursday. Warm with a 10% chance of rain tomorrow, dropping to a windy 39% chance of rain by Thursday. Day.
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0: Coming up next, we'll bring you another in-car classic. In fact, let it roll. 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

0: It's such a popular song, this one. It's from Durandar, Rang Delal, The Revenge. Yeah, before that you heard our in-car classic right here on Lotus FM on The Breakfast Express on this Tuesday, Chinna Chinna Ase. Going back from to 1992, the super hit Tamil movie Roja, starring Arvind Swamy and Madhu as well. It is a payday Tuesday, the 25th of August, 2026. You're listening to The Breakfast Express. A couple of things coming up. I see that there's some concerns once again with service delivery issues in Johannesburg. Pupils at a Johannesburg school have reportedly been collecting drinking water from a fire hydrant as outages continue in parts of the city. And that isn't a cute story about resilience. It's an indictment on service delivery. Children should be carrying school books, not containers, to fetch water. Then one that is pretty strange. Almost I could have saved this for Wacky Wednesday, in fact. It's about a 29-toed cat. Okay. Yeah. I mean, a cat with 29 toes. The cat is a Maine Coon cat from Rebus. It's an anomaly that has entered the Guinness World Records with incredible 29 toes.
1: Yeah. So how many lives does it have then?
0: I don't know how many lives it has. But, you know, if you want to judge your toes by lives, I mean, the cat doesn't, you know, it doesn't make biscuits. It runs an entire bakery.
1: Right.
0: This cat, yeah. And one visit to the nail salon and a quotation and a payment plan is needed thereafter. So a few things going on today on the show to chat a bit about. One of them is this. Now, this is a scary proposition, right? Because generally, if I have meetings or I'm doing something, or I've got to go to the store, more especially like yesterday, I was in need of a few things. So I went out to the store. And I avoid going around 2:30 to 3:30 because all hell breaks loose. Mm-hmm. Because gone are the days where your children or learners walked home.
1: Like how we did.
2: Yes.
0: Yeah. No, they don't walk home anymore. Everyone gets picked up.
3: They're spoiled now.
0: Yeah, they're spoiled. They can't walk. Mm-hmm. What if you even suggested that? Can you imagine?
3: Oh, I suggested it once.
0: Yeah, you got to push back.
3: Oh, they were like, walk home? Never days.
0: Right.
1: That's trauma.
0: Yeah, I mean, you know, yeah, I suppose. Maybe the shoes last longer now. Is that the case?
3: No, my nephew, he
0: still eats his shoes.
3: Yes, he kicks stones, he kicks everything he can see, so it doesn't last.
0: Oh, okay. I thought, you know, low mileage.
3: No.
0: You know, would work. Now, we're talking about this because things can happen. The toughest job in the world, and you may not have done it as yet, is parenting.
1: Absolutely.
0: It is the toughest gig on the planet because there's so much of pressure that comes with it. Now, a Japanese father ditched his complaining 7-year-old son alone on Mount Fuji.
1: Whoa.
0: As they were climbing towards the summit.
3: He sounds like me.
0: Now, the 48-year-old dad and his two sons, aged 7 and 12, were hiking the Yoshida Trail, which begins at the fifth station trailhead and continues to the summit, a hike of about 5 to 7 hours. Let's be honest, for a 7-year-old, that sounds a bit tough.
1: It's long.
0: The hike back down takes another 3 to 5 hours.
1: Whoa.
0: Now, they set out and reach the sixth station checkpoint after about an hour. And that's when the younger boy complained that he was tired.
3: Aww.
0: This was around 4:30 a.m., right? So the dad left him at the sixth station checkpoint at about 8,000 feet and told him, wait here.
1: Yeah.
0: Konnichiwa. A mountain hut worker near the sixth checkpoint spotted the child sitting alone on a bench, brought him inside to shelter and contacted police, who were able to get in touch with the father and was then at the eighth checkpoint. They ordered him to turn around, retrieve his son. The child was unharmed and was safely reunited with his dad.
3: But was the child really lost to call the police?
0: I don't know. But, I mean, you see a child, what are you going to do? He's 7 years old, Gina.
1: Abandoned.
0: You know, yeah. I mean, imagine the mother's reaction. Oh, hi. You're all early. Did you have a good time? You what? What?
1: boy, kids ruin all the fun, don't they?
0: Yeah, right. Hope the kids are smart enough to never go scuba diving with this daddy. Oh, baby.

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1: We're so impressed by the standard of the presenting and of the video entries.
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0: 8:29, letters of M, the Breakfast Express. Paul is not as old as me. He's Paul Young. Love of the common people. This is Lotus. You're listening to the Breakfast Express. Top of the morning to you. Peeps loving the music as well. We're getting a couple of messages coming through. Cool stuff. Who's this now? It says Tinkerbell. Is this Tinkerbell? I'm not sure. You must give us your name when you pop us a message. Also tell us where you're from in Mzansi. We'd love to know. Right, we'll get to sport in a bit. Right now, let's hop along to the traffic center and get details from Rob.
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2: It's been a heavy Tuesday coming out of Pretoria on your way to Joburg through the Midrand area and into Sandton. This earlier crash scene on the N1 South between Olifantsfontein and New Road, that's still there. So that's a real heavy backlog coming through from sort of Samrand, old Joburg territory. That's heavy. And then you've got this other breakdown between Allendale and Buccleuch. So just after New Road, it gets slow again. And then that third incident, the crash at Marlborough Drive. So from N1 Buccleuch into Sandton, heavily backed up as well. Also coming south, a crash by the R21. So that's your first queue coming from sort of Atterbury, Grasfontein through Rigel down to the R21. That's backed up. Northbound is also a clog up between John Foster and Boerter Avenue, driving up into a crash scene there as well. So a lot of activity on the M1 both sides between Pretoria and Joburg today. Crossing to Durban, crash on the M19 just coming up towards the M2. If you're moving through Reservoir Hills on that M19 towards the M2, towards Springfield, towards Mgeta Road, that's all very slow going. The M4 both ways at Virginia Airport still under pressure, and a breakdown between Kormashu and Gateway still causing a slowdown on your way up towards Adam Slunger exit. Cape Town, no traffic lights. Marine Drive, Ocean View Drive at Sunset Beach. It's heavy today. Sunningdale, Bloberg, Tableview Parklands along that coast. It's really bad. A lot of backlogs around Bayside Mall as well. Other motorists jamming up Bloberg Road towards the refinery and Malabongwe out towards the N7 at Dunoon. N1 into town, still slow. Platicliff Hill right through to the elevated freeway in the city centre, and plenty of traffic on the M3 today from Weinberg Hill. You're going to see it all the way through to about Hospital Ben with your traffic updates. I'm Rob Burns.
0: Thank you, mate. He joins us again tomorrow for more traffic updates. Some more on the drive today, this afternoon. We'll also hear from Vashin on lunch. We get a bit of a news break, and Style in the City comes up in about half an hour. Right, we're going to look at the game of love. The love game. A tennis legend returns to the US Open. Who is that? He's got South African ties, I can tell you that much. Talking about South Africa, SA Strongman proud to receive sport award.
3: Yes, O'Neill. Strongman athlete Ray O'Neill received the Minister's Excellent Recognition Award at the 19th Annual South African Sports Award. He was honored for his dedication, global dominance in the sport, notably being crowned the Strongman Champions League World Champ, and the champ felt proud at receiving this award.
4: Such an honor to, first of all, being a part of the South African Sports Awards, being honored by the minister himself for the excellent award. It's just a massive honor for me. I'm so excited about it. I mean, I'm proud to be a South African, and I'm proud of everything that I can do for my country. So to get something back as an honoring as that, I'm just ecstatic, even more proud today to be a South African than I was yesterday.
3: Some of the other top honors went to Peter Kutsia, Prudence Segodi, so for Sportsman and Woman of the Year, Akani Simbini, Sports Star, while Cricket South Africa took National Federation and the Proteas Men Test Cricket Team the Sports Team of the Year. On to tennis, Roger Federer returns to the Arthur Ashe Stadium tonight for a special exhibition doubles match during the US Open Fan Week. The Swiss tennis ace will pair up with legendary former players Andy Roddick, Andre Agassi and John McEnroe. New York never got a proper farewell for the 20-time Grand Slam champion as injuries capped him from the US Open in 2020 and 2021. Meanwhile, João Fonseca will miss the US Open after deciding that his abdominal injury requires more time to recover. Rounding off with cricket, Sri Lanka 130 for 4 in 32 overs, trailing by 373 runs. And that's a wrap for today. Your weekend football is sorted on SABC. Friday at 8:30 p.m. Bayern München face VfB Stuttgart in the Bundesliga live on SABC Sport Channel on DTT, OpenView and SABC Plus. Saturday at 4 p.m. Bournemouth take on Everton in the Premier League live on S3. The MTN 8 semi-final second legs are live on SABC 1. Sekhukhune United face the London Pirates, followed on by Sunday by Mamelodi Sundowns against Golden Arrows. Four massive fixtures, one football weekend live on SABC Sport for the love of the game.
0: Yeah, certainly so. For the love of the game, for the love of morning radio, thank you for locking in. It's great to have you on board. You're not alone. This is the best way to wake up. Coming up on Trending Tea, a couple of things we're chatting about today. South Africa records over 460 consecutive days. You're never going to believe for what. Parts of Gauteng and KZN still affected. And major cocaine bust at the Bram Fischer Airport, of course, that's in Mangaung. We'll tell you a bit on what's happening on Bollywood buzz, including Kareena Kapoor, her reaction to some rumors about her. More of that on its way. Don't touch your dial.
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0: We're going to bring you a mini wacky news bulletin.
7: Okay.
0: A Durban man completed a full gym workout without taking a photo.
7: Right.
0: The man left without posting. No pain, no gain. Gym officials offering counseling to shocked influencers. At a roadside eatery in India, customers are being served parathas by a robot waiter. Brilliant. Until the robot delivers the wrong order and the manager says, "Have you tried switching the waiter off and on again?"
8: The Bluetooth device is ready to pair.

0: It's a fresh sounds here. It's Haire from Itlu Arjuna. It's once again the maestro himself, the new maestro, Anirudh Ravichandran, teaming up with SS Taman. Lotus FM, the Breakfast Express, top of the morning to you, wherever you might be locked in on this Tuesday. It's time now for, yes, you guessed it, Trending Tea. Right, good morning to you, wherever you might be. Time to spill the tea, hot enough to wake you up and sweet enough to get you through the day. But you got to take it a bit easy with the sugar. Let's start with some local tea vibes. South Africa remains free of national load shedding with more than 460 consecutive days recorded. However, Eskom continuously targets load shedding reduction in high-risk areas of Gauteng and KZN to protect transformers overloading by illegal connections and tampering. 7 of the 9 provinces are now completely free of load reduction. Can you imagine that? The national grid is behaving, but in some neighborhoods, the transformers are still shouting, "Aish, I cannot carry the whole street." Now, police have arrested a 36-year-old woman after 232 stones of suspected crack cocaine, valued at approximately 300,000 rand, were allegedly discovered inside a hairdresser's mannequin head at Bram Fischer International Airport. That's in Bloemfontein. A further search reportedly uncovered more than 93,000 rand in cash. I mean, that mannequin wasn't waiting for a makeover. The suspect's entire plan unraveled at the roots.
1: Now for your SASSA beneficiaries, take note. September grant payments are scheduled as follows. Older persons grant, Wednesday, 2nd September. Disability grant on Thursday, 3rd September. And your children's grants on Friday, 4th of September.
0: So save the dates, protect your PIN and avoid the scammers.
1: Now for your Bollywood buzz, Salman Khan and Nayanthara's upcoming action movie has officially been titled Monster and is targeting a major Eid 2027 release. The film is expected to feature large-scale action sequences with additionally safety measures being introduced with production.
0: Right, Kareena Kapoor is also taking safety measures. Well, there's been some rumors that she's laughed off speculation that she may be expecting her third child in her 40s. Yep. After a paparazzi video sparked rumors, Kareena responded with a humorous Instagram post suggesting that the supposed bump may simply have been a result of a really good meal.
1: Yeah.
0: Wow, what were you eating? Before social media turns lunch into breaking news, sometimes it isn't a baby. It's just the biryani refusing to leave quietly. That's your trending tea, freshly brewed, lightly stirred and served before your office WhatsApp group gets a hold of it. We love it in the morning. More music power now right here on Lotus. It comes up after this.
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3: The

0: Yeah, it's a cool tune right here on Lotus, Kachi Kalyan. Sona Nigam on that one, you knew it, of course. KK, Sunidhi and Shreya, what a team there joining them. Well, we'll join you again tomorrow for the Wacky Wednesday Hump Day edition on the Breakfast Express. Reminding you, it is a payday Tuesday, so things are going to be a little busier than normal. Let's find out if there's anything on the sport front to look forward to.
1: Yes, you've got PSL action today. Four games headlining Orlando Pirates versus Sekhukhune United. All games start at 7:30. Then 17 fixtures in the Carabao Cup second round match starting off tonight. And then after lunch, day three, session two, Sri Lanka take on India in that second test.
0: Right, Lashni, loving the music, saying awesome tunes as well. Thank you, Amitha. Awesome breakfast show. Couple of messages coming through there. I'm just checking out. Kasturi included in that. Enjoying the vibes and the music to get your day going. And just also, if you'd like to listen to any of our hot seats or some of the content that we do upload that you can listen to in your leisure, or you might have heard something that you want someone to listen to later, you can take them to omni.fm. That's omny.fm and search for the Breakfast Express tab and you can listen at your leisure. So do that if you'd like to. Style in the City coming up next with Krishna Priyadasa from the team today that joined you. Rob on traffic, Yashika the producer, Bobby on sport, and Sheena our tech. We'll catch you again tomorrow. In the meantime, have a lekker day, safe one, and hey, watch your wallet and keep the passion.

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1: It's 9 o'clock. Good morning. MPs are expected to ask President Cyril Ramaphosa about the delivery of basic services later today, ahead of the local government elections on November the 4th. He will be in the National Assembly to answer oral questions. MPs are also expected to ask about lobby groups such as March and March, with some accused of harming the country's reputation. They will also seek to establish the role South Africa plays in facilitating peace and stability in the Southern African Development Community. The National Consumer Commission has cautioned Spaza shop owners against adding hidden charges when customers use cards to pay. There's growing concern over illegal swipe fees and minimum spend requirements at some local shops. Customers allege that in some cases they are required to add 2 or 5 rand to the displayed price when they use a card to pay. Section 23 of the Consumer Protection Act stipulates that suppliers are strictly bound to honor the displayed price of a product. The NCC has urged affected consumers to contact it. Peton Taba is the spokesperson.
2: Now, we've got these issues with spaza shops or informal businesses where they are not really disclosing these prices. They are surprising the consumer. And we understand that in many cases, consumers do not have the choice to leave that particular store and go to the other store. So that is why they are really, you know, complaining. And we are saying it's about time that we reach out to these businesses. They are formal structures. When formal structures, reach out to them, nudge them into compliance with the provisions of Consumer Protection Act and other laws of the Republic.
1: Money Smart Week South Africa gets underway this week with a renewed focus on helping South Africans make better financial decisions. The campaign comes as new survey findings show that many households are struggling to save for emergencies and manage debt. The survey found that 61% of respondents worry about their income, while only 16% have enough savings to cover a 10,000 rand emergency. Just Money spokesperson Erika Liebenberg explains.
3: It's all about Money Smart, the power of possible. That's this year's theme. And it's really about financial literacy as a tool that empowers South Africans to build capability, you know, to be able to expand the choices that they make to achieve better financial outcomes. And, you know, it's so crucial right now because with the cost of living being what it is, South Africans are really struggling. And in that kind of environment, stretching your money as far as it can possibly go is especially crucial.
1: And finally, Iran has given a defiant response to a U.S. threat to cut off its economy, saying Tehran was confident its trading partners would resist pressure from Washington. Yesterday, the U.S. Treasury Secretary Scott Bessent said banks, businesses and countries that dealt with Iran would share its isolation if they refused to cut ties. The BBC's Persian's Kasra Naji has the details.
4: There's been a cocktail of different types of sanctions imposed on Iran, either direct sanctions on Iran or secondary sanctions before on people who bought Iran's oil, Iran's petrochemicals, and gold. This is not new, but the U.S. is expanding the secondary sanctions to technology, to cryptocurrency, to shipping, and to airlines. The fact is, Iran has some major trading partners in places like the UAE, China. You have to see how President Trump and the U.S. administration is going to move forward regarding China and other major trade partners of Iran.
1: Top story at 9 o'clock. MPs are expected to ask President Cyril Ramaphosa about the delivery of basic services later today, ahead of the local government elections on November the 4th. He will be in the National Assembly to answer oral questions. I'm Suresh Mpere, back at 10 o'clock.
5: 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Yeah. Welcome!
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0: Disco 908, and it's a Tuesday. Good morning. Welcome to Style in the City with me, Krishnan Priyadas. It's wonderful to have you join me on the show. We've got 3 hours of great music, interesting conversations, and topics that connect with the realities of everyday life. We are also this morning making space for a very important health conversation, which I will tell you about in a bit. And then we do have, of course, your shout-outs in this hour, Zoom 2.0 as well. If you'd like to request music for the show for the week, please email me your top 10 choices to our email address, request@lotusfm.co.za. That's request@lotusfm.co.za. So, what do you say? How's your morning? How's your Tuesday going? Shall we get started?
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This one's becoming my favorite. Oteya de Pata Yella. This morning we're chatting about meningococcal meningitis, what it is, how it spreads, the early warning signs parents and adults should know, and what families can do to protect themselves. That's meningococcal meningitis on our medical feature, Hey Doc, coming up at 10:30. Good morning, happy Tuesday. The name's KPD. How's it? How are you? 14 minutes past 9 o'clock. Do you have a shout out? Drop me those on WhatsApp.

0: Marry me, Jennifer Lopez on Lotus FM. Okay, so it's a Tuesday. Let's see who's celebrating what today. Do you have a birthday? Do you have an anniversary? Shout out going out to anybody? You'd like me to, of course, drop that on the show right now, then WhatsApp me on 0716137803. Maybe the Zoom today can be a picture of a naan. Naan. Naresh, we're not doing food again. We can't be doing food every day because you know what's going to happen to us. We're just going to want to crave every single thing and, you know, eat it. And yeah, that's not really too good for us. Zoom 2.0. Okay, so I haven't really thought about it as yet. What are you in the mood to play? Something that can't be Googled would be nice. Let's start there. 0716137803. Shout out to our lovely ladies here. Hey Mel, hey Kerry, Padma, how's it? How are you? See, you got a voice note for us.
1: So, Kepi, my angel, I missed you for a couple of days. Kepi, I just want to send a shout out to all my Lotus FM friends and my friends of Lotus and the family, and to you to have a lovely day. Keep smiling, life is short, and enjoy the weather. KP, thank you for an awesome show. Padma Chetty.
0: You know, it sounded like you said enjoy the weather. Like, I know you said weather, but you see, I'm thinking about food. Well, speaking of weather, let's give you a quick weather update. Here's what's happening in your pretty, pretty major cities in South Africa. Starting off for you in Johannesburg, it's a high of 26 today, sunny and a gentle breeze. End up and we've got a high of 23, sunny and a moderate breeze. And for Cape Town, 20, sunny and a fresh breeze. I just don't like how Cape Town always gets to have the best weather. But of course, it is Cape Town. So yeah. Hey, Molly.
2: Good morning, dear KP. Blessed Tuesday. Shout out to Malika Vadi Priyadarshini Shoni, Bina Sadhu, and a belated birthday goes out to Rani Naidu, all of Dundee. Hope she had a lovely day and wishing her many more. Loves, Molly.
0: All right, 0716137803. We'll be right back with a few of your shout-outs after these.
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1: 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Yeah. 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

0: One of my favorite bestie songs, Aiko Aiko Na Na Na Na Na Na Na Na Na Na Na Na Na Na Na. Before that, just gone 9:30. Good morning, happy Tuesday. Welcome to a Tuesday edition of A Style in the City. Now coming up on a medical feature, hey doc, we are talking about meningitis, and we are of course going to keep the lines open to you where you get to drop in your questions for our guests this morning. For now, a few shout outs from you on WhatsApp 0716137803. A shout out here coming up from Ashina, going out to Sushila, Mami, Fatima, Yunus, Farhana, Ragni, and she says, have a blessed Tuesday. Then I've got a shout out here that's coming, and this one is from, where is it? Van Paul and Regina. Good morning, KP. We'd love to wish all our senior citizens of the Mia Bank DSSC Club all the best for today's Women's Day celebration. Have a blast. Love from Van Paul and Regina. Then I've got a shout out here from Rani. Today is a beautiful day in KZN. The sunshine is just perfect and spring is peeking in. Have a fantastic day and enjoy the show. Danno, how are you?
1: Good morning, KP. I'd like to wish my sister, Jessie Govender of Maryknoll, a very happy 60th birthday. I hope you enjoy your day. This message comes from Danno Govender and Darshan Govender and Emmanuel Governor of Tongat. Thank you.
0: Got a shout out here. Message for my brother and sister-in-law, Roshan and Shireen. Have a safe journey from Dubai, safe and sound, from your only sister, Lashni. Then I've got a message here from Roma. Roma, hi, how are you? She says, KP, trust you're keeping well for Zoom. How about having three pictures? Huh? Three pictures. Oh, I like this idea. How about having three pictures of Bollywood actors, their eyes, and we have to guess all three? It is going to complicate it with the answers. But I like that. Okay, I'm going to have to do some effort and put some, you know, work into that. But I think we can do it. Then I've got another message that came in for Zoom 2.0. Good morning, KP. How's this for Zoom? Do you know what it is? That, yes, I do know what it is. Krishni, if I end up mentioning it, maybe we can't use it. I like this. It's a random item. Let's see. What should we do? Should we do... You know what? We still have 4 days left for the week. So we could do the celebrity on one of the days and we can do the random item on one of the days. Yeah, starting today. Hey there, Geeta. How are you?
2: Namaste, KP. Trust you well. Today, I would like to wish Manisha Manichan of Montfort a very happy birthday, and I hope a special day goes well. And a special shout out to the Lotus family, and it comes from Geeta, and you have a fantastic day.

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0: Music from Atlantic Star, Secret Lovers. And before this, Gore Gore Mukre Pe, Kala Kala Chashma on Lotus FM. Just gone 9:40, let's wrap up your shout outs. I've got so many suggestions for Zoom 2.0 and it's so hard to pick which one I want to play today. I mean, I'm picking all of them. It's just that, of course, I have to spread it for the week, you know, but I just really want to do all today. So I've got that random item, which I'm, of course, not mentioning. Then I've got the challenge that came that we should do a emoji challenge, you know, guessing the song or the movie title thing, which, yes, we haven't done in a very long time. And then I've also got the one from Roma in Belgium who said, let's do actors, Bollywood actors, where we have three different pictures zoomed in and we have to guess all three. So I just can't decide which one I want to go with first. Hey, it's going to be hard to decide. Tina, how are you?
1: Beautiful KP, trust you well. Happy heavenly birthday to my brother-in-law, Daya. I send love today, remembering the joy you brought into our lives. I celebrate your life today with love and remembrance. May your spirit rest in peace and may your memory continue to inspire joy and kindness in our hearts. You will always be remembered. Take care, my dear. God bless. Lots of love. Tina Naika, Chakras.
0: Oh, Tina, you know, with Raksha Bandhan around the corner, that just really, really warmed up my heart.
2: Namaste. 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
0: 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These are remarkable women making a meaningful difference in our communities. Tonight on Talk at 7, meet these amazing finalists for the Women of Substance Awards. Vijay Govender and Prabhashini Naidu in the category of sport. 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Likita Chinduru and Shelise Gopal in the category of Youth Icon. 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
4: I won't lie, I think you guys love Zoom 2.0 more than I do. I'm getting so many suggestions and requests for Zoom. Kelly says, can we please have an animal sound or picture on Thursday? And have you watched a Toy Story? I actually did. It is the coolest thing. I actually forgot to mention it to you guys. Last week, I went, I think it was one of the days after I was done with the show, I went and the cinema was just all to myself. There was a little grand son and his granddad that was there for the start of the movie, but I think the little guy didn't actually want to stay, so they ended up leaving, and I was like, oh. So I just had the cinema just all to myself watching Toy Story, and yeah, I absolutely loved it. I enjoyed it. It was such a nice one as an adult to watch a Toy Story movie all over again. It brings back a lot of memories. Well, that is not what the challenge is about, though, for Zoom 2.0. This morning, we aren't guessing toys. We are guessing emojis. Yeah, well, this was the suggestion that came in. And I said, you know what? We haven't had this in a while. Yes, I do agree on it. We do celebrities and random items more often. So why not actually do this? So, guess what? It's uploaded for you. It is not exactly the way I usually give it to you, like emoji for each word. This one, you're just going to have to figure out. If you see a door, it doesn't necessarily mean the word door is in the song title. You are guessing a song this morning based on emojis. So you need to figure it out. Like I said, if you see a door, which there is a door emoji, it doesn't necessarily mean that there is the word door in the song title. What it basically means is something else. You just need to figure it out this morning. Am I wrecking your brains? I'm sorry. But yes, we haven't had this one in a while. And it's one of those challenges that is quite, yeah, that is quite acquired. 0716137803. Hollywood or Bollywood? Let me make life easy. It is a Hollywood song. 0716137803. Easy peasy, looks like. Let's get started.

A proudly South African track, Amadi, and this is Samantha Pillay. Maya Mange, Mahindra Sharma Prasad up next. Zoom 2.0, guessing the song title, it's Hollywood. Emojis are up on WhatsApp. Have fun.

0: Don't miss it. Zoom 2.0. Guessing the emojis. What song title is it this morning? The picture is uploaded on WhatsApp. It is our profile picture. Go and check it out. Your answer reveal coming up in just 20 minutes. Also coming up in the second hour of the show on a medical feature. Hey, Doc, we are chatting about meningococcal disease, meningococcal meningitis. And yes, we'll get into that shortly. 30 minutes of non-stop music after 11. Drummer is at 11:45. Here's your news with Suresh and Pillay at 10 o'clock.
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2: Good morning. The ANC will hold a special extended National Executive Committee meeting later this morning to finally approve its mayoral candidates for the November polls. It has dedicated a full day to consider all the nominees and approve the successful ones. The party will officially announce its mayoral candidates next month. Ntebo Mokobo reports.
3: Despite a planned announcement of its mayoral candidates with much fanfare on Saturday, the ANC reduced it to just an unveiling of nominees, and Party Secretary General Fikile Mbalula was quick to manage the last-minute change of plans.
4: The candidate is an important ingredient in the campaign, but we don't want to put faith on individuals like other political parties do. We put faith in the organization, and that is why we put up the face of the president like we have always done.
3: Today's crunch meeting will be presided over by the chair of the Electoral Committee, Kgalema Motlanthe, and will be attended by all NEC members, 5 officials from provinces, leagues and 15 from both COSATU and SANCO, among others.
2: The EFF says it has laid a complaint to Parliament's Joint Standing Committee on Ethics and Members' Interests against DAMP Dr. Mark Beck. It says it will also lay criminal charges against him. This follows the Reserve Bank's investigation into Castello, a fintech company that Beck founded. It is alleged that Castello contravened the country's exchange control regulations regarding transactions to the value of 4 billion rand. Berg says he previously served as chairperson of the broader Castello Group, but resigned in 2024 to pursue politics. The committee's EFF member, Umpile Maotwe.
5: We're going to lay criminal charges against him, and then we're going to report him also to the South African Reserve Revenue Service, because we believe with 4 billion rands, there could be that he has not disclosed, there could be that there's money that is owing to SARS, which is not being disclosed. And again, we're going to report him to the financial FIC because we believe that he has transgressed exchange control laws and regulations.
2: Women's sexual health remains an important part of healthcare, yet experts say it's often overlooked in routine clinical practice. Tonight, the African Society for Sexual Medicine will host a webinar looking at what comprehensive care for women's sexual health should look like. The discussion will cover issues including midlife health and essential clinical screening. The webinar will bring together specialists from South Africa and beyond. Durban-based Dr. Preethi Ramlakhan will be one of the speakers.
6: The webinar starts at 7 p.m. South African time. And the webinar focuses on women's health for this month, as it is women's health, but also looking at the aspect of a missed component in healthcare, and that is sexual health care in both men and women. And with the high incidence of sexual dysfunctions or sexual difficulties in women, up to 35% to 40%, one notices that we are really missing a great link in how we look at sexual health care, intimacy and pleasure.
2: And finally, the Australian Recording Industry Association says it's banning music primarily made by artificial intelligence from the country's official charts. The association says from this week, all releases must be substantially human-made to be eligible. The BBC's Simon Atkinson has the details.
7: For months, a cover of Madonna's Like a Prayer has ridden high in the Australian charts, notching up almost 50 million streams on Spotify. The catch? The version by Australian DJ Josh Farwas relies heavily on artificial intelligence. Now, songs like this will no longer be able to battle for the number one spot in Australia, after the country's Recording Industry Association changed the rules on what can enter the charts. AI can still be used in production, but humans must have written the song, performed the lead vocal, and played the main instruments. The move has been welcomed by musicians, with one high-profile Australian group, Peking Duck, saying AI music was removing the human experience from life.
2: Top story at 10, the ANC will hold a special extended National Executive Committee meeting later this morning to finally approve its mayoral candidates for the November polls. I'm Sreshan Pillay, back at 11 o'clock.
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Sanju Rathore, Sari from Dhamaal 4. You know, just very recently, I actually did one of his songs, Sanju's, but not this one, the other one, Shaky Shaky. And I did it with the Z Star, and that was Abhijeet. If you missed the video, we did the, you know, dance challenge, Shaky Shaky. It is uploaded on Instagram and on our Facebook page. You can also actually catch it on our WhatsApp channel. I'm going to upload it there exclusively just for you to watch. And yeah, it was fun. It was actually fun. It was so spontaneous. We did not rehearse. We did not plan it. We just said, okay, play the music and let's do it. There's also a little behind the scenes, you know, clip in it, which is, of course, the start of the video. You have to go and check it out if you have not seen it. Where do I every, you know, like, yeah, like I don't like every single day be dancing with the TV actors. So this was a nice one. You have to go and check it out. It's on Facebook and Instagram, also on a WhatsApp channel. Zumba 2.0. Wow. This seems to be like the only emoji game that we've had that seems actually easy or simple. Yeah. Level of difficulty, simple. Very, very simple today. Zoom 2.0, you're guessing the emojis. And the picture is on WhatsApp. It's our profile picture. I got so many guesses coming in. Yes, it is Hollywood, not Bollywood. The emojis are on our profile picture. Guess the song. I don't think I even have to help you, give you any clues, because damn, you're doing really fine today all by yourself. It's just gone 11 minutes past 10 o'clock, 25th of August, 2026. If it's payday, good for you. The rest of us will just wait. Yeah, we'll just wait for the last day of the month. Anyway, my name's Krishna Priyadasa on a medical feature coming up.

0: We are talking about meningococcal meningitis. And yes, what a tongue twister that one is. Meningococcal meningitis is our topic this morning. We are getting into, of course, the definition of it. You know, who's at risk? How does the bacteria spread? The warning signs to look out for, and also prevention options that are available. So stay with us for that and more.
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4: Late night mission? 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

Music from Vishwanath and Sons. Now, Zoom 2.0, is it really that easy today? Oh my word. I am being flooded with answers, and not just the wrong ones, the right ones too. How easy did I make this? What's going on? Like, is there a cheat code today for this challenge? Because every other time I give you an emoji challenge, it was difficult. Now, today, what's going on? Where are you getting all your hints from? Come on, somebody needs to own up. Guess the song using the emojis.

0: Jana Samchona Aditya Vikari Tulsi Kumar on Lotus FM. All right, pens down.
1: Morning, KP. Jimmy, Governor from Tonga here. With Dano Governor. We think the song is Wake Me Up Before You Go Go. Wham.
0: Mm-hmm, that's right. Wham, Wake Me Up Before You Go Go. Why was it so easy? I have no idea. And that worries me. Why was it so easy? A winner this morning. So quick and so fast with the answer. Kiki Girl. Well done. You're the winner for Zoom 2.0. You guessed a song based on the emojis that was up on WhatsApp as our profile picture. Rupert, Krishni, Kajal, Ishina, Anusha, Meera, Bhavisha, Fatima, Karodia. And then I've got Ruku, Annette, Veena, Rachel, Kajal, Drani, Sonali, Sandy, Dano, yes, and Zakira, Roma, Rekha, Fatima, Eunice, Rani as well.

0: go, go. That's never something I'm going to say. Don't wake me up, let me sleep. Na, na, na, na, na, na, na. Well, this is your answer for Zoom 2.0, my friend. The emojis were so easy today. What happened? Was I slacking? Did I make it too easy? Somebody's got to tell me what happened today. I don't know. It just feel or seem like it was a challenge after all. Well, I'm not saying that everybody got it. Of course, there's so many that tried and failed. But yeah, why was it so easy? I have no idea. Anyway, Zoom 2.0. Easy. Okay, Sakira, show off. Okay there. Annette says the answer came up on AI. Oh my gosh. Are you serious? Is that what really happened? Did AI come in the picture again? Give us another challenge since it was easy. Are you guys saying it was easy or was AI used? Like, what happened? You know what? Who I need to actually ask is the internet girl and the internet queen, Kiki. You gave me the answer first. Did you use AI? You got to be honest. Please be honest. A lot of AI. Oh my gosh. Okay. You just broke my heart. I don't want to look at the WhatsApp right now. Yeah. Tegan, I agree. The celebrity challenge, we can't, of course, use AI. So I like that one. Fatima Yunus says, taking a chance, absolutely. Fatima, I love that you took a chance and you actually came out, you know, in that list. So yeah, well done. Kiki says, actually, no, I did not use AI. Love the song. Okay, so for those of you that did AI and you used that and you cheated, naughty, we're not doing AI again, ever. Ever again. No AI used, one of my favorite songs. And then I've got this one from Sandy. AI understands emojis, KP. Yeah, you know what? AI is just so good these days. I don't know. Like, you could see Shah Rukh Khan at your wedding using AI. So I'm just saying that's what people are using AI for. And it can, of course, be so, so scary. Okay, a lot of you saying no AI. So I've got a sigh of relief that, okay, it was just my fault. It was too easy. Never mind. I'll make up for it tomorrow. Yes, I will. I promise I will. Coming up shortly on our medical feature, Hey Dog, we are talking about something very important this morning. Is your family protected from meningococcal meningitis? That is our discussion up next. Stay tuned to Lotus FM.
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2: 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A referendum

0: For 90 years, South Africans have shared the moments that matter most, the stories that informed us, the music that moved us, the victories that united us, the voices we'll never forget. 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
2: a Call Me Tuesday, Yusuf and Haseena wishing you a very, very happy anniversary. Aap dono bahut sundar lag rahe hain apne picture mein. Aap hindi samajhte hain?
7: Ji haan.
2: Wah, kya baat hai? Badhiya. Aur aaj kitne saal ho gaye?
7: 52.
2: Achha, aap dono ko kya kehna hai ek dusre se? What would you like to say to each other today since it's the anniversary?
7: Happy birthday anniversary, 52 years together, we love each other. Bahut se bahut pyar hai. Love you Haseena too much, we are here for 52 years together.
8: I love you, sir.
2: Aur ek puppy do. Is your family protected from meningococcal meningitis? Joining us to discuss this, I have been now joined by Diane Varon, the medical head for vaccines, Sanofi South Africa. It is, of course, time for our medical feature right here in Style in the City. And we're talking about something that every parent and family should be aware of. Let's start with the basics. And, of course, before that, a quick introduction to our guest. Good morning. Welcome to the show. Diane, how are you?
9: Good morning. Very well. I hope you're all too. Thank you very much for having me.
2: Well, thank you so much for joining us. So can you exactly tell us what is meningococcal meningitis? How is it different from other forms of meningitis?
9: All right. So meningitis, to start with, can have different causes. So it can be caused by other bacteria, by viruses, or even by fungus. Bacterial meningitis is the most serious type of meningitis. It is severe and it is a life-threatening condition. When we speak about meningococcal disease, or IMD, which stands for invasive meningococcal disease, we speak about a disease that is caused by one bacteria, which is sometimes called meningococcus. And IMD can present either as meningitis or sepsis. So meningitis is the infection of the outer membrane of the brain, and sepsis is the infection of the blood. And it's important to know that IMD can lead to death or severe sequelae for the survivors. And those sequelae can be limb amputation, hearing loss, or even cognitive disorders. So it's a very important, serious disease.
2: Mm. So, Diane, can you tell us who is most at risk of developing meningococcal disease? And why are young children and adolescents particularly vulnerable?
9: So IMD can occur to anyone. There is no age group or there is no population that is immune to IMD or to meningitis. But there are particular groups that are higher risk. Children under 5 and adolescents slash young adults are among the most vulnerable. Children because of their weak immune system, and adolescents and young adults because they are the ones that are carrying the bacteria the most. There are other populations that are also at risk, including people with a compromised immune system, people living in close quarters as well, such as in university dorms or in military barracks, and also people traveling to mass gathering events, such as pilgrims going to the Hajj or Umrah pilgrimage, or people going to, you know, sport events where there are a lot of people at the same place.
2: Okay, so how does meningococcal bacteria spread from one person to the other? And can someone carry the bacteria, Diane, without actually knowing they have it?
9: Absolutely. So the bacteria is carried in what we call the nasopharynx. So that's the nose and the back of the throat. And it spreads like many pathogens through coughing, through sneezing or kissing. So close contact enables the bacteria to jump from one person to another. The majority of people will carry the bacteria without ever knowing that they have it. Mm. They will never develop the disease, nothing. And actually, it's around 10% of the population today that are carrying the bacteria without knowing it, and even higher in adolescents and young adults, where it's up to 20% of the this population that carries. So the majority of people will never present the disease, but sometimes in rare cases, the bacteria will enter the bloodstream, and this is where invasive meningococcal disease occurs.
2: Okay, so Diane, can you tell us what are some of the early warning signs that parents and adults can look out for, should look out for, and at what point should someone seek urgent medical attention? Because, I mean, this is particularly important since, you know, the disease can progress very quickly, as you've mentioned.
9: Exactly. So the difficulty with IMD is that the very first symptoms will often be common to many diseases. So it will be fever, headache, nausea and vomiting, so nothing very specific. And then comes a stage where the more specific symptoms appear, like stiff neck, confusion, sensitivity to light. That's in the case of meningitis, but in the case of sepsis, it can be cold hand and feet, fast breathing, and a rash, so red spots that appear in the hand and feet, and that do not fade when you press on it. And in babies, it's always difficult to recognize the diseases. So it's unusually sleepiness or irritability, a difficulty to feed, difficulty to wake. So those are all of the symptoms that can make us think about meningococcal disease. And as you said, because it progresses very rapidly, seeking medical care early is very important.
2: So we know South Africa recorded cases of invasive meningococcal disease in 2025. So Diane, what does the current situation tell us about the importance of awareness and prevention as we move now from winter to into spring?
9: Mm-hmm. So in 2025, around 150 cases were recorded. So now we know that it's probably an underestimation of the actual burden of the disease because they are only recorded when they happen in a hospital setting. The majority of cases appear in children under 5 years of age and in adolescents and young adults. And they tend to happen in the third quarter of the year. So that's actually right now. The disease can be caused, there are different strains or what we call serogroups of the bacteria, and serogroups B, C, W, and Y causes the majority of the cases in South Africa. Mm. That's important to know when we will speak about vaccination. So yes, and last information, so as I said, we repeat, it can progress very rapidly and in some cases it leads to death in less than 24 hours.
2: Right. So now we're aware that there is enough protection available against the four meningococcal groups, A, C, W, and Y, for children from 12 months as well as adolescents and adults. Now, Diane, can you tell us how does this preventative option work and who should speak to the healthcare provider about it?
9: Mm-hmm. So there are indeed vaccines available in South Africa to prevent IMD. So there's a vaccine that is focused only on serogroup B, and as you mentioned, there's a vaccine that is covering the serogroups A, C, W, and Y. For this vaccine, as you mentioned, one injection is enough to protect everyone over 12 months of age. So everyone over 1 year of age can be protected using the ACWY vaccine. Parents who want to protect their young children, adolescents and young adults who want to protect themselves because they are going to university, for example, or people with a compromised immune system, and here we can speak about people living with HIV or with an immune disorder or under immunosuppressant therapies, all of them should really seek information about vaccination.
2: Well, thank you so much, Diane. It was so good having you on the show and, of course, for helping us better understand the importance of this health issue. It is definitely a reminder that, you know, when it comes to our health, knowledge matters. And yes, thank you for your time once again. It was lovely having you on the show.
9: Thank you very much.
2: That was Diane Baron, the medical head for vaccines at Sanofi South Africa. To find out more, you can visit www.sanofi.com.
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0: 20 years, South Africans have shared the moments that matter most, the stories that informed us, the music that moved us, the victories that united us, the voices we'll never forget. 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

0: Then start the fire, Billy Joel. Makna Al-Kanadet before this. Just gone 10:50, 10 minutes away from your news at 11 o'clock. Wow, 30 minutes of non-stop music coming up for someone celebrating their birthday tomorrow. If you missed the answer for Zoom 2.0, you guessed the song based on the emojis, and it was Wake Me Up Before You Go-Go, and yes, apparently it is too easy. You know, yeah, maybe it's just the weather today. I need to really level up for you. By the way, the shaky video with myself and the Z star Abhijeet has been uploaded on our Lotus FM WhatsApp channel, our Lotus FM Instagram page and Facebook page as well. Please go and check it out. I'd love for you to see it. Give me some feedback. It was very spontaneous. It was in the moment and I did it just for you. So please, you must go and check it out. Shaky. I've done that trend a few times, but that one was the one time I said, okay, let's just be spontaneous. Okay, I'm lying. I'm always spontaneous, but this is like super spontaneous. And though the results weren't what we wanted them to be, because as you'd see in the video, we were both trying to figure out or remember the moves. It was just so much of fun. It was just really so much of fun. It's on a WhatsApp channel. Please go and check it out. And thank you for all of those that have sent compliments for the video. I appreciate you so very much. You know, sometimes, hey, you don't know how something is going to turn out. You just got to do it. I think that's just a quality women have. Speaking of women and qualities, we are hosting the remarkable 16 finalists of the Women of Substance Awards this week on Talk at 7. So tonight you get to meet the finalists for the awards, and those finalists are Vijay Govender and Prabhashi Naidu in the category of sports. We also have Aarti Jadhu and Sharon Jenkins in the category of education, Likita Chinduru and Shelly Skopal in the category of youth icon. You need to hear their stories behind their journeys and achievements and the impacts. So yeah, you need to tune in tonight. That's happening on Talk at 7 between 7 and 9 p.m.
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0: Two Proddy South African tracks. That's Mervin and Depeche before this. The AB Chutney Medley and I am proudly Hindustani. All right, just gone 11 o'clock. I have, of course, your news coming up now. After this, 30 minutes off non-stop music for Jake, who's celebrating his birthday tomorrow. Here's Tracy Valida with the news at 11.
1: 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Independent and impartial.
2: 11 o'clock. Good morning. A tense exchange has unfolded at the Madlanga Commission of Inquiry. Now it's between alleged criminal kingpin Vusimuzi Khatmahlala's lawyer advocate Annelien van der Heeve and evidence leader advocate Mahlape Sello. Now they clashed over questions relating to recordings involving Mahlala, who is also accused of attempted murder. The commission was seeking Mahlala's response to the recordings from witness C when advocate van der Heeve interjected and requested clarity. Now this prompted a sharp response from advocate Sello.
3: It's recordings relating to December of 2024 and his arrest in May of 2025. And does it also include the unlawful recording that was made when he was approached in prison behind the back of his attorneys at that point in time?
4: Chair, I hear my learned friend's address to you. I submit it's absolutely irrelevant. I've posed the question to the witness, and the witness will answer my question. If Advocate van der Heeve is interested in what I intend to have for lunch, it's a conversation we will have outside. She's not going to preempt my line of questioning.
2: The case of suspended Ekurhuleni Metro Police Deputy Chief Julius Mkwanazi and three others has been postponed to the 18th of next month in the Johannesburg Magistrates Court. The case is related to the theft of precious stones worth nearly 15 million rand. Mkwanazi's co-accused, known as Witness K, previously implicated him in the alleged operation during her testimony before the commission. Public Works and Infrastructure Deputy Minister Sihle Zikalala says government is actively working with the private sector to drive infrastructure development. Zikalala was speaking on the sidelines of the 5th Sustainable Infrastructure Development Symposium of South Africa, currently underway at the Century City Convention Centre in Cape Town. This year's symposium is being held under the theme Shaping the Future of Municipal Infrastructure, with a focus on sustainable solutions for local government service delivery. Zikalala says communities also have a role to play in sustaining municipal infrastructure by ensuring that they pay for services.
5: We are still working to ensure that we pool the investment from the private sector. We are also looking to ensure we enhance the coordination and cooperation from other institutions. But what we can say right now, the important thing is that all sectors must play their role. Ourselves as government, the private sector must contribute, but also the communities have a role to play, because they are the one who must own the infrastructure and ensure that it is protected.
2: Fire crews in the U.S. state of Nevada says they've brought about a quarter of the wildlife outside Reno under control. Officials, however, remain concerned that gusts of wind could drive the flames towards more homes. The BBC's Shaima Khalil has the details.
6: Throughout the day, we've just seen extraordinary pictures, really, these orange walls of flames racing down the hills, coming into people's homes, people driving through smoke, trying really to outrun the fires to get to evacuation centers. And then you see these slopes completely blackened with burned homes and vehicles scattered across the landscape. The authorities are saying that it started through human activity. And the question that they haven't been able to answer is when exactly it started and how it started.
2: 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A tense exchange has unfolded at the Madlanga Commission of Inquiry in Pretoria. I'm Tracy Vlitham. Stay tuned. 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
0: 4 minutes past 11. Hello, good morning. Welcome to Style in the City. It's the final hour of the show. My name's Krishna Priya Dasa. This is where we do all of your celebrations. So yes, if it is a special occasion and you want to listen to music, you can request, like, of course, Indira did today. Email us your top 10 choices to our email address, requestwithins@lotusfm.co.za. Indrani, I'm sorry for changing your name. I'm calling you Indira. But a happy birthday to Jakes. He celebrates his 76th birthday tomorrow. The celebration, the party has officially started. Wishing you everything of the very best, Jakes, from your beautiful wife, Indrani. And she says she wishes you good health, happiness, and prosperity. And she loves you so, so much. Brindanal, Jakes.

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0: Happy birthday to Jakes. Jakes Naidu. You know, Indrani, with your selections today for your hubby, I got so many compliments. And you know what? I can't take credit, of course. I can't. I've not been responsible for selecting these songs. But I got compliments like, KP, enjoying your show. Don't let it end. From Rosh Ramdas in Pretoria. A compliment. Lovely, sweet songs. Thank you to the listener. I really enjoyed it. And this message was from Vimla. Then I had more compliments and more compliments. Ah, just thank you so much. Top marks for today's DJ, KP. Good morning. And that was from Naidu Lindsay. Well, Jakes, enjoy your birthday, and I hope, I really do hope you make the most of it. And of course, what a beautiful one to celebrate. Thank you for letting Lotus FM be a part of your 76th tomorrow. Just gone 11:39. Let's find out what's happening on Newsbreak. Here's Selma to give us an update. Good morning.
1: Good morning. Let's take a look at our top stories coming up on Newsbreak this afternoon. Durban businessman accused of human trafficking, kidnapping and assault will not be named in court until he pleads. Self-proclaimed political fixer Brown Mokgotsi makes his fourth bail attempt. We go live for that story. Relationships and resistance were the order of the day at the Madlanga Commission. And neglected cemeteries lead to grave opportunities. 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
0: Thank you so much. I've got your drama in five.
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0: Janikie? Janikie, what happened? Why are you crying like that? Janikie, if you keep crying like that, how am I going to know what happened? Shh, keep quiet now. Did your son say something to you? I know he came to see you today.
1: You, Reshma, you never get what he told me. I don't know what I'm going to do, man. Are you?
0: Are. Okay, finish your crying, then tell me when you're ready. I'll be in the common room.
1: Wait, Reshma. Are you? Where to start?
0: From the beginning would be nice. Take one deep breath and tell now.
1: My son came to see me, right?
0: Right.
1: After so long he came to.
0: Yeah.
1: That witch never come. Lucky too. I didn't want to see her face.
0: Oh, good.
1: You know why she never come?
0: No.
1: Are you? Apparently she too sick to go anywhere. She can't make it. Even to see her own mother-in-law, can you imagine?
0: Just now you were saying you don't want to see her.
1: Just because I don't want to see her doesn't mean she can't come to see me.
0: Why she never come? What sick she got? Janikie, stop crying and focus.
1: Reshma, she's pregnant. I'm going to be a granny again.
0: Are, so good news that. Janikie, for what you crying then?
1: Ayo, where that witch you let me go anywhere near my grandchild? First child for my son too.
0: Why? You have a right. Your son's child that. She can't tell or do anything to you.
1: Ayo, you don't know that one and her mother. That one's sister had a baby, right?
0: Right.
1: And then that one's mother, hey, she don't know how to do anything, man. Isn't we give leg bath and all?
0: Yeah.
1: That one didn't know what to do, man.
0: But you the son's mother. You must put your foot down. You can give leg bath too.
1: You know, Reshma, I will. I never look after my legs all these years for nothing. I took care of my hands and legs to give my grandchildren leg bath, not to put the baby in one small tub on the table. Chi-chi-chi.
0: Are, what they do, Janikie?
1: Wait. First, she didn't even massage the baby properly. You know how after the baby is born, everyone want to carry and stay?
0: Yeah.
1: The child's body will be sore, right?
0: Right.
1: Hey, one drop oil she put. One drop. And she only pressed little bit.
0: That child didn't feel anything, must be. Didn't cry and all.
1: Not one sound and no leg bath. They put in one bath.
0: Why? No bathtub they got.
1: They got, but that old lady I hear said that the baby too small to give leg bath.
0: What nonsense, man.
1: Yeah. Anyway, finish give oil rub and bath. Samrani time came way. And you know what they did?
0: No, tell.
1: One pinch samrani they put. One pinch.
0: Hey, that poor chabu child, man. How they can do that?
1: Ayo, that's why, Reshma. I don't know what I'm going to do, man. And I live here where they'll bring the child to see me. That child won't even know me. But even with my memory problem, I'll still know my own grandchild.
0: Yeah, for true, Janikie. Your blood, that. When last you saw your other grandchildren?
1: I can't remember for sure, but I think it was 2 months ago. I feel so lonely sometimes, like my family has forgotten me.
0: Don't say that. Maybe your family is just busy, man.
1: Whether they're busy or not, they can at least still come and visit their mother.
2: Uncle Sivaji, You in here?
3: Yes. Morning, my boy.
2: Did you cut yourself?
3: It's nothing. Just a slight accident while shaving. Fingers got stiff.
2: Charlene told me to check in on you and give you this. Here. Put this heat pack around your hand for a while. Sit down, please.
3: Thank you. Don't worry, Raj. It's just a small cut.
2: No worry. Now pick your head up. I'll apply some antiseptic cream and a plaster. And from now on, I'll help you when you shave.
3: I shave every day.
2: Then I'll help you every day.
3: You don't have to do this. There's other people that need attending to.
2: I know, and I want to. I know you like your independence, and I respect that. But having someone to help you isn't so bad.
3: You're a good boy, Raj.
2: Thank you.
3: Did you get caught with the roadblocks today? The informal settlement near your area is protesting again.
2: No, just missed it, thankfully. You know, I understand their point of view. They want better services, but what's the point of barricading the roads and burning tires? Oh, and emptying dirt packets on the road. It was a mess last night, and you can't even see the road clearly because there's no streetlights.
3: The government made a lot of promises, and to be fair, those promises are not going to be fulfilled overnight.
2: But it's been years, Uncle Sivaji.
3: Yes. And the other side of the coin is that the government didn't account for the rise in population, plus the influx of residents from other countries.
2: Actually, most of the residents in the informal settlements are from neighboring South African countries, Swaziland, Zimbabwe. They come to South Africa for a better future. My parents' garden boy is from Zimbabwe.
3: How is he finding life in South Africa?
2: Tough, but he's happy he has a job. He does garden work and learns plumbing on the sidelines. And his English is really good.
3: We should learn to understand each other. Then there'll be no wars, no useless, unnecessary killings, and people will still have homes and families to go to, rather than homes being blown up and they being left alone.
2: Oh, if only.
3: How people can justify taking another's life in the name of their powers that be is just wrong. If we consider ourselves children to a higher being, irrespective of what name we call them, I believe they would never want their children to kill other children.
2: This world is messed up. Sorry, not world. It's human beings.
3: Well, not all of them now. There are still some good ones out there, like you.
2: Thanks, Uncle Sivaji.
3: You're welcome, my boy. I'll be sure to tell Auntie Reshma what a considerate person you are.
2: Oh, not you too. It's bad enough that she's planning my wedding to a daughter already.
3: Sunita is a wonderful girl. Mark my words, young man. You're going to wish that you'd met her already, and that you didn't waste all this time.

0: Charles. I brought coffee.
1: Thanks. You're a lifesaver.
0: I figured that we should have coffee chat time every week. What are you doing? And what's that?
1: Our newest toy. Sorry. Our newest therapy contraption. It's a tilt table.
0: Table? It looks like a bed.
1: It is a bed.
0: You're confusing me.
1: It's a bed that is able to stand at a 90-degree angle when you push this button. The patient is strapped to the bed and is secured before the bed is raised. This tilt table helps patients who have a problem balancing.
0: So it keeps them straight?
1: Yes.
0: And what's this?
1: This is a board that attaches to the sides of the bed and serves as an actual table when the bed is in the upright position.
0: Oh, so the patient can do stuff while attached to the bed vertically.
1: Yep. Cool, huh?
0: Very. Have you tried it out yet?
1: On patients? No. On myself? Yes. I'm hoping to get Bradley Foster on this. I've noticed his balance is still off, and it will help him keep his spine straight.
0: I notice that he leans a lot on his right side when walking.
1: Yes, and because of that, his spine is starting to curve a little bit. Also, it'll keep him occupied when I do exercises on his left side.
0: I went to give Brandon some files last Wednesday, and I witnessed that he screams a lot with pain every time his left hand and leg is worked on.
1: Yes, he does that with me too. And most of the time, it's because he can see you do the exercises, not because he's actually feeling pain.
0: So, if you keep his brain occupied on something else...
1: No pain, no screaming.
0: Understood. So, how are things?
1: All good. I got supper with the in-laws next week. It's Rajan's mother's birthday.
0: That should be interesting.
1: You think?

0: Hey, Brandon.
1: Hey, Doc. Give me a sec, okay? That was an excellent hydrotherapy session today, Mr. Singh. Keep doing those exercises and you'll be walking without a walking aid before you know it. See you next week.
2: Mr. Singh does look a lot better than the last time we were introduced.
1: Yeah, he's one of those patients who will do anything to get better again. You can't tell him otherwise. Earlier, I told him to try to bend his knee, and he told me, Brandon, my son, you either do or you don't. There's no such thing as trying, because even if you try, you're still doing.
2: Now that is some excellent thinking. I need to remember that. Desika said you were looking for me.
1: Yes. Raj, Raymond and I would like to know if you'd be interested in joining our boys' night out.
2: Yes. Okay. Sounds good.
1: We normally go out once a month. So let me know when's good for you and we'll just set up something. We usually go for supper, drinks afterward. Just chill and relax, basically.
2: I'm in. Haven't been on a boys' night out in a long while.
1: Yeah, my brother used to join us, but he moved to London.
2: You miss him?
1: Tons. We're the only two kids for my folks. Don't get me wrong. I love my elder bro, but these days I could kill him.
2: Why?
1: Because now my mother has no one to nag, and apparently I should have been married by now.
3: Clock is ticking, my boy.
2: I remember that talk.
1: Your folks still around?
2: Yeah. Dad's a doctor as well, retired though. Mum never worked. Dad never wanted her to.
1: Mine too. Except Dad did construction. You know, I think Mum staying at home is why she's so hell-bent on me getting married.
2: They tend to get bored. Keeping themselves busy with odds and ends only occupies them to an extent. So they need something permanent.
1: I swear, sometimes I think couples only have children because their parents are bored.
4: We are all part of the great circle of life.
1: Dude, you watch cartoons?
2: Raj did sound annoyed when I suggested Naruto for Clarina. I wondered why. Yeah, I never stopped watching cartoons. Who says they're for kids only?
1: I knew you were cool. Normal cartoons or anime?
2: Both, but anime more. Going to Japan is on my bucket list.
1: Mine too. And owning my own collection of Dragon Ball Z.
2: Oh, that's sacred. Let's take a second to pay gratitude to greatness.
1: Dude, this is so cool. Wait. Xbox or PlayStation?
2: Come on, really? PlayStation, obviously. When did you get bitten by the anime bug?
1: Years ago. Remember Saturday morning cartoons?
2: Who can forget? I used to make sure I was dressed and ready for school just in time to watch those programs.
1: Yeah, me too. Though, at that time, it was just cartoons. Only later on did I realize the difference between cartoons and anime.
2: Anime is more adult and mature in nature. Yes, there are kiddies anime as well, but the drawing and storyline are so much...
1: More! Yes! I feel like you can learn so much from anime. If I was a teacher, I'd use anime as my source material.
2: You'd be the coolest teacher at that school.
1: I know, right? Doc, please don't take this the wrong way, but I love you.
2: I found my soulmate.
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7: 12 o'clock, good afternoon. Businessman Vusimusi Kat Matlala has been challenged over his reliance on a special tribunal order to avoid answering questions about his relationship with businessman Hangwani Morgan Maumela. Matlala has told the Madlanga Commission that documents relating to the order would demonstrate that he was a suspect in matters involving Maumela and Northwest businessman Suleiman Karim. However, the order only names Maumela and the Maumela Family Trust as respondents. Matlala argued that the inclusion of three of his companies in the order indicated that he was under investigation, a claim that evidence leader advocate Mashla Peselo challenged.
8: So we have considered it, and I'm putting to you that this document has got no bearing on you as a suspect and does not suggest that you are a suspect in anything.
9: Okay, Commissioner, so we're saying I'm not a suspect.
8: No, I'm saying this document, contrary to what you suggested, does not suggest you are a suspect.
7: KwaZulu-Natal Cooperative Governance MEC Tula Sizwe Buthelezi has accused Msunduzi Municipality's leadership of allowing poor governance to fuel repeated labor disputes and disrupt the delivery of basic services. Municipal workers downed tools last week over unresolved grievances, bringing the delivery of some basic services to a standstill. Buthelezi says the workers' demands are valid and must be urgently addressed. Cooperative Governance spokesperson Sibuni Somkati.
0: MEC says this is a direct consequence of structural leadership failures, administrative indecisions, and poor governance within the municipality management. The MEC has called for an urgent resolution on the matters between the municipality and its workers to ensure that a state of normalcy is restored and the order so that the people of Msunduzi Municipality can continue to receive the basic services they deserve.
7: Over 14,000 suspects have been arrested countrywide. The arrests were effected during a police operation dubbed Shanela between the 15th and 22nd of this month. The figure includes over 2,000 wanted suspects linked to violent crimes. Police spokesperson Amanda van Vick.
10: Iran's finance minister, Ali Madanazida, said sanctions were not new to his country and that it had a two-year plan to deal with the latest ones. It seems they wished to suffer yet another defeat, he told state television. Iran's security chief, Mohsen Rezai, has already warned that Tehran will respond to...
7: And finally, China says it opposes what it terms illegal unilateral sanctions. This after the U.S. warned that countries that continued to deal with Iran would face consequences. This as it escalates measures against its adversary. The Chinese Foreign Ministry says economic warfare and maximum pressure tactics would only fuel further conflict. Beijing is the biggest buyer of Iranian oil. Iran itself has responded defiantly to the U.S. threat. The BBC's Yolanda Nell has the details.
10: Iran's finance minister, Ali Madanazida, said sanctions were not new to his country and that it had a two-year plan to deal with the latest ones. It seems they wished to suffer yet another defeat, he told state television. Iran's security chief, Mohsen Rezai, has already warned that Tehran will respond to economic pressure by retaliating against U.S. Gulf allies. The U.S. Treasury Secretary Scott Bessent said that banks, businesses and countries that dealt with Iran would share its isolation if they refused to cut ties.
7: Top story at 12 o'clock. Businessman Vusimusi Kat Matlala has been challenged over his reliance on a special tribunal order to avoid answering questions about his relationship with businessman Hangwani Morgan Maumela. I'm Suresh Mpile. Back at 1 o'clock.

0: Well, a very good afternoon to you. This is Newsbreak on Lotus FM with me, Salma Patel. Let's take a look at our top stories on Newsbreak this Tuesday afternoon, the 25th of August. Durban businessman accused of human trafficking, kidnapping and assault will not be named in court until he pleads.
1: The matter is underway at the Durban Magistrate Court. Today, there is a bail hearing against two alleged suspects involved in the 2022 alleged human trafficking operation.
0: Self-proclaimed political fixer Brown Mokgotsi makes his fourth bail attempt. We go live for that story. Relationships and resistance were the order of the day at the Madlanga Commission.
2: I've been mentioned in so many articles that I'm in, from SIU I'm being investigated. So I do not know now, because it has, would it also apply to me that from that article that I got from the media, or which I don't have now, which says that I'm under investigation, does not apply to me.
0: And neglected cemeteries lead to grave opportunities.
3: They stole some of our tombstones, our recital. Even my father's tombstone, Konaga, Altata, Nazangafagelish. All those that died in 1976, they're just nearby here. Their graves have been vandalized. And some of them were to put up tombstones, but you can no longer see them now.
0: Tracy will have your market indicators, and she has the latest sport.
4: Well, a very good afternoon. Rassie's rugby rules change tactic for next All Blacks clash. The US Open to serve up some love, and sidewalk surfers will battle it out in the Grand Slam Skateboard Challenge. All those later on in the program.
0: And remember, if you want to comment on the program today, you can send us a WhatsApp voice note. Make sure it's no more than 30 seconds, or you can send us a text message as well. The number is 071-613-7803. This is Newsbreak. Welcome into it. Six minutes after 12, this is Newsbreak on Lotus FM. Good afternoon, I'm Salma Patel. On to our top story today, a Durban businessman will continue his bail application in the local magistrate's court today. He's facing charges including human trafficking, kidnapping and sexual assault. The court has ordered a temporary ban on publishing the businessman's identity until he pleads. Some witnesses at the Madlanga Commission of Inquiry and Parliament's ad hoc committee made allegations of criminality against the businessman. The state is opposing bail. It says the charges are linked to a raid at a property in Durban North in 2022. SABC News reporter Tlino Kuhle Malinga is at court today.
1: The matter is

0: treated as a Schedule 6 offense, with the state still opposing bail. The first accused is a 65-year-old businessman who has, in his statement that was read out by his lawyer this morning, denied the trafficking allegation, saying that there is no evidence linking him to the offences. Through his lawyer, he also told the court that he was arrested, and saying that the arrest was unlawful because the defense had not given him the affidavit supporting the warrant of his arrest. I think what stuck out the most out of all that he said through the statement is that he told the court that his arrest was politically motivated and linked his name to be mentioned at the Mahlanga Commission. And he also questioned why he was only arrested more than 4 years later after the alleged offences. In a twist of events, when statement for accused number two was read by his attorney, the accused number two is a 48-year-old man. He denies any involvement in this matter, saying that he was only hired by accused number one for as an errand for someone who ran errands for him and was his driver, and his role was only to attend to his needs and maybe transport his housekeepers from point A to point B, saying that they were all there when the alleged arrest happened, but he has no hand in all that has happened since.
1: Now, importantly, what can we expect next, and will the court rule on bail today, or is this likely to continue, and what are the next steps in the case?
0: Because of the exchange of information between the state and the defense attorneys, we're currently on short adjournment at the moment, and we are just exchanging information and going through the details of the statements that have been read out in court for accused number one and accused number two. And after that, we'll hear if the state will be able follow-up statement as to in regards to their proposition to oppose bail for the accused. We'll hear if that will go forward today, that will happen today, or if the state will have a statement ready to say why the state is opposing release of bail.
1: What are the state's specific concerns? Is it about the seriousness of the charges, the possibility of interference with witnesses, or the risk of the accused not standing trial?
0: We don't know as much at this stage because the state hasn't yet taken the floor to express its concerns regarding the release of the possible release rather of the accused. So hopefully this will be clearly outlined should the state be given the chance or is ready to read out a statement as to why they feel the accused should not be released.
2: And that was SABC News reporter Tlinokuhle Malinga talking to Newsbreak's Tracy Valaitham. Remember, that number you can WhatsApp us on is 071-613-7803. In other news, relationships and resistance were the order of the day at the Mahlanga Commission, where businessman and attempted murder accused Vusimuzi Cat Matlala has been challenged over his reliance on a special tribunal order to avoid answering questions about his relationship with businessman Hangwani Morgan Maumela. Matlala has told the Mahlanga Commission that documents relating to the order would demonstrate that he was a suspect in matters involving Maumela and Northwest businessman Suleiman Karim. However, the order names the Maumela and Maumela Family Trust as respondents, while Matlala is not named as a respondent. Three companies linked to Matlala are also listed in the order. Matlala argued that the inclusion of his companies indicates that he was under investigation and a suspect, a claim that was challenged by evidence leader advocate Mahlape Sello.
3: I was of the view that all these entities and their directors are under investigation.
4: Which entities? The entities listed in Annexure A?
3: Yes.
4: On what basis do you form that view?
3: That why would they want us to disclose our assets and our bank accounts or whatever is in our name if we are not under investigation?
4: But paragraph 2.13 tells you why the court is interested in those entities. It specifically says those entities must

0: make frank, full and frank disclosure under oath of all assets and all funds standing to their credit, in respect of which the respondents in this matter or any of them are the registered or common law owners, have a beneficial ownership, right, title and interest, or some other type of real rights therein, in terms identical to those set out in the draft disclosure affidavit. So the court tells you what the interest in those companies is. That cannot be interpreted to suggest that the companies themselves are under investigation by anybody, surely.
1: I hear you, Commissioner, but I think last time when you said you can extract information, because this is not a court of law, even you can get information from newspaper articles or whatever. And I've been in mentioning so many articles that I've been from SIU and being investigated. So I do not know now, because it has... Would it also apply to me that from that article that I got from the media or whatever, which I don't have now, which says that I'm under investigation, does it not apply to me?
0: Which article are you talking about, Mr. Matlack?
1: It's quite a lot. I can just Google now. I can...
0: In reference to the engagement
1: SIU,
0: we are having,
1: yes.
0: what article? Perhaps if... Can you guide me?
1: I'm not in possession of a cell phone now that I can just check one for you now. Anything that has to do with Tembisa Hospital, I am under investigation.
0: Okay, so do I understand you correctly that because an article suggested you are under investigation, therefore you are under investigation and are not able to talk about the matters the article suggests you are being investigated for? Is that your take?
1: Yes, but I was not relying on an article. I'm saying this also proved that indeed I am under investigation, or else they wouldn't serve this to me. But besides this document, I'm referring to quite a number of articles that I know that... The thing is, I've never been approached by... I won't lie to you that I've been approached by an investigator saying that I'm under... I won't lie to you.
0: Okay.
1: I was never approached, but I just know that I am under investigation, which... It might be true, it might not, I don't know that.
0: You introduced this document and dealing with your failure to deal with your relationship with Mr. Maumela and Mr. Suleiman Karim. And you suggested in paragraph 93 that those documents will demonstrate that you are a suspect. This document will demonstrate that you are a suspect. So we have considered it, and I'm putting to you that this document has got no bearing.
2: Well, certainly some interesting times at the Madlanga Commission, and we will bring you another update about someone who is involved after some testimony came out of the Madlanga Commission. 16 minutes after 12, this is Newsbreak on Lotus FM. Tracy has your market update.
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4: Well, a very good afternoon. The rand is trading at 15 rand 99 cents to the US dollar, 21 rand 80 to the pound sterling, 18 rand 67 to the euro, and at 11 rand 43 to the Australian dollar, and at 9 rand 52 to the New Zealand dollar. In India, 1 rand is trading at 5 rupees 96. In Sri Lanka, is 20 rupees 54. In Pakistan, at 17 rupees 33. And in Mauritius, at 2 rupees 89. The Saudi Arabian rial is changing hands at 4 rand 25. The cryptocurrency Bitcoin is trading at $79,861. A look at your commodities this afternoon. Gold is trading at $4,631. And platinum at $1,848 per ounce, while the price of Brent crude oil is at $92.95 a barrel. That's a wrap of Newsbreak's market review.
2: Now, this is Newsbreak on Lotus FM. Remember that number you can send us your WhatsApp voice notes or messages on, 071-613-7803. In other news, the case against businessman Stuart Sharnick has been postponed to the 1st of September. This, as the state will still needs further information before deciding whether to oppose bail. Sharnick was arrested on the sidelines of Fadil Adams' testimony at the Madlanga Commission on Friday, following a confrontation with a Sowetan journalist. He faced charges of contravening the Firearms Control Act during his brief appearance in the Randburg Magistrates Court on Monday. Our reporter Calvin Dudler has the details.
5: Stuart Shenick, who spent the whole weekend in the police holding cells, appeared at the Rundbeck Magistrate Court on three firearm-related charges after a traumatic arrest last week. His appearance lasted less than 10 minutes, during which he was told to come back next week. His charges are linked to the alleged non-compliance with firearm storage and registration requirements. The NPA says Shenick was arrested after police visited his home in Douglasdale to inspect his firearms.
6: The defense was ready to proceed with the bail application. However, there is certain developments, and after deliberations with the state, we sort of reluctantly agreed to the postponement.
5: The matter was postponed to next week, Tuesday.
7: You are remanded in custody. You will be detained at Brooklyn SAP or police station.
5: Shenick was initially taken into custody following an alleged intimidation incident involving a journalist at the Madlanga Commission of Inquiry. He is believed to be a close ally, an associate of National Coloured Congress leader and member of parliament, Fadiel Adams. Calvin Lula, SAPC News.
2: Well, still staying with more news now, the Johannesburg Magistrates Court will today hear a fresh bail application by self-proclaimed political fixer Brown Mohotsi. This is Mohotsi's fourth bail application attempt after two bail applications were denied by the court and the third one dismissed by the High Court in Johannesburg. The Northwest businessman's arrest came after his appearance at the Madlanga Commission of Inquiry. He is faced with multiple charges, including lying under oath, defeating the ends of justice, and unlawful possession of a firearm. This after he allegedly staged his own assassination attempt in Vosloorus, east of Johannesburg. Well, this is Newsbreak on Lotus FM, coming up to 20 past 12. Stay tuned. We tell you a very interesting story about neglected cemeteries becoming grave opportunities. 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

0: For 90 years, South Africans have shared the moments that matter most, the stories that informed us, the music that moved us, the victories that united us, the voices we'll never forget. 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
4: This is Newsbreak on Lotus FM, 21 minutes after 12 right now. We've got lots of messages coming through, so please do keep them nice and short so we can accommodate you. Now, in that tasty story I was telling you about, residents in Alexandra, north of Johannesburg, accused Joburg City Parks of neglecting local cemeteries and allowing them to deteriorate. This comes after scores of residents from the Setswela informal settlement erected shacks on and around the cemetery grounds. Our reporter Pusiletso Mokwena has the details.
5: What was known as a sacred and a quiet landscape space has become a loud and overcrowded home to hundreds of residents in the Setswela informal settlement in Alexandra. This affected some residents whose loved ones are buried at the cemetery. For them, the graves are not simply patches of vacant land, but places where memories, family histories, and grief remain rooted. One resident, Linda Twala, says the cemetery should never be treated as vacant land.
6: They stole some of our tombstones, our recital. Even my father's tombstone, Konaga, Baltata, Nazangafagelish. All those that died in 1976, they're just nearby here. Their graves have been vandalized, and some of them were to put up tombstones, but you can no longer see them now. It's just, you know, a shake on top of another. We don't know what to do. It's heartbreaking.
5: With the visible dirt, overgrown grass and trees, these two residents say the cemeteries in the area have been neglected for years. They appealed to Johannesburg City Parks to improve security and prioritize the cleaning and maintenance of the cemeteries.
7: We are appealing to the city parks, the management of the city parks, whoever is mandated to do the cleaning of the graves. Hear our voice as Alexander, we are crying, asking you to please help us clean the graves, put the security at the gate so that there won't be the very same incident that happened.
8: Sometimes when families are looking for the graves of their loved ones, they cannot find them because of this situation. We even believe that some of the tombstones are stolen. There is also water flooding all over the cemetery.
5: Johannesburg City Parks Cemeteries and Crematoria Manager Azola Manjati considered that a considerable amount of work need to be done to address the issue of vandalism in the cemeteries.
9: One of the challenges is vandalism of the perimeter fencing. It's happening a lot around our cemeteries, but now we have started to come up with other new ways of fencing. Also the new enforcement of the bylaw just last month. As much as we are still undercapacitated, but we are going into the right direction.
5: The residents say the situation has also highlighted the broader challenge of overcrowding in Alexandra, putting increasing pressure on available land and basic services. Puseletso Mokwena, SABC News, Alexandra, in the north of Johannesburg.
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4: Well, after the All Blacks mauled the Springboks, let's find out what's happening in the world of sport with Tracy Valadam.
11: Thanks for a very good afternoon. The Springboks are bracing themselves for another All Black onslaught when they face each other in Cape Town on Saturday. The tourists thrashed the Boks 33-16 in the Fire Test in Johannesburg at the weekend. Sports analysts say that Rassie Erasmus's brutal, honest post-match comments were particularly revealing about the All Blacks' victory over the Springboks on Saturday. The South Africa head honcho admitted the coaching staff potentially got it wrong when preparing for the first New Zealand test, particularly with the way the tourists defended. Erasmus revealed that the box were not expecting to see the All Blacks attempt to rip the ball and hold up players in the tackle so often. As a result, it led to a number of errors from the back-to-back world champions as they failed to take advantage of a number of good chances that they created. New Zealand, meanwhile, will face the Lions in Johannesburg tonight ahead of the second test in Cape Town. This is their final match against a franchise on their greatest rivalry tour. Now to tennis news, the last Grand Slam event of the season, the US Open, starts on Sunday and the tournament has already experienced some withdrawals. Britain's Heather Watson battled back from a set down against Claire Lure to keep alive her hopes of securing a first US Open main draw appearance in 5 years. Now the 34-year-old Watson beat 6th seed Lue 4-6, 6-2, 6-4 in the first round of qualifying in New York. Watson almost let a double break lead slip in the final set, but held firm to set up a meeting with Spain's Angela Fita Bolada. And in what is considered to be Africa's premier skateboarding series, the KDC Grand Slam, we'll see some of South Africa's top skateboarders compete for glory, prize money, valuable ranking points, and a coveted place at the Kimberley Diamond Cup Championships. The tour crisscrosses the country over 4 months and stopped in Pretoria at the weekend. That's a wrap of Newsbreak's World of Sport.
4: Thank you very much, Tracy. Let's go straight to our WhatsApp lines. We've got this message coming through from Nirmala Devi Mudli. Good afternoon.
10: Good afternoon, Selma, and the amazing afternoon Newsbreak team. Human trafficking, a very serious offense. Anyone caught in this type of saga must be dealt with the full might of the law. There must be no leniency. You have no right, no authority to do what you have been doing unto another. Have a blessed afternoon, Nirmala Devi Mudli in Alberton.
4: Thank you, Nirmala. And let's find out more from Rani Stengamana. Good afternoon.
12: Hi, Salma and Tracy. Human trafficking has become a huge problem in our country. Just because this man is a businessman does not mean he can hide from the public eye. He faces some serious charges and the court must sentence him if he is found guilty after so many years. Thank you, team. Have a lovely afternoon. Rani Stengamana.
4: Thank you very much, Rani. Nirmala rather says, good afternoon, Newsbreak team. The Durban businessman does need to take full responsibility for his actions with regards to human trafficking, sexual exploitation and kidnapping. If found guilty of these crimes, he does need to face the full might of the law. Thank you for your message there. Let's go to more messages. This one from Sushila. She says, hi, Newsbreak. You know what really distresses people? People live in South Africa. You fix anything today and they will destroy it tomorrow. That's from Rosh Singh. Let's go to another message. And this one comes from Robin Naidu in Phoenix. He says, what does Brown Mokgotsi, Vusi, Kat Matlala and the Indian businessman arrested on human trafficking have in common? Contacts with and in SAPS and supply chain management of government departments. That's very scary. When crime abounds and tax payers get fleeced and women's freedoms are violated. Robin Naidu from Phoenix, thank you very much for that. And very quickly going to this one, we've got Vijay Naidu. Good afternoon, Vijay.
13: Hi, Newsbreak team. Really scary of the human trafficking that's going on. It's very scary. Lots of love, Vijay. Cape Town, you'll take care. God's blessings. Bye.
4: Thank you, Vijay, all the way from the mother city. And finally, Patsy Govender, I'm going to have to share your message because this one really got me. It says, choose Tuesday or choosy Tuesday to my admirable Newsbreak team. Listening to y'all's sexy voices is better than hearing all the corruption. Well, my boyfriends will all agree with you. Have a safe, smiley day, ever so appreciative. Oyoyama, they are troubling the dead people. I think they're actually doing more to the dead people. But remember, those views and opinions coming through on the WhatsApp line do not represent those of SABC News or Lotus FM. That's where we're going to wrap up today's edition of Newsbreak. Thank you to my co-host and colleague, Tracy Valitham, for helping to put this program together. Matthew and Hussein will be back with you tomorrow morning between 5 and 6. And then Shona is on news on the news desk. From me, Salma, have a great day in the company of Lotus FM. Varshan is up next with the lunch break.

0: Two songs in a row, Betty and Cocktail 2, some fresh tunes for your Tuesday afternoon lunch break on Lotus FM. Hello, I'm Varshan. Welcome to the show. Good music here on the lunchtime after half hour of current affairs. The guys are going to be back tomorrow between 12 and 12:30. All right, so today on the show, Nick Jonas, miserable on stage. And has the next James Bond actor been cast? We've got that on our entertainment news bulletin at 12:50. Then later, between 1 and 2 o'clock, Pavishan Pedia from the Rudra Dance Theatre will be telling us about a Cultural Dance Academy collaboration concert that's happening in Durban this weekend. All of that here on the Lunch Break Show. It's Lotus FM. Okay, we've got an ad break, and then we've got some more good music. I can tell you the next song is a classic by Peebo Bryson.
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0: Zeeshan Shani on Hasina on Lunch Break Lotus FM. The entertainment news bulletin after this. 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
0: Lunch break, you're listening to Lotus FM. It is time now for the Entertainment News Bulletin. The casting for the next James Bond actor has reached a crucial stage, with actors who advanced to the next round of auditions now receiving that all-important callback from the producers. While many believe that the makers have already made up their mind about the actor, the public continues to guess among a pool of young actors which one will emerge victorious. The popular names right now are Jacob Elordi, Callum Turner, Jack Lowden, and Aaron Taylor-Johnson. Producer Amy Pascal said in an interview that the official announcement will be made towards the end of this year. And the reason for the long delay in casting is that they are being very methodical, as Daniel Craig is a hard act to follow, so the new actor will have to bring something really different, stirring, and of course exciting. A fan of the Jonas Brothers shared a bit of constructive criticism about one brother in particular, Nick Jonas, after watching a live performance of their Burning Up tour at Madison Square Garden. The fan on a social media shared a clip of the concert and criticized Nick Jonas for looking miserable during the gig, while praising his brothers for their high-energy performance. While she later took down the video due to strong condemnation from Nick's die-hard fans, a comment motivated some of his family to show some public love and support of his health condition, which may have prevented him from being his best that night. Wife Priyanka Chopra Jonas called herself a tour wife, adding that it's been an insane few days touring with the brothers, but it's been an amazing tour. And brother Joe Jonas couldn't be more sweet when he specifically brought attention to the fans' diabetic joke, saying it was hilarious. That's the Entertainment News Bulletin. Lunch Break, Lotus FM.

0: 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SMS out to 45012. 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
1: 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Independent and impartial.
2: Good afternoon. Police in Durban have launched a manhunt after gunmen opened fire on a police vehicle transporting two suspects who had just been arrested for possession of high-caliber weapons. Police say the officers were conducting a crime prevention operation when they spotted a suspicious vehicle. A search of the vehicle uncovered an AK-47 and four fully loaded magazines, leading to the arrest of the two men. It's alleged as officers drove them to the police station, two vehicles followed them and the occupants opened fire. KwaZulu-Natal police spokesperson Robert Netsunda.
3: When police were driving on Dunbar Road towards the police station to formally check the suspects, they were followed by two vehicles. The suspects warned police officers to drive off because the occupants of those vehicles were going to shoot at them. They informed the police that they were waiting for the very same vehicle to deliver another AK-47 rifle for a cash in transit robbery, which was planned for Tuesday. Police indeed sped off, but found themselves under heavy gunfire from the occupants of the two vehicles. The presence of several community members prevented police from returning fire to avoid calamity. Instead, police drove tactically until they found refuge at a police station. Anyone with information regarding the whereabouts of the suspects is urged to report the matter to the nearest police station.
2: Government is again calling on all social grant beneficiaries still using SASSA gold cards to migrate to Postbank black cards before next Tuesday to avoid disruptions to payment services. Beneficiaries who fail to complete the migration on time risk experiencing interruptions to their September grant payments. Postbank says it has strengthened operations at card replacement sites to assist beneficiaries during the final days of the migration process. Card replacement is free of charge. Diteboho Ntamane has the details.
4: Social grant beneficiaries have less than 6 days to migrate to Postbank black cards, failing which they may experience delays in receiving their September payments. Card replacement sites are open nationwide from Monday to Friday between 9 a.m. and 5 p.m. Beneficiaries can dial *120*355# from their mobile phones to locate their nearest site. Beneficiaries need only a valid ID or temporary ID. Postbank black cards can be collected from selected retailers including ShopRite, Checkers, USave, Pick n Pay, Boxer and Spar stores. Diteboho Ntamane, SABC News, Johannesburg.
2: There's renewed focus on helping South Africans make better financial decisions. This as Money Smart Week South Africa gets underway. New survey findings show that many households are struggling to save for emergencies and manage debt. Just Money spokesperson Erica Liebenbach.
5: It's all about Money Smart, the power of possible. That's this year's theme. And it's really about financial literacy as a tool that empowers South Africans to build capability, you know, to be able to expand the choices that they make to achieve better financial outcomes. And, you know, it's so crucial right now because with the cost of living being what it is, South Africans are really struggling. And in that kind of environment, stretching your money as far as it can possibly go is especially crucial.
2: And finally, the Australian Recording Industry Association says it's banning music primarily made by artificial intelligence from the country's official charts. The association says from this week, all releases must be substantially human-made to be eligible. The BBC's Simon Atkinson has the details.
6: For months, a cover of Madonna's Like a Prayer has ridden high in the Australian charts, notching up almost 50 million streams on Spotify. The catch? The version by Australian DJ Josh Farwas relies heavily on artificial intelligence. Now, songs like this will no longer be able to battle for the number one spot in Australia, after the country's Recording Industry Association changed the rules on what can enter the charts. AI can still be used in production, but humans must have written the song, performed the lead vocal, and played the main instruments. The move has been welcomed by musicians, with one high-profile Australian group, Peking Duck, saying AI music was removing the human experience from life.
2: Top story at 1, police in Durban have launched a manhunt after gunmen opened fire on a police vehicle transporting two suspects who had just been arrested for possession of high-caliber weapons. I'm Suresh Mpele. Shauna has your next update at 2 o'clock.
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7: 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It's lunch break, Lotus FM. Pavishan Pedia from the Rudra Dance Theatre will be talking to us in a short while about a Cultural Dance Academy collaboration concert that's happening in Durban this weekend. Stay tuned for that. Some more information about our awards. It's happening on Sunday in Durbs as well. That's the Women of Substance Awards. And Crunch is on at 1:45.

0: Crush song. That's perfect for the summer holidays coming up, of course. Under Akul Karanin on Lunch Break Lotus FM for a Tuesday afternoon. My name is Vashan. Good afternoon and welcome to the show. Chal Nach, Let's Dance promises an unforgettable celebration of dance, culture and spectacular talent. The show's on this weekend in Durban, and joining me now with all the details, we have Sayan Mirza, producer of the show, and Pavishan Pedia, who's the director of Chal Nach. Gentlemen, good afternoon. Welcome. Thank you for joining me in studio today.
1: Thank you for having us.
0: Oh, it's great to see so many dance academies coming together for this one. So let's talk about the concept.
1: Okay, so Pavi and I came together back in 2023 due to us getting tired of waiting around for shows and big shows to come about for us to put out performers in and for us to showcase our talent. So we decided to take matters in our own hands and bring together the industry that is talented, that is thriving, and put on a show that the Durban audience can be proud of.
2: It's also very exciting to work with new artists and new dancers and other companies, and how to see how other choreographers create and how we can blend out different styles together.
0: Because it's a unison act, right? That's so good. Yep. To see you guys still as youngsters trying to promote not just yourself, but other artists as well. So well done to you guys on that concept. Maybe we can just be biased for now. What does Rudra have planned for the event?
2: Rudra has quite a few styles involved in this year. We have some semi-classical, we have some folk, we have some old-school Bollywood, we have some hip-hop and modern classics.
0: And do you have any idea of what the other dance groups, academies are putting together for this?
2: Yeah, there's quite a huge variety in the show. There's from Bharatanatyam, South Indian folk, contemporary. There's huge variety in the show, and I think it appeals to everyone that would come to the show. Yeah.
1: Yeah, don't forget the addition of Isiko Lamanje, which is bringing the African flair to it. So they're going to be doing a bit of a gumboot and a traditional African contemporary piece as well as a very special collaboration with the Paramarthan Dance Theater. So look forward to
2: Indian culture and African
0: culture. So it's
2: culture.
0: Fusion and multicultural, yes, as well. Yeah. Oh, that's very interesting. It's Women's Month also, so will there be a tribute to women in cinema or something like that?
1: Well, not necessarily women in cinema, but we want to bring it more closer to home. So one of the companies, Nihal Productions, are going to be speaking a lot about woman empowerment through their Broken Woman piece, which speaks about GBV as well as I mentioned, empowerment of women. So we're going to be a bit closer to home for that.
2: Yeah, and really showcasing and celebrating the strength of women and how grateful we are for having them in our lives.
0: Yeah, of course. So I'm trying to figure this whole thing out. Is it just going to be a song segments coming together, or is there a plot or whatever?
2: No, there's no plot. It's mainly dance, and it's a variety show. So we go from each company, and then a lot of the companies are collaborating with each other to create some of the pieces. It's literally a melting pot of Durban dance and theatre.
0: Pavishan, as the director of the event, overseeing all the dance academies who are participating in this, how do you ensure that you get a good quality product?
2: That is a very tough question. To ensure quality, you have to put in the work, and it's hours of rehearsal, it's hours of behind the scenes work, it's cutting music, editing, it's sourcing costumes, and I think the entire process is what creates the visual impact that everyone enjoys from the audience.
1: But not only that, there's a lot of behind the scenes work that comes into play, and what we've seen is that because this is our third time doing the show, a lot of unity. When I speak about unity, I mean we can rely on other choreographers, other dance companies to come together and assist us where we are falling short. So we can ask them to do and assist us. So there's a lot of cross collaboration, a lot of unity, and that's what makes this such a big show, because we have a cast of over 170 dancers.
0: That's amazing.
2: It's very much many hands make light work. Situation. Yeah.
0: So I was amazed to see that this project is a product of the Mzansi Gold Economy, which strives to make strategic investments to optimize the economic benefit of the arts in South Africa. So what can you tell us about the arts being supported on a global competitiveness level?
1: So we are internally grateful for the Department of Sports, Arts and Culture for coming along and sharing the vision. So this Mzansi Golden Economy grant, which we applied for last year, was successful on our end. And we were one of the first Bollywood Indian companies to have received this grant. And we also have another sponsor, which is ...... Direct, which has been with us from the beginning and, as I mentioned, shared our vision in putting our performers on the best stages in Durban and hopefully in the years to come, taking them to nationally and hopefully internationally, due to the fact that at home we have international talented level dancers.
0: Yeah, we do.
1: And we don't need to go as far as bringing people down when we have it in our backyard.
2: And it is, as artists, as Sayan is saying, as artists or creatives, you feel appreciated and you know you're doing the work correctly when people like that recognize what you've done and they've taken you seriously.
0: And lastly, the important details of show dates and times.
2: Yeah. We have three shows Friday night at 7 p.m., two shows on Saturday, 2 p.m. and 6 p.m., and tickets available via web tickets.
1: Or your nearest Pick and Pay.
0: Thank you very much, guys. All the best to you for Chal Nach, Let's Dance.
2: Thank you for having us.
0: It's lunch break. You're listening to Lotus FM. We've got more music coming up right now.
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0: Song title Mane Sukun Mare. It is lunch break, Lotus FM. It's 1:37 now. So let me tell you, today's listener requesting two songs is Ronnie. And today we have literature as a theme for our question for Crunch, where we test your general knowledge. It's 1:45. And also happening this evening, Talk at 7 is celebrating the 16 finalists of the Women of Substance Awards. These are remarkable women making a meaningful difference in our communities. 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
0: 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Enjoying the music.
4: Afternoon, Vashin. I feel like I need to garba in the car. Love the song. Thanks so much for the play. Cheers, Kashir.
0: Kashir, good to know you. Enjoying the music there while listening to us in the car. Coming on next is Cinema, My Kind of Girl.

0: 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It is lunch break on Lotus FM. Okay, we've got about half a minute there before we go bang on 1:45.
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2: It's a Call Me Tuesday. Yusuf and Hasina wishing you a very, very happy anniversary. Aap dono bahut sundar lag rahe hain apne picture mein. Aap hindi samajhte hain?
3: Ji haan.
2: Wah, kya baat hai? 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Aur aaj kitne saal ho gaye?
3: 52.
2: Acha, aap dono ko kya kehna hai ek dusre se? What would you like to say to each other today since it's the anniversary?
3: Happy birthday anniversary. 52 years together. We love each other. Bahut se bahut pyar hai. Love you, Hasina, too much. We are here for 52 years together.
0: That sounds adorable, lovely. Anyway, this is the lunch break now. You're listening to Lotus FM. Time for Crunch. 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If you're new to this show, every day at 1:45, we test your general knowledge with a question. I give you three options to make it easier for you to pick. Which literary classic work is Laura Ingalls best known for? Which literary classic work is Laura Ingalls best known for? Option one, Murder, She Wrote. Option two, Bridgerton. Option three, Little House on the Prairie. Your options again: one, Murder, She Wrote; two, Bridgerton; three, Little House on the Prairie. Send your answer now on 0716137803.

0: Beautiful song by Imran Qamar, Iskaram, and this is Crunch. It's lunch break. It is now 1:52. Within the first 2 minutes of the game, we had 200 submissions. Double that. Till now, we've had more than 400. Only 100 of you have it correct today. Which literary classic work is Laura Ingalls best known for? One, Murder, She Wrote. Two, Bridgerton. Three, Little House on the Prairie. Viren, what is your answer?
1: Positive question. Trust you well. The answer is number three. Thanks, Viren.
0: Another listener now joins us, Sally.
2: Hi, Vashan. The answer is Little House on the Prairie. Sally Pillay-Hillary.
0: More listeners now joining us on the show. Hello.
3: Hi, Vashan. How's it? It's definitely Little House on the Prairie. Take care. Bye.
0: Prissy Rudaput.
4: Good day, Vashan. It's just a wild guess. I think it's number three. Plus from Rudaput. Have a lovely afternoon. Thank you. Bye.
0: David Chetty.
5: Saram Vash. Trust all is well. Thank you for yet another spectacular show. The answer is Little House on the Prairie. Sending divine love and light. David Chetty and the entire Sundres Kandasamy family of Lanesia. Take care.
0: Manju, Cape Town.
6: Hello, Vashan. The answer is Little House on the Prairie. Manju, Cape Town. Thank you.
0: Thank you. Vijay, also in Cape Town.
7: Hi, Vashan. Little House on the Prairies. Lots of love, Mom Vijay, Cape Town. Take care.
0: This is the question for today. Which literary classic work is Laura Ingalls best known for? The options. One, Murder, She Wrote. Two, Bridgerton. Three, Little House on the Prairie.
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10: 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Die Bobbejaan klim de berg. So hastig en so lastig. Bobbejaan klim de berg.
11: 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Die Bobbejaan klim de berg.
12: From time to time, testing your general knowledge turns into more of a fun session than a serious one. 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
0: Oh, that will definitely go down as one of my best memories of hosting this segment on the show, The Crunch. Today's first player, first correct player is Zakira, then Sajna, Luthfia, Sami, Sankar Pillay, Annette Premlal, Ranjin Charles. We have Roshni, we have Viren, Sajna, Lalita, Shena, Rajan Rajkumar, Morgan, Joe Sumai, Fatima Yunus, Ashima Singh, Sally Pillay, Asha, Radhika, Roche, Anita, Chetty, Veli, Verni, Pat, Ravi, Sandy, Peter Marisberg, Molly, Tina Naika, Sharina, Nareen Maraj, Rishi Midran, Segi Naika, Vimla Perumal, Nafisa, Madhudaya in Cape Town, Molly, Vijay, Veena, Roma, Jayesh Santon, Salvi Kishan, and everyone else who came in after that would be option number three. Laura Ingalls Wilder is famous for writing the classic Little House book series. Her famous books include Little House on the Prairie, which was later adapted for a popular television series. And that's the Crunch game for this afternoon. We do have another one coming your way tomorrow afternoon at 1:45. But we have news at 2 o'clock, followed by some good music. Tum Tanana and Shaky are on the playlist this afternoon.

0: Super music by A.R. 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
3: Two o'clock. Good afternoon. The Johannesburg Magistrates Court has heard of how self-proclaimed political fixer Brown Mahotsi allegedly plotted to stage an escape from court during his previous appearance, disguised as a correctional service officer. Mahotsi is applying for bail at the Johannesburg Magistrates Court, where he has provided two new addresses. This is Mahotsi's fourth bail application attempt after two bail applications were denied by the same court and the third one dismissed by the High Court in Johannesburg. Mahotsi is facing multiple charges, including lying under oath, defeating the ends of justice and the unlawful possession of a firearm. Meanwhile, the Midlanga Commission has heard how attempted murder accused and businessman Vusumuzi Kat Matlala and businessman Morgan Maumela allegedly operated an informal revolving fund with a supplier to finance the health department's requests for quotations, RFQs. Matlala testified that profits from successful contracts were shared between him and Maumela, despite there being no written agreement between them. He is being questioned about his relationship with Maumela, a subject he was initially reluctant to discuss. Matlala also maintained that he is the subject of an SIU probe linked to the health department's tenders, although he was unable to specify the offence for which he is being investigated.
4: As I sit here, from my side, I don't know of any wrongdoing that I did, but it does not stop someone from investigating me. So just because of I'm saying I did not do this, it does not mean now they must stop investigating.
3: Judges in the Supreme Court of Appeal in Bloemfontein have questioned National Treasury over why social relief distress grant applicants are still unable to apply at SASSA offices even after the COVID-19 lockdown. Justice Wendy Hughes acknowledged that in-person applications were not possible during the pandemic, but asked what has been done since then to increase access. Meanwhile, Justice Peter Meyer questioned the logic of relying on strict online applications, particularly for people who cannot afford cell phones or have no access. National Treasury is appealing a High Court in Pretoria judgment, which found that key aspects of the grant system unlawfully excluded millions of eligible applicants. Let's go abroad now. A refugee charity is warning that this season's extra severe El Nino weather phenomenon could result in massive flooding in East Africa, displacing up to 3 million people. The BBC's Thomas Mukwana has the details.
5: The Danish Refugee Council warns millions could be affected by flooding in Somalia, Kenya, South Sudan and Uganda. The last time floods swept across the region in 2023, more than 2 million people were displaced. Flooding is particularly deadly for low-income households in informal settlements and communities living along rivers. The council says early preparations and national disaster plans could protect lives and livelihoods, with this year's El Niño expected to be one of the strongest on record.
3: Taking a look at your top story at 2 o'clock once again, the Johannesburg Magistrates Court has heard of how self-proclaimed political fixer Brown Mahotsi allegedly plotted to stage an escape from court during his previous appearance, disguised as a correctional service officer. Mahotsi is applying for bail at the Johannesburg Magistrates Court, where he has provided two new addresses. Lotus FM News, I'm Shauna Terry-Nide. I'll be back in an hour.
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0: And this is Lunch Break. It's Lotus FM. So I've got Ronnie doing the request for this afternoon. Nice songs, just guys.
8: A very good afternoon to you, Vashen. It's Ronnie Play from Johannesburg. I would like you to play these two songs for my gorgeous daughter, Rochelle. It's her birthday on the 25th of August. Tuntananananana. And shaky, shaky. Mommy loves you from the moon and back. Thank you for an epic show. Always Russian. Love the lunch break.
0: Thanks, Ronnie. I find it so odd because we played the song so often and we actually had the guy in the studio 2 weeks ago, Raymond Ramner, and had the pleasure of emceeing the concert as well for these guys. What amazing humans. And good to have the song on the playlist this afternoon. Enjoy.

0: Beautiful, upbeat, vibey, peppy songs, happy songs on the playlist this afternoon. Thank you, Ronnie, for requesting Tum Tanana and Shaky. Our brother Ravi was really enjoying these songs on the show.
1: ये दिल दीवाना Ah, what a beautiful song. What a beautiful song. Thank you, Lotus. You guys always do it. Y'all just know how to do it. You know what? It just made my trip. Coming all the way from Newcastle, a bit lighter. Mm. Thank you. Thank you. Thank you. Singer Ravi Governor.
0: Safe. Travels. You're not the only one, coincidentally, to have sent a message about traveling in the car right now and enjoying the music. Sam and Tulsi, our love from us here in Durbs as well. Shamila, I'm just going to bring in your voice note very quickly here.
2: I wish my nephew Nivesh Bukaru a very happy 48th birthday for today. And may he have many, many more birthdays to come. And he's a great baja player in Flash Entertainers. He's one of the best. Everybody loves him there. And this message comes from his loving auntie, that's his Mosi Shamila. Thank you. Prem Namaste.
0: All right, Shamila. Nice to have you on the show this afternoon, 2:14. Okay, so this is the song that I...

Teardrops taking us back in time. What a groove. It is 2:21. Okay, we had to stop the song there because it is time now for us to play the game, the word game. And today I tried to play around with the meaning a bit. So I can tell you that this is not the dictionary definition of the word that we are looking for, but it's very similar. Okay, it's just an experiment. I hope it works. So we are looking for a 9-letter word. Fourth letter M, M for mom. Sixth letter N, N for Nelly. So, to be walked all over. That's the definition. You've got to match with a 9-letter word. The fourth letter has to be M, the sixth letter N. But of course, we still take wild guesses. That's okay. 071-613-7803.

All right, listen to this. Time's up. Even though it's a very short song there, it's 2 minutes 40 seconds, okay, nearly 3 minutes for the song, but that's all the time you get for today's Oh My Word. Now, a total of 3 listeners have it correct. Literally 30 seconds ago, I received the first correct answer. These are the guesses I've got for today. Trampling, commanded, prominent, pavement, abominate, dominated, promenade. One of them is correct. Now, unfortunately, at the moment you hear the buzzer, it means it's time out. I see some of you are sending the correct answer now, but I'm not going to accept that. So the first 3 listeners to get it correct this afternoon are Ragni Kona. Ragni, you were first. Well done. Amazing. Neri Naidu was second and Fatima Yunus was third. So the word, as I said to you earlier on, I did not use a dictionary definition to be walked all over. 9-letter word, 4th letter M, 6th letter N, and there was a big play on walked. Because the word we had in mind is promenade. Promenade means a path for walking on, especially one built next to the sea, and also to walk slowly along a road or path for pleasure. So, yeah, P-R-O-M-E-N-A-D-E, promenade. That's our word for this afternoon. Congratulations to those of you. Okay, let me just be fair and say congratulations also going out to Anusha. Zakira has also just sent me the correct answer right now. And we have Asha also getting it correct. Well done. Thanks for playing, everyone. It's now 26 minutes past 2. Sunidhi Chauhan's next on the playlist.

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0: Oh, good to have this classic 90s song on the playlist for this afternoon. Hey, it's lunch break and you're listening to Lotus FM. 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Bayern Munich face Stuttgart in the Bundesliga live on SABC Sport Channel on DTT, OpenView and SABC Plus. Saturday at 4 p.m. Bournemouth take on Everton in the Premier League live on S3. The M10 8 semi-final second legs are live on SABC 1. Sekhukhune United face Orlando Pirates, followed on Sunday by Mamelodi Sundowns against Golden Arrows. Four massive fixtures, one football weekend live on SABC Sport for the love of the game.
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0: And Lunch Break is back tomorrow at 12:33. My name is Vashen. So I wish you a wonderful, safe rest of your afternoon in the company of Lotus FM. Drive-by is our next 3 to 6 p.m. So keep listening. Got Nilofer, Keshav Das, and the rest of the crew who'll be keeping you informed and entertained. And I've got a party shot, and then I've got Adi Kane coming on next. So here's my party shot for this Tuesday afternoon. Your thoughts shape your reality. Choose them wisely.

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1: Three o'clock. Good afternoon. A taxi driver has been gunned down on the N2 highway near Gugulethu in the Western Cape whilst trying to flee from his attackers earlier today. Police spokesperson Ndakwe Kwale says the deceased's attackers traced him from an informal settlement in Gugulethu and caught up with him on the highway. She says the assailants managed to evade arrest. Kwale says, according to reports, the deceased is 27 years old. He sustained gunshot wounds to his head and was declared deceased on the scene by medical personnel. The motive for the attack is believed to be taxi violence related. Kwale says they are following all available leads and no arrests has been effected at this stage. The Johannesburg Magistrates Court has heard of how self-proclaimed political fixer Bram Mahotsi allegedly plotted to stage an escape from court during his previous appearance disguised as a correctional service officer. Mahotsi is applying for bail at the Johannesburg Magistrates Court, where he has provided two new addresses. This is Mahotsi's fourth bail application attempt after two bail applications were denied by the same court and the third one dismissed by the High Court in Johannesburg. Mahotsi is facing multiple charges, including lying under oath, defeating the ends of justice, and the unlawful possession of a firearm. State prosecutor Tami Mbekane.
2: Colonel Masenya informed me that Mr. Bram Mahotsi has planned an escape from court on the 20th of August 2026. He informed me that the plan is that he would disguise in the uniform of correctional official and would walk out of the court cells. I made necessary arrangements for surveillance to be conducted at the court. On the very same day when Mr. Bram Mahotsi appeared in court, I noticed that his ankle was cuffed with leg irons around his feet.
1: The Minister of Cooperative Governance and Traditional Affairs, Velenkosini Hlabisa, says municipalities are currently operating in a very complex, challenging environment. The Minister was speaking at the 5th Sustainable Infrastructure Development Symposium of South Africa in Cape Town. Hlabisa highlighted issues such as population growth, infrastructure backlog and climate change as some of the challenges facing the local sphere of government.
3: Today we are releasing the third edition of the construction book. This showcases projects worth more than 350 billion rand, spanning sectors such as water, sanitation, transport and logistics, energy and electricity, and municipal infrastructure. Now, the construction book provides the market with a very clear view of funded and investment-ready infrastructure projects that are expected to enter procurement over the next 12 to 18 months.
1: Wrapping up, continuing violence in Haiti is deepening concerns about elections planned for December, the first in a decade. The UN says at least 47 people were killed in a gang raid on Kenskoff, a hillside community overlooking the capital Port-au-Prince. The BBC's Paul Moss has the details.
4: Kenshoff has suffered particularly simply because it's in a what's considered a strategic position. So gangs feel that if they can control Kenshoff, they control a lot of what goes in and out. Sadly, what happened there is all too typical. I mean, one thing that's typical, Kenshoff has a police station. And by the accounts of some of the residents, there were police who tried to intervene. But in the end, they proved completely ineffectual. Haiti is a country where, yeah, there are police, there is an army, there's some semblance of government, but they actually have almost no power, and the country is effectively run by gangs.
1: Here's a recap of your top story at 3 o'clock. A taxi driver has been gunned down on the N2 highway near Gugulethu in the Western Cape while trying to flee from his attackers earlier today. For Lotus FM News, I'm Shauna Terry-Nider. I'll be back in half an hour with headlines. It's time now for the drive-by.
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0: Good afternoon, guys. It's Tuesday. Welcome to the show, the 25th of August. This is the drive-by with me, Nolofa Sayed, on Lotus FM's 87.7 to 106.8 FM, the best way to fuel up. Happy payday, guys. We're hoping that you treat yourself today. Well, we in studio don't get paid now. We've got to wait to the end of on demand, the lastest day. But to those of you who did get paid, I hope you spoil yourself. As we commemorate the birth of Prophet Muhammad sallallahu alaihi wasallam, may his message continue to inspire love, unity, and goodness in our communities. Icebreakers up next. We're driving into one of the biggest talking points of the moment. You might want to hold on tight because today's discussion will be bumpy. The team will bring you their takes and you can add your voice to the mix. You'll be safe on the roads with Rob with your latest traffic updates from 4 PM. For now though, here's Keshav. Sport headlines.
1: Well, Maradona's death trial is delayed. The 2027 Women's World Cup draw is set for Rio, and Zesco awaits the COSAFA semi-final opponent. I'll have all those details and more at 3:30.
0: So today is a Tuesday, and sometimes we need just a bit of a push to get us over hump day. I love the song from Fana. Shannon Kelashker is on this track. I wonder if you can guess it. Jan Sifarish, Subhanallah.

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0: That song, John Sifarish, Pichurai and Kajol and Amir Khan, bringing us up to your icebreaker for today. So Meta is set to start charging South African businesses for replying to customers on WhatsApp from Thursday, the 1st of October. So this means businesses that use WhatsApp Business could have to pay when they respond to customer questions or queries. So until now, these replies have been free within 24 hours of a customer sending the first message. So here's the question. Is it better to communicate via a chatbot or speak to an actual customer service representative?
1: Drop us a message on 071-613-7803.
0: So I feel the feels that this is going to go in a lot of different directions. Hello, team.
2: Hello.
0: I don't know if it's a happy Tuesday.
2: Yeah, we're always happy. Okay. Don't ever be sad because sad backwards is das and das away mahive.
3: It feels like we're ending the show already.
0: Yeah, we're done. I'm happy already. Okay, so B, is it better to communicate via chatbot or to speak to an actual customer service representative?
3: So it definitely has to be chatbot for me. I feel like it's so efficient, especially when you're logging a complaint or something. They immediately respond, they being the chatbot. And then you are immediately provided with a reference number. It's so easy. It doesn't take a lot of effort. And I love things that don't take much effort.
2: Well, I have to say, first of all, when it comes to WhatsApp, I think this was always the plan. They wanted to get us dependent on using the app. And then they were going to introduce all the money things. So I think it was always the plan for them. So clever, clever. I think that when it comes to a chatbot or an actual person, I want to chat to the actual person because I don't know if you know me, if I have anything to talk about, I'd rather not text it. I'd rather pick up the phone and say it because I think it takes less effort from me. And agree. Also, if I just so happen to wake up on the wrong side of the bed and I want to be a disgruntled customer, who do I speak to? I can't. I'll get frustrated chatting. I need to speak to a person so I can.

0: get it out.
1: I feel you. That's why your name is Karen Keshav. Yes, San.
0: So I'm for speaking to a sales representative directly. And on the flip side of it, I've also experienced that it works better as from a customer service point of view, that you're easily able to secure sales speaking to a person than just being on a chat. So I think so that works for me.
1: So I get very frustrated that I want to have a customer-facing relationship. I want to talk to an actual person. However, I have recently realized that the actual persons, the flesh people, are more frustrating. Because sometimes they don't know the answer or can't come up with the answer, or I don't have like a recourse because what they can't deliver on what they said, or they don't know and they need to get back to me. So I really love to communicate with real people, but they are so frustrating. And actual customer happiness comes from the chatbot.
2: Should I call you Karen Nilofa?
1: Karina would be better. Well, anyway, away from dreamland, It is a very real topic that is happening right now, and we'd like to hear from you. Like, there's lots of people who are going to be on opposite ends of the spectrum. Is it better to communicate via a chatbot, or do you want to speak to an actual customer service representative? Imagine locking into the drive-by and we become like chatbots. It would be like Kazal reset repeat.

Late night mission? We've got you. Whether you're out on the road, grinding the night shift, or just not ready to call it a night, the Night Cafe is the move. Monday to Thursday, from 9 p.m. to midnight. Pull through, because the best stories, they usually happen after 9.

0: Such was the music on this Tuesday. Yvonne Illman with If I Can't Have You. Before that, Cheshika Murat with Halka Halka. It's now 3:30 here on the drive-by. We've got Shona standing by with your news headlines.
1: Good afternoon. A group of local community internet network providers plans to form a consortium that will provide broadband internet to 30 million people in half the country by 2030. A taxi driver has been gunned down on the N2 highway near Guguletu in the Western Cape while trying to flee from his attackers earlier today. The bail applications of the three men accused of involvement in the Reicher Park mass shooting has been postponed to the 8th of September at the Boksburg Magistrates Court. And Pakistan says there's been significant progress in talks with Iranian leaders in Tehran that focused on a path to peace. All those details coming up in a full bulletin in half an hour.
2: Well, good afternoon. We'll begin with some football-related news. A trial into Diego Maradona's death has been suspended for a week after an Argentine health insurer admitted medical tests presented as his actually belonged to his father, who died in 2015. The error affected evidence about Maradona's kidney health, and the trial resumes on Thursday, with proceedings expected to continue until at least September. And from the courtroom, we turn to the future of the global game, looking ahead at the women's game. The road to the 2027 FIFA Women's World Cup will take shape later this year when the tournament draw is made in Brazil. The final draw for the 2027 FIFA Women's World Cup will take place on Friday, the 11th of December, at the Museum of Modern Art in Rio de Janeiro. The draw will determine the groups and tournament pathways for the 32 teams, and FIFA says the exact start time will be confirmed later with the updated match schedule to follow the draw. Staying with women's football on the African continent, the COSAFA qualifiers are also heating up, with ZESCO and Ndola's girls preparing for a semi-final against whoever emerges from Group B. ZESCO and Ndola girls coach Florence Katia says that her side is ready for whoever they face in the CAF Women's Champions League COSAFA qualifier semi-finals.
3: It's now preferring any team. We play any team that comes. We are prepared. This is a tournament. You will meet any opponent, so you just have to be prepared for the next opponent that you will face. So we can't say we want to play against this team. We'll play any team that comes.
2: All right. ZESCO top Group A with 9 points after beating defending champions Gaborone United 2-0. The tactician has complimented her players for following through with her game plan.
3: We knew we were facing a tough opponent, and obviously looking at the history, and we knew what lies at stake. We knew that we needed to approach the game in a different way than we've approached the previous games, and I'm happy that we played our game. Today we were playing split passes, combination plays. Those are the things that we would have loved to see in the previous games that we played. I think we did very well. The game was so tactical. It was a high-intensity match, and kudos to the girls. They really accounted for themselves very well.
2: Well, their semi-final opponent will be confirmed after today's Group B matches. And from the football pitch to the tennis courts, there was plenty of action as Clara Tosin and Stefanos Tsitsipas book their places in the next rounds of their respective tournaments. Clara Tosin fought back to beat Renata Zarazua 3-6-6-3-6-0 at the Monterey Open. She now faces top seed Ekaterina Alexandrova there, and she had this to say about the match.
4: Yeah, it gave me some confidence in the second set that I was serving a bit better, and Renata's a great player, and it was nice to play in front of her home crowd, and I'm just happy with the win. And I mean, of course you wanna win every time, but she's at home and obviously feels comfortable here, so I'm super happy that I got through it, and hopefully I'll see many more of you in the next days.
2: And finally, from the tennis court to the Formula One grid, where Mercedes are facing financial restrictions as a championship battle intensifies. Mercedes boss Toto Wolff says that the team cannot simply increase development spending as McLaren and Ferrari close the gap on Formula One. Mercedes still lead both the drivers and constructors championship and have won only two of the last six races. The next Grand Prix will be at the Italian Grand Prix at Monza on Sunday, September 6th. And that's a wrap for this hour. I will have more headlines for you at 4 p.m. for Drive-By Sports. I'm Keshav Das.

0: Ma. Mm? Baba.
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0: I have great news.
1: Yini man, you got that promotion.
0: Did you get a girlfriend?
1: You bought a house.
0: You've won a lotto. No, it's even better.
2: Yeah.
0: I have AfriHost Pure Fiber.
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4: The one roof is all set for action here at Pink Day.
5: Grown men wearing tutus. Families pulling together in neon pink. A country standing together against breast cancer while watching the stars come out to play.
6: Corbin Boscher on the boards.
5: This is Pink Day. 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

0: Oyster Man with I'll Make Love To You. Before that, from the movie Kya Kehna Ae Dil Laya Hai Bahar, Kavita Krishnamurti on that track, bringing us up to your icebreaker for today. So Meta is set to start charging South African businesses for replying to customers on WhatsApp from Thursday, the 1st of October. This means businesses that use WhatsApp Business could have to pay when they respond to their customer questions or queries. Until now, these replies have been free within 24 hours of a customer sending the first message. Here's the question today. Is it better to communicate via a chatbot or speak to an actual customer service representative? The team had their say. Let's recap.
1: So I said I love speaking to a chatbot. I feel like it makes the whole process so much easier.
2: For me, it's a big no. I'm not a texter. I'd rather call someone and complain if I need to.
0: So I said, as much as I love human interaction, I feel like I get much better customer satisfaction chatting to a chatbot. But of course, you have your thoughts too. Let's hear from you.
3: Yes, Nilofa, I think it's better that we speak to the person than chatty, because you got to chat and then wait for a reply. No, you speak to them same time verbally and it's get sorted out and it's done over.
4: I would rather speak to the actual person.
5: Well, oh, you are like to talk to the person face to face, yeah, because you know why? But then you talk on the phone, but then they say, ah, sorry, play the music and all. Oh, everything is gone. Adult painting too. So face to face for me is better.
6: As much as some salespeople can be good, there can be some very annoying ones. So I prefer to talk to a real customer representative rather than chatbot.
7: For me, I definitely would want to talk to a person. You know, if I'm talking to the person must talk back to me and not a chatbot. No, definitely not.
0: Well, thank you for talking back to me. Absolutely love speaking to you. Next up is Dhanush with Daika Lavi.

0: Have you ever wondered how government is spending public money, which is your money? In the next few weeks, we are talking to the Auditor General of South Africa, a Chapter 9 institution established to support the country's democracy. This year, this important institution celebrates 115 years of public auditing and providing illuminating insights for a better South Africa. We will take you on a journey to understand their work and how it impacts you, the citizen. Catch this exciting series every Monday at 9:15 p.m. This program is brought to you by SABC Education in partnership with the Auditor General South Africa. 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

0: Then we should take a little V, bring us up to more responses to our icebreaker today. So Meta is set to charge or start charging South African businesses for replying to customers on WhatsApp from Thursday, the 1st of October. So this means businesses that use WhatsApp Business could have to pay when they respond to customers' questions or queries. Until now, these replies have been free within 24 hours of a customer sending the first message. So here's the question. Is it better to communicate via chatbot or to speak to an actual customer service representative? The team had their say. Let's recap. Okay, we did recap actually. Keshav said that he'd rather speak to a human being. And Bianca was with a chatbot, so was I. And here are two of our listeners, Jane and Nasreen.
1: To the delightful Nilofa Said and the drive-by team, I hate texting. It's a great effort, especially for me to text. I love chatting to the person face-to-face. So no texting for me. Face-to-face, say what you want to. Get it off. Even if they annoy you and you find them to be irritating, you tell them, sorry, but you know what? You're actually offending me and you can just give it a go.
2: Hey guys, I much rather a human face-to-face. I think we are losing our human contact with all these devices. No, it doesn't work for me. It's really, really very annoying.
0: Thank you so much for that. Next up is a song from Damalvo. It's called Chutney.

0: for sale.
1: Tamals for Chetani, Mamta Sharma on that track, of course, and Nikamal Singh. So guys, lots more to come on the show. August is National Organ and Tissue Donation Awareness Month, and in honor, we'll chat with Fazana Kota, the mother of Mohammed Zaid Kota, who is a young kidney transplant recipient. Then we've got On the Beat with a Twist. We'll tell you the story behind the song.

We'll bring you the latest as celeb and entertainment news from across the globe with the Daily Scoop. At 16:45, we play in Traffic Charade. Double days expected every Tuesday and Thursday. So make sure to play hard today. We've got the drive-by council after 5:30 on Drive to deal with your pesky problems. And of course, I want to remind you about our sanitary pad collection. So we're on the final stretch, right? And you have a few more days to deliver your pads, and we are calling on you to make a difference in a young girl's life. Period poverty remains a reality for many learners, forcing them to miss valuable school days each month. Did you know that 83% of girl learners in South Africa lack consistent access to menstrual hygiene products at school and at home? So you can change this by committing to donating a pack of sanitary pads and help ensure that no girl is held back from her education because of a lack of access to basic menstrual products. So whether it's one pack or many, every contribution counts. Send us a voice note and let us know how you will be supporting our sanitary pad drive. Coming up on the hour is, of course, your news with Shona.

0: Choosing Texas with Dandelion, and we're all in dream world on this Tuesday. Welcome to the news at 4 o'clock with Shona.
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0: Good afternoon. A group of local community internet network providers plans to form a consortium that will provide broadband internet to 30 million people in half the country by 2030. AdNote CEO Nati Mpele says the 25 local community network operators are focusing on underserved rural areas and townships in the seven provinces which are worst off. Mpele has made this announcement at the KwaZulu-Natal launch of government's Sustainable Connectivity and Community-Led Digital Economies program. The community and network provider buys internet access at reduced rates from existing internet service providers and sets up the infrastructure to provide connectivity in specific areas. Mpele says they plan to set up the consortium within 3 months. Meanwhile, reacting to a call that the release of a portion of a spectrum that is able to carry 5G connectivity be fast-tracked, Communications and Digital Technologies Minister Solly Malatsi has committed himself to work with the community network providers.
2: My priority is to make sure that every player in the sector and in the industry, whatever challenges they encounter, we will always give them an audience and work together with them to find those solutions. We all share a common goal, which is the need to connect South Africa. And we'll be meeting with them in the next few weeks as soon as we are able to get that opportunity. But I'm committed, whether you are a small player or a big player, we all have a key role to play in making sure that we get South Africa connected.
0: A taxi driver has been gunned down on the N2 highway near Guguletu in the Western Cape while trying to flee from his attackers earlier today. Police spokesperson Ndaka Gwale says the deceased's attackers traced him from an informal settlement in Guguletu and caught up with him on the highway. She says the assailants managed to evade arrest.
3: According to reports, the deceased, who was identified as a 27-year-old taxi driver, was chased by two unknown suspects from Kanana informal settlement. He sustained gunshot wounds on his head and was declared deceased on the scene by medical personnel. The motive for the attack is believed to be taxi violence related. Police are following all available leads and no arrest has been effected at this stage.
0: The bail applications of the three men accused of involvement in the Reicher Park mass shooting has been postponed to the 8th of September in the Boksburg Magistrates Court. Regan Collis and his two co-accused Jamal Mayer and Elvino Crawford are facing a string of charges including murder and robbery with aggravating circumstances. This relates to the murder of two SAPS anti-gang unit members and two young women in Reicher Park east of Johannesburg earlier this month. Reicher Park CPF member Leon Brusak says since the accused were arrested, there has been calm in the community.
4: We've seen that lately Reicher Park, there's some sort of stability. We're not putting everything squarely at their feet. But we are noticing that there's a change over the last couple of days since arrest has been made. And if we can maintain that for as long as possible, and if it means that we're going to oppose it, by all means.
0: Wrapping up, Pakistan says there's been significant progress in talks with Iranian leaders in Tehran that focused on a path to peace. The Pakistani delegation was led by the army chief, Asim Munir. His discussions with the Iranian president, foreign minister and parliament speaker are said to have focused on measures to prevent further escalation and the reopening of the Strait of Hormuz and ending the conflict. Here's a recap of your top story this hour. A group of local community internet network providers plans to form a consortium that will provide broadband internet to 30 million people in the country by 2030. For Lotus FM News, I'm Shona Terry-Nida. I'll be back in half an hour with headlines.
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6: We start in Joburg with a busy Mike 1 North. A bit of pressure really between about Glenhove Road and Woodmead Drive. That run up through Melrose and Sandhead is a run under pressure. Then you get to Buccleuch and it just slow all the way through to about New Road. Also, there is a crash coming southbound just after Allendale. So it's quite heavy if you're on your way through the bottom of Midrand N1 on your way to Buccleuch. It's quite a backlog into that particular crash scene. Durban, the M2 has been jam-packed all day today. Some additional lane closures in around the Westwood Mall area. Northbound is heavy coming up from Booth Road Bridge through Spaghetti Junction up to Westwood Wall. Southbound is slow, but it is starting to ease. Backlog going outbound from Sherwood into Four Level on the N3. And there's also a crash around Sherwood on the N3 into Durban to watch for. M7 heading into Pinetown, a collision near the N3. So from Hunts Detman Highway, that's all getting very slow. And if you're coming out of Cape Town this afternoon, the N1 slow all the way through to Plattercliff Hill. N2 from Nelson Mandela Boulevard, Searle Street area, busy right through to about Boonga Avenue, and some heavy traffic on the Cromborne Road, going from Milner Road in Rondebosch right through to Jan Smuts Drive. Very slow getting into that Athlone area. With your traffic updates, I'm Rob Byrne. Sport headlines.
7: Well, Tottenham splash 1.6 billion rand on Savinho. Pirates back Pedersen to find his feet, and Federer returns to Arthur Ashe, and I will have all those stories and more at 4.30.

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6: 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So August is National Organ and Tissue Donation Awareness Month, and today we're highlighting the life-changing impact of organ donation. We're joined by Fazana Kota, a volunteer with Transplant Education for Living Legacies, TEL. She's also the mother of young kidney transplant recipient Mohammed Zaid Kota. Fazana supported Mohammed through kidney failure, dialysis, and ultimately a life-saving transplant. Today she shares her family's journey

0: and the realities faced by families waiting for an organ transplant. Before we get into the interview, we have a special voice note from Mohammed. Let's take a listen.
1: My name is Mohammed Zaid. I am in grade 1. Before my kidney transplant, I couldn't go to school because I had dialysis every day. Now I get to go to school, play with my friends, and have fun. Thank you to my donor for giving me this wonderful gift.
0: How sweet, how heartwarming. Welcome to Lotus FM, Fazana Kota. You must be incredibly proud.
2: Hi, Nilofa. Thank you so much. Yes, incredibly proud and happy to have reached this point. Thank you.
0: Yeah, I can tell it's been a long journey, but just that moment, hearing that on air, it's just such a full circle moment, right?
2: Yeah, no, definitely. It's been a long journey, but we made it.
0: Alhamdulillah. Okay, so take us back to the beginning. What was life like for Mohammed Zaid and your family before his kidney transplant?
2: So he was diagnosed with kidney failure at 8 weeks old. And then we started dialysis just before he turned 1.5. It was everyday dialysis, so we did that treatment at home. We had a dialysis machine, and every day was dialysis, no matter what, no matter where we went. So we couldn't really travel. He couldn't go to school. The machine would run overnight, so there were... Initially, when we started, it was 9 hours, and towards the end of his dialysis, which was 6 years later, we were cycling about 16 to 19 hours of dialysis in a 24-hour day. Childhood was very different for him. Like I said, he couldn't go to school. He didn't really have friends, you know. Mostly just played with his older brother and cousins here and there, but life experience for him was very limited.
0: So after years of waiting, Mohammed Zaid finally received a kidney transplant in July last year. So Fazana, tell us about that moment and how the transplant became possible.
2: It was actually a very long road getting to that point. It took us about 2 years of on and off, yes, no, maybe, with the testing. He was on the transplant waiting list for 5 years, and then we had a living donor who came forward. But because Mohammed Zaid was an O blood group, it was very difficult to find a donor for him. And the donor who did come forward was an A blood group. So we did what's called an ABOI transplant, where they're two incompatible blood groups. It worked out, and it was just very emotional for us as a family to get to that point where we were waiting in the hospital, you know, like we're ready to go into transplant now. So a very, I'd say, nerve-wracking, but also very exciting experience for us.
0: Definitely a whole myriad of emotions. So what has changed for Mohammed Zaid since his transplant?
2: A lot has changed. He can drink water now as much as he wants. While he was on dialysis, so for like the first basically 7 years of his life, he had a fluid restriction, which was about 400 to 500 mils of water a day. So now he can drink as much as he wants. He started school this year. He's in grade 1. He learned to ride a bike. He went swimming for the first time. There's a lot that's happened in this year that, you know, he missed out on for those years where he was on dialysis. And I think he's really making the most of all those missed moments.
0: This is so incredible. And thank you for sharing it. I think this is why this interview is so important, because I think the daily kind of activities that we take for granted, you know, is just so special for him to have achieved it after his transplant. So that is amazing. Congratulations on it. So... for me, I just want to know, as a mother who has lived through this journey, what would you like us to understand about organ donation?
2: So I would actually like families to educate themselves. You know, we don't know what can happen tomorrow. You might meet up in an accident, but your organs are perfectly viable. Have that conversation with your family that, look, if something happens to me, I would like to be an organ donor. I mean, you could save so many lives. You have no idea how many kids are out there waiting for life-saving transplants. just one person, but by becoming an organ donor, you can save up to 7 lives. And you can change families, and you can just help people to move on. And it's just something that I feel there isn't enough awareness around. And since joining the TEL organization, we've been trying to educate people here and there where we can, you know, school kids as well.
0: Right.
2: You know, when your child is ill, the whole family suffers. I wouldn't say suffer, but maybe sacrifices is the right word. Mm.
0: Well, I think the whole family goes through it, right? Along with him. So it takes its toll. But what would you say to another parent whose child is currently waiting for a transplant that's listening to you right now?
2: Just keep hoping, keep praying, never lose faith. And always just anyone you meet, speak to them. You don't necessarily have to say, hey, give me a kidney. But just speak to them so that they're educated, so that they know that, you know, they, these things do happen and there are families out there who are going through this. Just ask a lot of questions. Try to be supportive to one another in your family. And understand that once a transplant happens, it doesn't mean that everything can go back to normal, you know. Touch and go, because you might not feel like, hey, you know, this is real, because some families have gone through it for a very long time, and to just find their way back to what they think is normal might take some time. What a parent who's going through what we went through, I think the most important thing I can say to them is just be patient and hold on to hope. You know, somewhere, out there, there's someone who's meant for you.
0: Well, it's so glad to hear that your humor is intact. I love it. Where can people learn about transplants?
2: So the organization that I volunteer with is called TEL. So you can find them on social media. It's at TEL, TELL ORGZA. And then we've got a website as well. It's www.tel.org.za. Then you can also just go on to the Organ Donor Foundation of South Africa and sign up to be an organ donor. It's as easy as that. If should something happen to you later on in life, they'll come forward and they'll say to your family, look, your loved one is registered to be an organ donor, and we're just here to sign the forms, and it's as easy as that.
0: You know what, Fazana, it's been an absolute pleasure chatting to you. Thank you for joining us, and we wish you, Mohammed, and your entire family all the very best. Take care.
2: Thanks for having me. Thanks a lot.
0: All right. Bye-bye.
2: Bye.
0: That was Fazana Kota, a volunteer with the Transplant Education for Living Legacies, TEL, and the mother of young kidney transplant recipient Mohammed Zaid Kota. She joined us today to commemorate National Organ and Tissue Donation Awareness Month.
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5: August is the birth month of one of Africa's great leaders, Dr. Mangosuthu Buthelezi, Prince of KwaPhindangene. We thank you, Shenge, for championing education and unity. On 27th August, we remember you.

0: The title track from Prem Ratan Dhan Payo by Palak, bringing us up to 4:30 now. Shona is standing by with your news headlines.
1: Good afternoon. President Cyril Ramaphosa says he has been pleasantly surprised at the support South Africa has received at the recent SADC summit regarding protests directed at undocumented foreign nationals. The Department of Social Development and SASSA have told the Supreme Court of Appeal in Bloemfontein that continuous measures are being implemented to ensure the social relief of distress, the SRD grant, is accessible and that applicants struggling to make applications are not left behind. Attempted murder accused and businessman Vusubusi Katmetlala has admitted before the Mdlanga Commission that he forwarded multi-million rand proof of payment documents to the late taxi boss Ndwazi Mcibi. And the United Nations and the Red Cross say international regulation is needed to stop what it calls killer robots targeting people using artificial intelligence. All those details coming up in a full bulletin in half an hour.
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3: Good afternoon. It's heavy on the run through mid-Rand towards Joburg. It's a crash that's happened just after the Allendale exit. Traffic is just backlogging as you get into Allendale, get through, and then on your way slowly towards that scene just before Buccleuch interchange. The Bike 1 fairly sluggish today, heading northbound, really from about Melrose up through Sandton and in towards Buccleuch. Bit of traffic to get through on your way up in towards that mid-Rand area as well. Durban, a lot of pressure around Spaghetti Junction. The M2 has some restrictions around Spaghetti Junction, Westwood Mall, that'll be new today, and plus a crash just after the M7. So coming from the M7 Bluff exit, going north into Spaghetti Junction, it's heavy. And there's a crash and some roadworks holding you up on the N3 outbound. The queue's there from Felix Lamini, the sort of overport exit, right through into four levels. So N3 outbound, N2 north, very heavy into Spaghetti Junction. Also the M7, that crash out by the N3 going into Pinetown, still backlogging you from about Hunt Stedman Highway. M4 Blue Lagoon up to Virginia Airport, looking quite slow. And there's a backlog coming out of Peter Maritzburg with the usual breakdown around Ashburton, pushing some heavy queues back up the roadway halfway towards Market Road. Cape Town Marine Drive, those traffic lights to Sunset Beach that caused a problem this morning, they've been fixed for the drive home. Clipfontein Road through Sabran Park down to Jan Smuts is busy. Cromboham Road from a busy Milner Road out towards Jan Smuts through that Rondebosch East area also busy. And the N2 clogged up passing the airport with a queue down towards the R300 interchange. With your traffic updates, I'm Rob Byrne.
4: Well, good afternoon. We begin with some football news. Tottenham have signed Brazilian winger Savinho from Manchester City. It is confirmed now. We reported £75 million, potentially rising by another £10 million. The 22-year-old joins Roberto De Zerbi's Spurs after two seasons at City, where he scored 7 goals in 84 appearances.
5: But I'm excited for Savinho because I wanted Savinho from Brighton, from the second season in Brighton, and I spoke with him 2023, and I know him from a long time. He's a special player in one-to-one. I think he's one of the best players in the world, where he has to improve, because to become top player, he has to improve in the finishing, but is a great sign for us. He was the plan A from that position, and I'm very happy for him.
4: Well, Tottenham have now spent more than £300 million in this transfer window, and from a major Premier League transfer to the South African game, Orlando Pirates are looking to get out of the best attacking arrival, where Orlando Pirates coach Abdusalam Uwado says that the new striker, Sebastian Pedersen, will need time to adapt to the PSL. The Norwegian has made his competitive debut against Sekunene United and impressed with his attacking intent, but Uwado says the forward still needs a little bit of improvement on his
6: own. I'm sure that he's going to really to help the team, but like I said in the previous press conference, the basics in football, even you have such a quality, you need a good preparation, you need to be ready physically, and we can see today that after 15 minutes he was short physically, and we are keeping working with him in order to bring him to the to the high level of the fitness that that I want for my game model. Actually, he still need to increase the physical work in order to really to be able to shine and to show us his quality, because he has quality.
4: Well, Pirates host Sekou Nene again tonight before Saturday's MTN 8 return leg. And from the local game to one of the biggest names in tennis, Roger Federer is set to make a special appearance and return there to Arthur Ashe Stadium, rather. And he does that tonight for his first time since the 2019 US Open in a special Fan Week exhibition with Andy Roddick and Andre Agassi and John McEnroe. The event starts at 1:30 a.m. South African time tomorrow morning. Federer has ruled out a competitive comeback. And finally, moving back to rugby after their emphatic victory at Ellis Park, the All Blacks are expecting the Springboks to come out firing in Cape Town. New Zealand assistant coach Neil Barnes says that the All Blacks have poked a bear after stunning the Springboks at 33-16 at Ellis Park.
7: Oh, look, definitely better than being on the other side of it, isn't it? but, mate, I don't know if you've ever poked a bear before. I sort of know what's coming. And so we'll be preparing for a beast that's going to be even bigger than the last one. It'll be a hell of a battle. So we know that we've got to be better than what we were this week. We can't survive that type of pressure every time. The box made a truckload of mistakes in that game, which led us back into it. If they were clinical, we wouldn't have had a chance. So we've got to improve our game tenfold if we want to win the next one. So we're very clear on that.
4: Well, the win ended South Africa's 12-test unbeaten run, but Barnes expects that ferocious response in Cape Town, as you heard. The second test is this Saturday, and that's at 5 p.m. That's a wrap for sport for this half hour. I will have more headlines for you at 5 p.m. For Drive-By Sports, I'm Keshav Das.
8: This month, South Africa remembers the life of Dr. Mangosuthu Buthelezi, honoring his contribution to the struggle for the liberation of South Africa and the role he played in safeguarding the Zulu Kingdom and its traditional leadership. On August 27, 2026, be part of the remembrance in honor of Dr. Mangosuthu Buthelezi at Ulundi Shenge Sokalisa.

Kartika Nahana with Amuda Amuda, bring us to On the Beat, the story behind the song Tabahi. It's sung and composed by Vishal Mishra and lyrics by Raj Shekhar. Raj says the word Tabahi means destruction, but in poetic tradition, destruction can also be something to celebrate. It can represent letting go of the ego or the self. The song explores the intense passion between two people. The track is part of the soundtrack for Toxic, a fairy tale for grown-ups starring Yash and Kiara Advani, which hits cinemas tomorrow. The song has already sparked mixed reactions online. Well, we're going to play it for you, and we'd like to hear what you think about Tabahi.

0: 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Cheers.
1: From the movie Toxic, that was Tabahi bringing us up to ITC this Tuesday. Double points are up for grabs. So three clues. The person to answer correctly in the fastest time will get the opportunity to send a dedication and select a song of their choice. Are you ready to play? Let's go. Your first clue for today. I am located in Africa. I am a capital city and I am known for my architecture. Where am I? Okay, guys, good luck. We'll be back in just a bit. I'm eager to see who the winner is today. Next up is Mitraz with Akia Gulab.

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1: This is Leila from Bedlam. I pledge 50 packs of sanitary pads and another 50 packs that has been donated by family members, church members and friends, and my 86-year-old mother. I will be dropping those off tomorrow at the studios. God bless.
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0: We're back with Double Points Tuesday. You were listening to, of course, the song Akhiya Gulab Mitraz on that track. So here were your clues. I am located in Africa. I am a capital city and I am known for my architecture. Guesses that came through today were Pietermaritzburg, Mali, Lagos, Maseru, Cairo, Addis Ababa, Marrakesh, Burkina Faso and Rabat. Unfortunately, all incorrect guesses. No honorary winners for today. One winner. Here he is.
1: Tuesday, the song that I want is Let Me Love You. Tegan Gounden, thank you.
0: Congratulations to you, Tegan Gounden. The answer, Maputo, got you your double points today. Our one and only winner. Here's your song by DJ Snake and Justin Bieber. Let Me Love You.

0: Let Me Love You by DJ Snake and Justin Bieber. So guys, Fridays have just got more exciting. 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
2: 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Independent and impartial.
3: Five o'clock, good afternoon. President Cyril Ramaphosa says he has been pleasantly surprised at the support South Africa has received at the recent SADC summit regarding protests directed at undocumented foreign nationals. Ramaphosa is answering oral questions in the National Assembly this afternoon. One of the questions by EFF leader Julius Malema pertained to the upsurge of what he described as Afrophobic violence. Malema also questioned what he called the snubbing of International Relations Minister and the President's Special Envoy, Ronald Lamola, by the Nigerian President. Ramaphosa elaborates.
4: While other people might have thought that we are being snubbed and we are being isolated, actually the contrary has been the case. As we have sat down to explain precisely the challenges that we are going through, we have found to our appreciation that there is understanding and there is support, and a number of countries are saying they're willing to work with us to have this problem resolved.
3: The Department of Social Development and SASSA have told the Supreme Court of Appeal in Bloemfontein that continuous measures are being implemented to ensure the Social Relief of Distress SRD grant is accessible and that the applicants struggling to make applications are not left behind. Government is appealing a High Court judgment which found that key aspects of the grant system unlawfully excluded millions of eligible applicants. Advocate Herman van Eerden, representing SASSA and the Social Development, told the SCA that applicants can access free of charge call centres that provides human intervention in the application process. He argues that SASSA has rolled out self-help kiosks across the country where applicants are assisted to apply.
5: The system has developed substantially. The whole process remains online only, but important safeguards have been introduced and improved over time.
6: Second, the free of charge call centres referenced in page 1190, paragraph 66, continue to provide for human intervention in the application process. Thousands of queries are dealt with weekly. The reference is volume 7, page 1215.
3: Attempted murder accused and businessman Vusumuzi Katmatlala has admitted before the Midlanga Commission that he forwarded multi-million rand proof of payment documents to the late taxi boss Mswazi Msibi. However, he claimed he could not remember why he sent them or who instructed him to do so. Matlala's relationship with Msibi is under scrutiny at the commission. Commissioner Sesi Baloyi questioned the credibility of his version, saying it was unbelievable that Matlala could have absolutely no recollection whatsoever of forwarding payment notifications to MCB.
7: You have absolutely no recollection of how it came about that you are sharing. You're the one that's forwarding payment notifications to Mr. MCB. It's just unbelievable, I must say, that you have no recollection whatsoever. It's one thing to offer possibilities. You say, well, we had these dealings and that dealings.
3: Wrapping up, the United Nations and the Red Cross say international regulation is needed to stop what it calls killer robots targeting people using artificial intelligence. A report in the New York Times this week said three people had died in Ukraine when an AI-controlled drone attacked a nearby fuel station. The BBC's Paul Moss has more.
8: It seemed at first like any other fatal attack on Ukraine, but when investigators examined the remains of a drone which hit Zaporizhia last month, they apparently found an onboard computer, one which suggested that Russia is now deploying weapons which seek out targets autonomously. Their advantage is clear. No need for radio control vulnerable to jamming or for fiber optic cables which can be cut. And it's exactly these kinds of weapons which worry the United Nations. In its statement on Tuesday, it warned of a moral red line about to be crossed and said political courage was needed to prevent this.
3: Here's a recap of your top story at 5 o'clock. President Cyril Ramaphosa says he has been pleasantly surprised at the support South Africa has received at the recent SADC summit regarding protests directed at undocumented foreign nationals. Lotus FM News, I'm Shona Terry-Nido. I'll be back at 5.30 with headlines.
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10: It's a busy and heavy afternoon around Joburg today. We start on the Mike 1 North, a crash at Marlborough Drive, pushing a queue back deep into Melrose from our Glenhove roads where you join the queue there. The entry going south is backlogged. We think it's a breakdown at Galooly's. Very heavy passing Alex and into that Edenvale area this afternoon. Also a crash going home to Soweto on the M1 southbound. That collision just before the Rancho Road exit is quite slow there. Still very heavy coming through Midrand on your way to Joburg. There are two crash scenes, one after Allen and one before Buccleuch interchange. That traffic is heavy back through the Allendale exit and back on towards New Road. Anyone going north slow as far as New Road. After that, it eases up quite nicely until you get into a bit of trouble around another crash. M1 north at John Foster causing backlogs. Now, if you're coming out of Pretoria, two breakdowns, one at Gasfontein and one before Rigel. So pressure on as you pick up a queue from Atterbury roadside. Across into Durban today, the N3 outbound, that crash at Spaghetti Junction. Now pushing traffic back to Rear. That's really heavy. There's the entry leading Durban's really bad today towards 4 level. There's also big traffic from sort of just after Cement Factory up through the M7 all the way through Spaghetti Junction to Westwood Mall. There's some new lane layouts on the N2 up around Westwood Mall today. It's been absolutely solid all day, even more so today, this afternoon now, with peak volumes. And heavy traffic going into Pinetown. The M13 through Cowies Hill or coming off the N3 Paradise Valley down to Stapleton Road. The M7 going into Pinetown, a crash at the N3 and Stapleton Road as well in that part of Pinetown. Very heavy backlogging today. Also a crash on the N2 southbound just after Gateway. It's off on the shoulder, but there is a bit of a slowdown approaching that one. Cape Town's Pinelands area, Forest Drive both ways and Alexander Road into Forest Drive. That's really heavy. Big backlogs around that big junction in the Pinelands area. N1 out of town from Marine Drive, solid to the Okavango Road exit in the Kryfontein Brackenfell area. And Marine Drive, lights fixed up at Sunset Beach. So that option's looking okay, but there is a queue from Pardon Island out to Woodbridge Island in the Milnerton area. With your traffic updates, I'm Rob Byrne.
11: Well, Sri Lanka fight to avoid the follow-on against India and Southern Guards has finished strongly in LIV Golf. Sundowns look to bounce back against AmaZulu. And Rassie Erasmus has confirmed that Siya Kolisi is fit and ready to face the All Blacks. I'll have those details and more at 5.30.
2: Business on the drive-by.
0: Let's have a look at your business on the drive-by. Data from the Pietermaritzburg Economic Justice and Dignity Group found that Springbok in the Northern Cape remains the most expensive city among South Africa's major metros for groceries. So the city is followed by Johannesburg and Mthatha. The average cost of a household food basket reached 5,530.52 at the end of July. Looking in at your markets now, the Rand is at 15.96 to the US dollar, 21.76 to the pound sterling, and 8 18.63 rand to the euro. A rand in India will get you 5 rupees 97, 17 Pakistani rupees 37, 2 Mauritian rupees 93, and 20 Sri Lankan rupees 59. Commodities now, gold is trading at $4,613.96 per ounce, and Brent crude oil is trading at $88.27 a barrel. That's it for your business update on the drive-by. Coming up is a song you're going to love.

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1: I'm loving the music that we just played. Of course, that was Diwani Banushali with Candy. Before that was Kulmayi. Bring you up to your entertainment scene. So we're heading to Hollywood, where early reactions to the upcoming film Digger are mostly positive, right? So the movie hit cinemas on Friday the 2nd of October and stars Tom Cruise, Riz Ahmed and John Goodman, among others. Digger is a satirical dark comedy about a billionaire whose actions put the entire planet at risk. With time running out, he attempts to rebrand himself as humanity's savior.
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1: So early reactions suggest this is Tom Cruise like we've never seen him before. The film explores the idea that humanity itself could be the greatest threat to the planet. And isn't that an interesting one? Well, we're going to leave the Daily Scoop right there. That wraps it up. Coming up in just a bit is your weather heads up. But yeah, Tom Cruise is Mr. Bombastic.
9: Mr. Bombastic. They want some bombastic, romantic, fantastic lover. Shaggy.

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2: 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Die Bobbejaan klim de bear. So hastig and so lastig. Bobbejaan klim de bear.
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4: This month, South Africa remembers the life of Dr. Mangosuthu Buthelezi, honoring his contribution to the struggle for the liberation of South Africa and the role he played in safeguarding the Zulu Kingdom and its traditional leadership. On August 27, 2026, be part of the remembrance in honor of Dr. Mangosuthu Buthelezi at Ulundi Shenge Sokalisa.
5: Shaggy with Mr. Bombastic. Thank you for the love for this song, bringing us up to your weather heads up for your Wacky Wednesday. Durban is expected to have light rain, 1823. Richards Bay, partly sunny, 1724. PMB, partly sunny, 1019. Pretoria, sunny, 621. Joburg, sunny, 519. The Mother City, partly sunny, 1323. George, partly sunny, 1020. Quebeja, mostly cloudy, 1319. And East London, partly sunny, 1218. So the problem on this Tuesday on the drive-by council reads, I have been giving a co-worker a lift since last week, and almost every day he bangs my door closed. I asked him to stop, but he keeps banging the door without even apologizing. I don't want to travel with him anymore, but it will be awkward at work. Please give me some advice. The number 071-613-7803. Guys, we'd really love to hear from you. We're going to meet you at your halfway headlines. That's in news headlines with Shona, traffic with Rob, and Kesha will have your sport. Karthik and Damini is going to take you to your halfway headlines. Here's Bacha Botasi.

0: You're listening to Pacha Bhotasi by Kartik and Domini, and that brings us up to 5:30 now. We've got Shona standing by with your news headlines.
1: Good afternoon. The bail application of a prominent 65-year-old Durban businessman and his 48-year-old co-accused who face human trafficking and sexual assault charges will continue tomorrow in the Durban Magistrates Court. The Department of Social Development has argued that expanding the online service to allow face-to-face engagement at SASSA offices leads to administrative paralysis, and the United Nations and the Red Cross have issued a joint warning that the world is dangerous close to fully autonomous weapons killing humans. All those details coming up in a full bulletin in half an hour.
2: Traffic on the drive-by.
3: Well, if you're coming out of Pretoria on your way to Joburg, pretty heavy today. Two breakdowns, one at Constantine, another at Rigel. That's a queue from Linwood Road down through Atterbury all the way, very slow. Also the run into Joburg through Midrand, two collisions today. One after Allendale, that's the one that's really causing the backlog coming through Allendale towards Buccleuch. There is another crash in just into Buccleuch interchange as well. So some pretty heavy delays if you're Joburg bound coming out of Pretoria. N1 North sitting from Buccleuch up towards New Road, N1 South Rivonia down to a busy William Mandela is a slow go, and the N1 from Malabongwe through Bay is still near to 14th Avenue under pressure. N3 fairly standard, and that's slow from Alex through to about Helden AC to change. R59 to Swakop is looking busy as well on that southbound run for those wanting to get from Alberton down into the Vaal area. Now, Pinetown's got some traffic today just outside Durban. The N3 from Cowies Hill or off Paradise Valley going through the Stapleton Road very slow. Stapleton Road going south through that area quite hectic as well. The N3 from around about Felix Clemini at the Spaghetti Junction remains heavy. The earlier crash there has been cleared. Getty Road out through Springfield towards the N2's bad. Seacow Lake onto Inunda Road out to Parlock looking fairly heavy as well. And the N2 North still queuing up into Spaghetti Junction. Has been busy there all day today because of the alteration in the lane restrictions. Cape Town, problems on the N2 out of town just past the airport towards Borchard's Quarry in front of Nyanga. Looks like there may have been a collision or a breakdown there, causing a backlog towards Khayelitsha. N1 outbound has a crash just after the M5, so coming out of town through Cooper, get a change. That's busy. And Marine Drive, lights working at Sunset Beach this afternoon. That's flowing okay, but getting there through Milnerton quite slow. With your traffic updates, I'm Rob Byrne.
4: Well, good afternoon. Beginning with some cricket news. Sri Lanka are 265 for 8, still 238 runs behind India's 503 for 9 declared after the rain cut day 3 short in Colombo. Sonal Dinusha is unbeaten on 85, with Sri Lanka needing 39 more runs to avoid the follow-on. India lead the two-test series 1-0, with the play resuming tomorrow. And from the cricket pitch to the golf course, an all-South African side has finished the live golf season on a strong note. Lewis Oosthuizen's all-South African Sudden Guards, GC, finished among Live Golf's stronger team in 2026. The brand, rebranded side rather, formerly Stinger GC, recorded a runner-up finish at the Live Golf South Africa event in Staines City. John Ram's Legion 13 claimed their second straight team championship as the season ended in Indianapolis. And he had this to say.
5: You know, it's a bit of a change, right, from the U-Sport team championship we've had. But if there's ever a format change that will benefit this team, is that one. Giving us 4 days, four stroke lead days with all scores count, I think it will benefit us the way we play. I think we're all very consistent to the green, and that plays in our advantage. And I'm glad we were able to get it done.
4: Back on home soil, Mamelodi Sundowns are focused on getting back to winning ways as they prepare for a busy week for domestic football. Defender Aubrey Modiba says losing consecutive matches is not an option as they prepare to host AmaZulu in the Betway Premiership. They face Usutu tomorrow at 7:30, and that's in the evening. Sundowns recently set a record of 31 unbeaten league matches at home, and Modiba says they are motivated to maintain that.
6: Well, I think it's important to do well at home because if you can collect as many points as possible at home, you stand a good chance of, you know, doing well in the league. And yeah, it's another game at home that in front of our supporters, you know, they always come out in numbers, especially at Loftus. You know, we can hear them singing all the time, and you know, our performances are, you know, always, you know, better, because if you can check our last Betway Premiership game at home, the performance was good, and yeah, hopefully we can be able to match that going into the next game. By the different ball game, obviously, and we know AmaZulu, a very good team, tough team, but we also, you know, a good team, and yeah, the coaches will put up a team that is going to do well on the day, and hopefully get the maximum points.
4: Well, Sundowns will travel to Durban for the MTN 8 semi-final second leg against Golden Arrows, and that's on Sunday the 30th, and it's at 3 p.m. And staying with South African sport, the Proteas have set their sights on the Continental Glory for a youthful name, a squad named for the African Netball Cup. Netball South Africa has finished the SPAR Proteas squad, and they finalized the team with African Netball in Nairobi on September 19th to the 26th. Kamogelo Moseko will captain a youthful rotated squad as South Africa defend their title. The team assembles in Johannesburg on the 14th and travel to Kenya on the 16th of September. And the match schedule is yet to be confirmed. And from that now, from the netball court to the hockey field, semi-final pictures now taking shape at Hockey World Cup. Argentina's men and the Netherlands men have reached the Hockey World Cup semi-finals, while Belgium's women also booked a place. And they lost 4. Argentina beat India 5-3. Well, Netherlands drew 2-2 with England. And finally, back to rugby, where the Springboks have received a major boost ahead of their crucial second test against New Zealand in Cape Town. Springbok captain Siya Kolisi is fit and ready to return against the All Blacks in Cape Town. Rassie Erasmus has confirmed Siya Kolisi has come through training and will reclaim his place in the starting team. And, of course, he had this to say about Kolisi's importance to the team.
7: And what Siya means for us, I think for him, just for us, for South Africa, it means a lot. It means for our team a lot. He's very good. PPT was excellent as captain. But Siya is our captain at this stage. And, you know, those 25 minutes he played against Argentina, he played really, really well. And obviously it's not just his game. It's also he's a very inspirational person and a guy that means a lot for us on and off the field in tough and in good times.
4: Well, it will be great to see Siya Kolisi back in action. The second test is this Saturday, the 29th, and kickoff at 5 p.m. at DHL Stadium, with New Zealand leading 1-0. And that's a wrap of sporting action for today. For Drive-By Sports, I'm Keshav Das.
0: Thank you for that, Keshav. Let's move on to the question that came through on the Drive-By Council today. It says, I have been giving a co-worker a lift since last week, and almost every day he bangs my door closed. I asked him to stop, but he keeps banging the door without even apologizing. I don't want to travel with him anymore, but it will be awkward at work. Please give me some advice. Well, we'd love to hear from you on 071-613-7803.
8: Namaste, Bhai Norbhaiyo. 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

0: Your weekend football on SABC Friday at 8:30. 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Saturday at 4, Bournemouth take on Everton in the Premier League live on S3. The MTN 8 semi-final second leg are live on SABC 1. Sekhukhune United face Orlando Pirates, followed by Sunday by Mamelodi Sundowns against Golden Arrows. Four massive fixtures, one football weekend live on SABC Sport. For the love of the game.
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3: Please note that the following segment does not reflect the views of the presenter, Lotus FM, or the SABC. 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
0: Anuradha Padwal and Papi Lahiri with Tama Tama again, bringing us up to our DBC question that came through from one of our listeners anonymously. It says, I have been given a co-worker, or yeah, well, you were given this co-worker, but that's not what it reads. I have been giving a co-worker a lift since last week, and almost every day he bangs my door closed. I asked him to stop, but he keeps banging the door without even apologizing. I don't want to travel with him anymore, but it will be awkward at work. Please give me some advice. B.
4: Anonymous, I think sometimes it's okay to create an awkward situation if it is protecting your peace and your property. So I think say something, and if he doesn't listen, then just tell him to find another lift club. It's as simple as that. Because, I mean, your car is getting him to work. And if he can't respect that, then he needs to find someone else who will tolerate him banging their door.
5: Shots fired. For me, I gotta say, it's always awkward. And you know that it'll still be a lingering problem. If I were in this situation, I would take that same situation and say to this guy in a very casual way, I'll be like, hey, bruh, what happened? Did my car hurt you? And make a joke out of it. And then they will stop doing it when you remind them again. Say, don't do that. What happened? You forgot or something. And yeah, I think add a little humor. Tackle it that way. No feelings will be hurt, but you're still getting your message across.
0: So I feel like you have said something, but I am going to agree with Keshav that you do need to say it again. Like, you do need to say, hey, what's going on with you? What did my door ever do to you? But also, I think that wherever you are in the office, if there's a door, right? Their office door. Go in and bang it. And bang it hard so that it's irritating. And they'd be like, what is wrong with you? It's the same thing that's wrong with you. I have some frustration. You know the frustration that you take out on my car door? I'm taking it on an office door. And keep doing it till they get the picture. Like, be equally irritating. Mm. I feel sometimes bring the same energy.
5: But you got to ask him, what happened?
0: Yeah. No. You don't need to say that. You need to say what?
5: What happened?
0: Like, every day I want to change your name. Like, you should be Keegan instead of Keshav. We want to hear from you. 071-613-7803.

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4: The song was Tasadia, bringing us up to our listeners' responses to DBC today. I have been giving a co-worker a lift since last week, and almost every day he bangs my door closed. I asked him to stop, but he keeps banging the door without even apologizing. I don't want to travel with him anymore, but it will be awkward at work. Here's your advice.
5: Hi, this is Vernon Govender from Amshlanga. So I heard your comment now with people banging the door and stuff. So it's just simple. I think first you need to ask them if they were owning their own vehicle, or whether they would do the same to their vehicle. And number two, tell them straight off. There's nothing wrong in telling the person off on their face that this is not good, what you're doing. And if you're going to bang the door one more time, I won't appreciate it. And you have to look for your own vehicle, your own transport thereafter. Thank you very much.
6: Good afternoon, team. Trust you and safe. To our listener, I can agree with you. It can be so frustrating. I can really go off my head when that happens to me. So best thing tomorrow, what you can do is just after you stop, put the window down, tell the person that you are picking up the window, just hang on, I would like to open and close the door for you, because you obviously close it too hard. Then see what happens. That's the best way out for them to obviously get the point that you're trying to get across to them. Regardless,
7: in a drive-by council, I think you must be direct with him and actually tell him, you know, you don't own a car, but I own a car and I respect my car. So do not slam the door. And that's the only way he's going to learn. And tell him, if not, he must find another transport. Thank you, Louis Phoenix.
4: Thank you so much, guys. Appreciate it. Next up is Nakhra Lahorida.
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2: Please note that the following segment does not reflect the views of the presenter, Lotus FM, or the SABC. The content does not aim to harm or offend any individual and is used solely for the purpose of entertainment. Johnny with Nakhra Lahorda. More questions or responses to the question I've been giving a co-worker I live since last week, and almost every day he bangs my door shut. And this is becoming a big problem. I keep asking him to stop, but he does it without even apologizing. I don't want to travel with him anymore, but it will be awkward at work. Please give me some advice. Let's have a listen.
3: Hi, good afternoon to the Drive team. I should work for one of the big labs, and one of the doctors should give them a lift. And I think she should really bang my door out, and I should get so frustrated. My car was like a new car, and she should bang it really hard. Thank you, Daniel Governor Donald.
4: Hey, Lofa team. So if you pick this person up from the house, I'd say, can I use your toilet, please? And then I'll bang the toilet door, I'll bang the toilet seat, and then I'll make it every day. I'll make it a habit of doing that, and let's see how he feels. David from Benoni.
2: Thank you so much for those voice notes coming through. Here's a message that says, the guy should activate the child lock, open the door and close it for his colleague, and explain why he activated the child lock. Treat the guy like a kid. But again, this is the smartest thing I've heard, and absolutely brilliant. Yeah, well, I love it. And of course, that's where we're going to leave the Drive-By Council today. The countdown is on. 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Together, we're taking a stand against period poverty, one pack at a time. This week, Talk at 7 is celebrating the 16 finalists of the Women of Substance Awards. These are remarkable women making a meaningful difference in our communities. Tonight on Talk at 7, meet these amazing finalists for the Women of Substance Awards, Vijay Govinda and Prabhashini Naidu in the category of Sport, Arthi Jadu and Sharon Jenkins in the category of Education, and Likitha Chinduru and Shailese Gopal in the category of Youth Icon. Hear the stories behind their journeys, achievements and impact. Tune in tonight, Talk at 7, between 7 to 9 p.m. All right, guys, that brings us to the end of today's Tuesday show. I want to say thanks to our team, traffic presenter Rob Byrne, sports presenter Keshav Das, technical producer Sanjeev Duchand, and producer Bianca Lal Bahadur. Coming up on Lotus FM is Arjun Sridhar on Sangeetha Nilayamu, Talk at 7 with Shastra Nagesa, followed by Keshav Das on The Night Cafe. From myself, Nilo Fasaid, I wish you a safe and blessed evening. The Drive-By will be back tomorrow, 3 to 6 p.m. Catch you then. Bye-bye.

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1: Six o'clock. Good evening. The bail application of a prominent 65-year-old Durban businessman and his 48-year-old co-accused who face human trafficking and sexual assault charges will continue tomorrow in the Durban Magistrates Court. The two, who cannot be named until they formally plead to the sexual assault charges, were arrested earlier this month. They are accused of luring four women from Johannesburg to Durban with promises of employment before allegedly sexually exploiting them. The alleged crimes took place at a Durban North property between February and March 2022. The state is opposing bail. Tsinokuhle Malinga has this report.
2: The state says the accused could interfere with witnesses if granted bail. It told the court that some witnesses' families were allegedly offered money. The investigating officer also says digital evidence links the men to the alleged trafficking operation. However, both accused deny the charges. The businessman also challenges the legality of his arrest, while the second accused says he was only hired as the businessman's driver. The defense questioned why the men were arrested 4 years after the first case was reported. They claim the arrest are politically motivated. Tsinokuhle Malinga for SABC News at the Durban Magistrate Court.
1: Meanwhile, a human trafficking survivor advocacy group says the bail proceedings highlight the risks faced by women who may be vulnerable to exploitation. Jordan Cupido of Survivors Unite was speaking outside court. Cupido says the allegations in the case highlight the need for stronger protection and long-term support for trafficking survivors.
3: I think what we've seen today is how criminal networks and crime syndicates have upped their game. They are no longer just the tattooed guys on the streets with three-star knives in their pockets doing the petty crimes. Crime has really upgraded now. They've seen that there's money to be made and they have people in their pockets. Anybody can be bought. We've seen with the Matlanga Commission all of the exposure that's come out there. We've heard some of it mentioned here. For us, it's very important to understand who the players in KZN are. It's a dangerous work that we're doing, but it's important that the exposure comes in.
1: The Department of Social Development has argued that expanding the online service to allow face-to-face engagement at SASSA offices could lead to administrative paralysis. Representing both SASSA and the DSD, Advocate Herman van Eerden told the Supreme Court of Appeal in Bloemfontein that if the public was to be allowed to apply in person, the Social Relief of Distress grant will have to be redesigned. The bench raised issues with the assessment methods of determining whether an applicant qualified for the grant or not. Van Eerden also had a difficult time persuading the five justices the department had a working procedure for appeals in cases where applicants queried the data in the system. Wrapping up, the United Nations and the Red Cross have issued a joint warning that the world is dangerously close to fully autonomous weapons killing humans. The warning is an urgent appeal for international regulation as drone warfare grows in sophistication. There's currently no treaty governing the use of what some are calling killer robots. Alessandra Velucci, director of the UN Information Services, elaborates.
4: 3 years ago, we called on states to establish specific provisions and restrictions on autonomous weapon systems. Today, we renew this call with even greater urgency. The fundamental concerns remain unchanged, but the risks have intensified. We are now dangerously close to crossing a moral red line, the autonomous targeting of humans by machines.
1: Here's a recap of your top story at 6 o'clock. The bail application of a prominent 65-year-old Durban businessman and his 48-year-old co-accused who face human trafficking and sexual assault charges will continue tomorrow in the Durban Magistrates Court. The two who cannot be named until they formally plead to the sexual assault charges were arrested earlier this month. For Lotus FM News, I'm Shona Terry-Naidoo. I'll be back at 7 o'clock with your next update.
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6: 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It is about the stories hidden between the musical notes, the emotions that travel beyond words, and the joy of connecting hearts through music and language as we gather to celebrate art, culture and community. This is Sangeetha Nilayamu and I am Archana Sridhar. 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sweetness of honey, the sweetness of nectar. So tiyani telugu, it honors Telugu's rich literary tradition and celebrates the contribution of great poets who shaped the language Telugu. So here is Chakkara Kalapina tiyani kammani, mana telugu bhasha.

So the song compares Telugu to a sweet and delightful blend, highlighting the beauty and the pleasant sounds of this beautiful language, which we call Telugu. Tiyani Telugu. It honors Telugu's rich literary tradition and celebrates the contribution of great poets who shaped this language. And you might be wondering why I played this opening kriti or song for the day. That is because we celebrate Telugu Language Day on the 29th of August every year. And this song reminds us that Telugu is not merely a means of communication, but a cultural treasure passed down through generation. It references to classical poets' literary traditions and the beauty of Telugu expression, inspiring pride in our linguistic heritage.

This month, South Africa remembers the life of Dr. Mangosuthu Buthelezi, honoring his contribution to the struggle for the liberation of South Africa and the role he played in

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2: Welcome back to feature number one. And feature number one, as you all know, yes, it is the Telugu language lesson. And as SABC celebrates 90 years of informing, educating and entertaining generations of South Africans, today's magic word honors the very heartbeat of this remarkable journey. And if you're guessing what the word might be, the word equates to memory. Memory, and we learn that word in Telugu. Okay, so the magic word of the day is memory, means gnapakam. Gnapakam is the word that we're going to learn today. Let's look at how to pronounce this particular word, which means memory, remembrance, or something that's even remembered from the past. All right, we can break this down into three syllables. The first syllable is gna. The second syllable is pa, and the third syllable is kam. Okay, so gnya, pronounced as nya with a g, gnya, gnya, gnya, that's how you pronounce it, gnya. The second one is pa. It is very, very soft and sweet, the pa, all right? So gnya, pa, as in when you pronounce the word put, pa, pat. Very, very soft, no stress, no emphasis, absolutely. Gna, pa, and the last syllable is kam. Alright, so when you say come here, come here, come sit with me, come. Okay, that kam. So, kam. Alright, don't anglicize it, it's kam. Alright, gna, pa, kam. Gna, pa, kam. Gna, pa, kam. Alright, gna, pa, kam means the memory that is left behind, the memory that you have experienced, that is gnapakam. Let's look at some of the synonyms to this word gnapakam. You can say smriti, which also means memory, but smriti is more related to the memory that you remember something, you know, the smriti of the recipe that you've learnt from how you saw your mom cooking it, right? Gurutu means remembrance. Gurutu is also remembrance. Smarana is recollection. Smarana, recollection. Gnyapika. Gnyapika means a memento. And you can also say gurutimpu means to recall something. So, smriti, gurutu, smarana, gnyapika and gurutimpu. All of these are synonyms to the word, the magic word that we're learning today, which is gnapakam. Alright, let's look at some of the antonyms. So, if you're trying to remember something, if you're trying to recall something and recollect something, what could be the antonym to the word gnapakam? It could be mati marapu, means forgetfulness. Marapu means also forgetting something, and vismarana means you are going into oblivion, you're not remembering anything at all. Vismarana, all right? So these are some of the antonyms to the word gnapakam, the beautiful word that we are learning today, gnapakam. Let's look at how you can use this word in five simple sentences. Naku chinna nati gnapakam chala ishtam. I love my childhood memory. Aa paata naku manchi gnapakam testundi. That song brings back a pleasant memory. Amma cheppina maata naku gnapakam undi. I remember what my mother told me. ఈ ఫోటో ఒక

0: Durban, get ready for Chalnach Let's Dance in association with the Department of Sports, Arts and Culture and Dot Dot, happening at the Durban Playhouse on the 28th and 29th of August. A spectacular celebration of Indian and African dance featuring Rudra Dance Theatre, Isiko La Manje, Kumari Shiksha Dance Institute, Vande Mataram Productions, Param Atman Dance Theatre and Nihal Productions. 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
1: This month, South Africa remembers the life of Dr. Mangosuthu Buthelezi, honoring his contribution to the struggle for the liberation of South Africa and the role he played in safeguarding the Zulu Kingdom and its traditional leadership. On August 27, 2026, be part of the remembrance in honor of Dr. Mangosuthu Buthelezi at Ulundi Shenge Sokalisa.
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3: 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Right, so you just listened to the folk song, which was Ayayayo. That was the title of the song. And that was from the movie Meme Famous. Of course, it's a very, very beautiful love song. The song captures the energy, emotion and charm of young love in a very memorable way with a folk tune as well. But it's a time now to introduce to you to our local song, and this one a crowd favorite, Shopping Shopping, in the voice of Mahesh Naidu.
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0: What a vibrant song, the energetic song, the shopping, shopping ani meeru Mahesh Naidu gunthalo vinnaru chala chala adbhutanga padaru anamata yemi kavalsina konukuntaranta vallu ala cheptunnaru aa oka paatalo. I hope you enjoyed that one. That was our local voice Mahesh Naidu in the song Shopping Shopping. 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
0: Okay, 28 minutes past 6 o'clock this wonderful evening, and you are tuned into the airwaves of Lotus FM, Sangeeta Nilayamu. It is the Telugu language program. Of course, do follow us on our social media channels, and also let me know, what are your memories with Lotus FM? What are your memories with Lotus FM? Remember, today's magic word of the day is Gnapakam, kada? Ante memory, ante remembrance, ante recollection. So, me memories enti Lotus FM gurinchi. What are your memories of Lotus FM? Let me know. Keep it short and sweet, 10 seconds or less, where you are listening from, and of course, your name as well. And then, yes, we'll get to all of those voice notes, those sweet little voice notes and messages at 10 to the top of the hour, 6:50 p.m. But now it's a time to play the classic, old classic song where I take you down memory lane. And today's classic is called Aakulo Aakune. Aakulo Aakune. Prakriti Soundaryamto Manishi Manasu Bhavani Yento Sunnitanga Vyaktapadistundi ee oka pata. 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So today's classic is Aakulo Aakunai.

0: Such a melodious song, isn't it? Akulo Akune. Well, the song is admired for its poetic imagery where nature becomes a canvas for imagination, reflection, and inner peace. Its timeless appeal comes from the seamless blend of literature, music, making it a cherished gem of Telugu artistic old classic. Akulo Akune, you're becoming a leaf within a leaf. You're becoming one with the leaf. That was from the movie Megha Sandesham. And the lyricist there, like I said, was Devulapalli Krishna Shastri, and the music composer was Ramesh Naidu. And that was the sweetest voice of Tiyani Okapata. Tiyani Guntulo Padaru Mana P. Sushila Garu. I hope you enjoyed the classic on the airwaves of Lotus FM.
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0: Welcome back once again. Of course, you know, we have two features in this Telugu language program. 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And the feature two is the explanation to a beautiful blockbuster song. 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All right, let's get into a mid-80s blockbuster now. And today I've brought to you a song that is titled Kannamma. You know, enno sarlu manam ila cheptamu Kannamma Ramma ani cheptam mana pillalu unte intlo, you know, Kannamma antu manamu cheptamu. So yeah, today's song is Kannamma. 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
4: 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Well, that song that you listen to, such a flowy song. There's such composure in that song. Beautiful song. That was Kanama, a romantic song from the movie Beauty that was composed by Vijay Balganin with lyrics by Sanare and vocals by Aditya and Lakshmi Meghana. 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And, you know, it's admired for its gentle melody and the most heartful expression of love. I hope you enjoyed listening to that one. Stay tuned as we get into feature number 2 on Sangeeta Nilayamu.
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4: For our second feature today, we bring to you a song that beautifully showcases the emotion, artistry and timeless appeal that makes the language Telugu so beautiful and amusing. Coming out of it, blockbuster worthy. All right, today's song is titled Chinni Chinni. And here are the first few lines of the song. Let's understand the word-to-word meaning and the line-by-line meaning as well. The first line goes like this. Anaganaga akashamlo puttave o harivillo. Anaganaga akashamlo puttave o harivillo. Anaganaga ante... you know, once upon a time, or, you know, something that comes with excitement and you're waiting for it. Once upon a time, anaganaga, akashamlo is in the sky, puttave ante you were born, o harivillo, the rainbow. 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So with so much of excitement, it is just born like that. 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That rainbow has found a place inside my heart. The next line goes like this. Ala jadule tippinchave navvuto na pranamlo. 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Alajadule ante, you know, it's a kind of a sweet disturbance. Like you're thinking about this person, or you're thinking about something, you're thinking of this memory, and it just brings so much of freshness to your mind, to your heart, that sometimes, you know, you're just smiling on your own. That is the excitement, and that is the exact emotion that this word brings. Alajadule. Okay. Tepinchave is that you've brought this kind of excitement, navvuto, with a smile, na pranamlo, into my heart. So you've brought this into my heart, all right? Your smile is filled in my life with this pleasant, sweet disturbance, also called excitement, you know, as an emotion. And the last line that I'm going to explain is, కలలన్నీ మార్చేశావే నా ఊహల్లో, కలలన్నీ మార్చేశావే నా ఊహల్లో. కలలు మీన్స్ డ్రీమ్స్, మార్చేసేది అంటే యు ట్రాన్స్ఫార్మ్డ్. ఏమి నా ఊహల్లో, ఊహ ఇస్ ఇమాజినేషన్, 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All right, and in this song the overall feeling, you know, is that you are falling in love and the singer is comparing the beloved to this beautiful rainbow. Let's take a listen to this song from the movie Itlu Arjuna.
5: Arjun, next 2 weeks now I can be myself, you know. Okay, rape kaludam, see you, bye bye bye bye.

Titled Telusani Ke Pilla, the song brings a colorful and refreshing romantic touch to the film itself. Composed by G.V. Prakash Kumar, the melody has a soothing flow that beautifully captures the warmth and innocence of love. Vocals by Krishna Tejaswi and Reshma Shyam, they add further, enigma to this particular trending song, Telusani Ke Pilla.

0: The song's visuals are equally appealing, with the sea backdrop providing a picture setting for the romantic moments. The vast coastline, breezy atmosphere and scenic locations blend naturally with this soft melody. The Suri Mahima Nambiar pairing also stands out as another highlight and the reason for the song trending at the moment. This is Telusa Nike Pilla from the yet-to-be-released movie Mandadi. Okay, so let me know your thoughts on that trending song, Telusa Nike Pilla. It's time now to take a look at the messages that have come through thus far. I'm going to start off by reading out some of the lovely messages that came through today. Susan Moodley from PMB says, Namaskaram Archana, thank you for an awesome show and lovely music. Thank you so much for your blessings always. And let me tell you, many of you people also message on the social media platform Facebook as well. But you know, I just can't announce all those names on air, but I want to take a special mention today, a special minute today, to thank all of you that, you know, tune in via different channels, different forms of communication, and make this program feel so much more special. You know, every program feels something out of this world. That is how you make me feel. So thank you everyone for tuning in on those social media platforms. Another message coming through here says, Namaskaram Archana, loving the show, glad to be in your company, and so am I, Lalita Munyan. Thank you so much for that message. Another one, Namaskaram dear Archana, divine song to start off Sangeetha Nilayamu. Yes, of course it is, and thank you so much for your loving message as well. Another one here says, Namaskaram dear Archana, welcome to another edition of your epic show, which I thoroughly enjoy every week and look forward to all your shows. And this comes through from Molly, thank you so much as well. A special message coming through from Mishan Naidu, who says, oh wow, he has so much of memories with Lotus FM, especially with the many collaborations at the M1 studio and outdoor broadcasts and the special programs that they used to have. Thank you so much for that insight, Mishan Naidu. We really appreciate it. And I'm so glad that ee gnapakalu meetho eppudu untayani. So thank you so much. And another message here, Monty Naidu says, Namaskaram Archana Garu, enjoying the songs and your show. Well, thank you so much. And this message comes through from our friend in Vishakhapatnam, and he says, greetings to all members of Lotus FM on the occasion of the 90th anniversary. You know, thank you so much. We receive your messages always, and we really, really appreciate that you sent in all those messages to us all the way from Vishakhapatnam in India. So thank you, Andy, and we really, really appreciate you, Vijay Garu, for these beautiful, beautiful messages. Another voice note coming through here. Let me play it for you.
1: Karan, Archana, Sridhar, we're really enjoying this new song that you, the new film song that you are now playing. We're really enjoying that. We thank you, and we know that even with your Telugu lessons, you are an expert. We love you and want to say that we are so thankful to have you on this show. You keep well. Have a good evening. Bye for now. Monty Naidu, Johannesburg.
0: Thank you so much, Monty Garu, for all your love and appreciation. I want you to be an expert in Telugu as well, and that is why we present this program week after week. Well, all those messages, so much of love. Thank you so much for sharing your memories with us right here on the airwaves of Lotus FM. It's a time now to say bye to you. But before that, news on top of the hour with Shona. Talk at 7, and that is followed by the Night Cafe. Remember, prati paata oka kathanu cheptundi, prati katha oka gnyapakanga marutundi. Every song tells a story, and every story then becomes a memory. Thank you for joining us on Sangeetha Nilayamu, where Telugu language music creates so much of love and so many memories. Get ready to turn up the energy with Tasadiya, a vibrant number packed with rhythm, attitude and an irresistible musical flair. From me, Archana Sridhar, Shubharatri.

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1: Seven o'clock. Good evening. The bail application of a prominent 65-year-old Durban businessman and his 48-year-old co-accused who face human trafficking and sexual assault charges will continue tomorrow in the Durban Magistrates Court. The two, who cannot be named until they formally plead to the sexual assault charges, were arrested earlier this month. They are accused of luring four women from Johannesburg to Durban with promises of employment before allegedly sexually exploiting them. The alleged crimes took place at a Durban North property between February and March 2022. The state is opposing bail. Inokuhle Malinga has more.
2: The state says the accused could interfere with witnesses if granted bail. It told the court that some witnesses' families were allegedly offered money. The investigating officer also says digital evidence links the men to the alleged trafficking operation. However, both accused deny the charges. The businessman also challenges the legality of his arrest, while the second accused says he was only hired as the businessman's driver. The defense questioned why the men were arrested 4 years after the first case was reported. They claim the arrests are politically motivated. Inokuhle Malinga for SABC News at the Durban Magistrate Court.
1: ANC NAC member Dr. Nkosazana Dlamini-Zuma has withdrawn the allegations she made against fellow NEC member Ronald Lamola. In a Renaissance podcast that aired earlier this month, Dr. Dlamini-Zuma alleged that there was a circulation of a voice note purportedly of Lamola of vote buying during the ANC's 54th National Conference. In return, Lamola requested Dlamini-Zuma to publicly retract the allegations she made against him or face legal action. In a post on X, the ANC veteran insists that the concerns she raised regarding the influence of money in the party's leadership contests remains an important matter that must be addressed for the renewal and integrity of her political home. The Institute of Economic Justice, IEJ, has stressed that the income assessment used by the Department of Social Development and SASSA to issue the SRD grants is exclusionary. The IEJ emphasized that relying on bank accounts to determine income is not enough for the department to make conclusions. The IEJ legal representative, Advocate Jason Brickhill, told the court that it has never been prescriptive about the amount that should be paid as an SRD grant, but has called on government to consider the value of the grant. Advocate Brickhill submitted that budget and affordability is cited as limitations, yet the SRD budget has never been fully spent since inception. He argued that this cannot be used to justify the arbitrary exclusion of eligible applicants. Brickhill accepted the 20 rand increase as a step forward, but said more could be done to reach the poverty line. Wrapping up, former President Thabo Mbeki has called on the delegates at the Africa Mindset Reset Forum in Kigali, Rwanda, to ensure that the continent has the right leadership that will serve the people. He also urged delegates to push for better governance. Mbeki says leaders should be legitimately elected.
3: We're also looking for leaders who have the necessary legitimacy. And that legitimacy would derive in the first instance from the fact of having been genuinely elected, affirming one's respect for the people as a repository of sovereign power. It is in reality impossible to rely on leaders who lack this legitimacy.
1: Recapping your top story at 7 o'clock, the bail application of a prominent 65-year-old Durban businessman and his 48-year-old co-accused who face human trafficking and sexual assault charges will continue tomorrow in the Durban Magistrates Court. The two, who cannot be named until they formally plead to the sexual assault charges, were arrested earlier this month. For Lotus FM News, I'm Shauna Terry-Naidoo. I'll be back at 8 o'clock.
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0: That's a song called Ishq Sufiana. It's with Ajesh Kumar there. It's 11 minutes after 7. You're listening to Talk at 7 on Lotus FM. A very good evening to you. Thank you for tuning in to Talk at 7. My name is Shastra Nagesser. Now, this week, we continue our special celebration of the 16 finalists of the Lotus FM Women of Substance Awards across 8 categories. These are remarkable women whose work reaches into our homes, schools, workplaces, sporting spaces, and communities. Joining me in studio once again is Krishangi Rade, who will co-host the finalist interviews with me. Krishangi, thank you. Welcome back to Talk at 7.
1: Thank you.
0: Isn't that the only thing that's on your mind at the moment? It was funny for me to say welcome back because you are literally living Talk at 7.
1: Absolutely. This week I am.
0: Yes.
1: You could say that again.
0: Okay. All right. But nonetheless.
1: It is wonderful. Absolutely wonderful to get into another evening of powerful conversation. And tonight's theme is discipline, leadership, and the next generation. We will meet our finalists in sports, in education, and the youth icon categories. Each finalist will have her own space to share the journey behind the nomination, the work she is doing, and the difference she hopes to continue making. We'd also like to hear from you. And this evening we ask you, who is a woman that has positively influenced your life? What did she teach you? So stay tuned with Shastra and I from 7 to 9 right here on Talk at 7.
0: Yeah, I did say that, you know, Krishangi is currently living and breathing Talk at 7 because it's been quite a whirlwind. WOSA, Women of Substance Award.

0: category, and we have 8 categories. So you will let you know what the finalist code is. So it'll be WOSA and a particular number, and you SMS that code to 33192, and that is how it all works, just in case you're wondering. So we begin tonight with sport, a category that celebrates discipline, resilience, excellence, and the ability to keep showing up. Our finalists are Vijay Govender, a karate champion, coach, and self-defense instructor, and Prabhashini Naidu, a lifelong volleyball player and founder of Be Volleyball Movement. Both women have taken what sport has given them and are now using their experience to create confidence and a legacy, really. So let's speak with our first finalist, Vijay Govender, a 6 Dan karate and self-defense instructor, international coach and leader with more than 30 years of experience. She holds leadership roles within several local and international karate associations, including Martial Arts South Africa, KZN branch, and the World Union Karate Federation South Africa. She's also the founder of Women of Victory. Her work uses martial arts not only simply to develop sporting ability, but also to promote confidence, discipline, leadership, life skills as well, particularly amongst women and young people. Vijay, welcome to Talk at 7. Good evening.
1: Thank you for having me on the show, and it's good to be here.
0: Okay, so you could take me out if you needed to, right? This is I would so love to be able to do karate. Oh my goodness. It was at what age did you start?
1: I started at 5.
0: At 5. Yeah. Okay. And preferable age to begin is around
1: That age.
0: Around 5. Yeah. And so you're a woman in sport that's known to be male dominant. How does that feel?
1: Well, I started karate at the age of 5, as I said, and my dad got me involved. And the reason that he got me involved was to have self-defense, basically. Mm. But what started out to be a sport turned out to be passion. Mm. And being in a male-dominated sport was difficult at first. It was very, it was challenging, but it was empowering at the same time. I did see many obstacles on the way, and I had much opportunities to prove that I had the strength, the discipline, and the leadership that doesn't have any gender.
0: Mm. What do you love about karate that kept you going back to it for so many years?
1: Well, I think karate, just like any other sport, the thing that really kept me going was being able to help somebody to learn a life skill or a disciplined sport, and you know, to engage themselves and also to build confidence and to help them, you know, to know themselves better through this sport. But I think the most important thing for me was developing relationships and friendships. Yeah.
0: Okay, wonderful. So you've spent more than 30 years in the sport and reached the level of 6 Dan, which is, I was asking you in terms of belts, because that's what, you know, some of us understand. So black belt, correct?
1: Yes, it's black belt. And then you progress in every level from starting from 1st Dan going upwards.
0: Yeah. Okay. And so we often see the medals and the titles, but not what happens behind them. What has karate demanded from you personally over the years? Because it's a lot of self-discipline.
1: Yes, it is. It's a lot of self-discipline.
0: A lot of time.
1: A lot of time and sacrifices, and obviously patience, resilience, and most importantly, consistency. So if we are not consistent in what we are doing, unfortunately, I won't be able to achieve whatever I wanted to achieve.
0: All right. And you continue to compete and coach internationally. How's your relationship with competition changed as you become more experienced? And what does winning mean to you today?
1: Well, when I was younger, I thought that medals meant a lot. Mm-hmm. You know, any child for that matter, if they win a medal, it means a lot to them. And as I grew older and then getting into competition, it meant so much deeper than what it was. So I still compete because I love the sport and I love the challenge. I love the testing, mm-hmm. and I love pushing myself beyond boundaries and proving that that age doesn't have to define you in a sport. Okay. That is actually male dominated.
0: Yeah. So you do teach self-defense and work particularly with women and young people. So beyond physical techniques, what changes when a woman begins to recognize her own strength, her confidence, and ability to protect herself?
1: So I think the biggest transformation is often not physical. It is

0: psychological and it is mental. So when a woman learns self-defense, she begins to understand that she is not helpless and that she becomes more aware of her surrounding, more confident in setting boundaries, and then more comfortable using a voice to speak out. You know, I've seen over the years that women or young girls or even boys that have walked into my class and I started teaching them karate or self-defense for that matter. And I see over time that their posture changes, their confidence changes, the way they carry themselves changes. And I think that self-defense teaches you to trust yourself and that it is an incredible and a powerful thing to have. And, you know, for the young girls especially, you know, I want them to understand that strength isn't about being aggressive. It's all about knowing your worth, knowing your boundaries, having the confidence to say no, and knowing that you have the ability to protect yourself when necessary.
1: I'm going to slightly put you on the spot, even though we are on radio. What is a simple self-defense move that you always teach, or one of the first ones that you always teach?
0: I mentioned this in my last interview. So I'm teaching a girl all the vital points of a human body. And obviously being attacked by a male counterpart. Well, we all know that the groin area is the most vital part of a male. And yes, we teach our kids how to defend themselves by attacking that area. So there's different techniques as to how to attack.
1: You know what I'm actually thinking of? I don't know. We're not going to test it on anyone. Don't worry, Keta. No, I promise. That wasn't what everybody started laughing before I said I wasn't going to say anything like that. I was actually thinking, you know, in Miss Congeniality, she said it's Singh, S-I-N-G-H. And I know that the last one was, I can't remember the others, but it was like solar plexus.
0: So the S is for the side.
1: Yeah, the side.
0: The I is for the instep. The N is for the nose.
1: Nose.
0: And the G is for the groin.
1: Yeah. Right. So she was right.
0: Yeah.
1: Oh, okay. We learned something.
0: We teach our kids that as well.
1: Wow. Okay, that's great. I'm so glad something of that stayed and that I actually know something that you teach as well.
0: It. And
1: yeah.
0: You remembered it.
1: Yeah, don't worry, Keshav. It's okay. You're okay. All right. So, Vijay, now that you're a coach, a leader, and a founder of Women of Victory, tell us a little bit, very quickly, tell us a little bit about Women of Victory and how important it's become for you to use sport or use what sport has given you to create opportunities and confidence for people coming after you.
0: Okay, so I started Women of Victory because I wanted to empower women and to encourage them and to motivate them, not just by words, not just by speaking to them and motivating them through words, but through a skill. So the skill that I had and that was given to me by God is martial arts and karate. Okay, I just don't do karate. So I also do kickboxing and then karate. And then I also, in my recent years, I've started kubudu. It's called, kubudu is actually weapon training. So I enjoy that.
1: That is so cool.
0: So that is actually very cool. And I just started.
1: What weapons?
0: So we started recently. Okay, I started first with the staff. It's called a bow staff. It's a long stick.
1: Yeah.
0: And then I used the kama. The kama is like a little, it's like a little handle and it has like a hook on the end.
1: Okay.
0: So that's a kama. And then we just had a course now at the beginning of August. We were using the nunchakus.
1: Man, you're so cool.
0: So for me, I think the weapons is, I've really taken an interest in that. And I think the kids simply love it.
1: Yeah, it sounds very cool. So Vijay, what does being a woman of substance finalist mean to you? And what message would you like to leave with our ladies listening in tonight and the community at large?
0: Well, I didn't even expect this to actually happen. And then being in the finalist for the Women of Substance Award in the category of sport, it's actually an incredible honor for me. And I'm really humbled to be here and to be nominated as well. But for me, it's more than a personal recognition. It represents the journey, the years of discipline, sacrifice, perseverance, leadership, and service that have brought me to this point where I am. I also see it as a recognition for other women who have been, you know, told that they couldn't or shouldn't, or you are not strong enough to do this. And so my message to the women is simple. It's, you know what, don't underestimate yourself. Your age doesn't define you. Your circumstances doesn't define you. You, your past doesn't define you. You are allowed to dream again. You are allowed to start again. You are allowed to take up space to be strong and to lead and to succeed. You have what it takes inside of you. And when you find your strength, don't just stop there and don't keep it for yourself. Reach back, you know, share it with others, share it with other women, lift another woman up. I think that's, you know, that's the important thing. You know, I always believe that if you're blessed with a gift, if you're blessed with a talent, take it, share it, use it, empower somebody. And to our communities, you know, I'd like to say that invest in our women, invest in our children, give them the opportunities, encourage them, listen to them and believe in them, because you don't know, one day when you empower women, you just don't change one life. You can change a family, a generation, and ultimately a community. So I stand here today, not just as a karate practitioner, but as a leader, as a coach, as a mother, as a sister, as a friend, and as a mentor, that above all, we as women, we have learned that victory is not simply about winning medals. You know, medals are just, I think, is the cherry on the top. Victory is becoming the best version of yourself and helping others believe that they can do the same. And the ultimate thing is never, ever give up. Even if you fall down, get up and start over again.
1: Beautiful. Vijay, thank you. And thank you for reminding us that strength is not just physical.
0: Yeah, it's not.
1: All right. Wonderful. We wish you all the very best and we'll see you on Sunday.
0: Thank you.
1: Thank you. Okay. If you'd like to vote for Vijay, you can do so on our SMS line and you can SMS WOSA, that's W-O-S-A 13 to 33192. That's W-O-S-A 13 to 33192. Coming up next, we'll chat to our next finalist in the sport category. That's Prabhashini Naidu.
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7: Thank you so much, Astra, for that beautiful introduction to our segment this evening on sport. And if you're clock watching, it is 27 minutes after 7 this beautiful Tuesday evening. And right here on Talk at 7, we are featuring our finalists for the Women of Substance this year. So excited to meet so many phenomenal women in different categories, and we remain in the sport category as we move from the black belt to the volleyball court. And now we go on to our second finalist, and I'm so excited to introduce to you somebody who has such wealth from the black belt. Now we're moving on to the volleyball court. So our next finalist in studio with us this evening is Prabhashini Naidu, who began playing volleyball at just 10 years old. She has represented KwaZulu-Natal in South Africa, earning 8 provincial and 2 national caps, and competed at the 2025 World Masters Games in Taipei. Prabhashini is also named G-Sport Supporter of the Year 2026, and her relationship with volleyball now extends far beyond competing. As founder of the Be Volleyed movement, she is actively working to promote and grow grow the sport in South Africa. Prabhashini, congratulations on this nomination and welcome to Talk at 7 this evening.
8: Hi. It's lovely to be here.
7: Okay, so you started playing volleyball at only 10 years old. What was it about the game that captured you then? And when did you realize this, that this was going to be much more than a childhood sport?
8: Well, I started playing volleyball in school. It was introduced to me by my PE teacher, and playing inter-school tournaments, Darnell Secondary, we became a force to be reckoned with, and we were the school that was leading in sport at that time. So winning those games and playing the games with your friends, that's what actually just made the game more exciting, and I just loved everything about it. And then when I got to my high school years, mm-hmm. started getting my KZN caps and my South African caps, it's that became the turning point, because I started playing for fun originally, and now I was actually achieving accolades. And then obviously full circle was the Taipei moment, and that was like incredible. So my KZN caps in the 90s, and then 98 Mauritius, that was an incredible, unbelievable thing to happen for anyone in sport at that time. And then, you know, just coming full circle now in 2025, making the team to compete in Taipei. So I think through the stages, you don't really realize just how far the game is taking you, but it's just been an incredible journey so far.
7: It does sound like indeed. And I'm hearing the excitement about those caps. When you shared it with us in studio, do you still feel that excitement as that little girl?
8: Absolutely. I say volleyball is an emotion. Mm. I think I connected with the game. It gives you a sense of belonging, a sense of achievement. It just feels like you're floating. You're just airborne. It's just an incredible feeling to achieve something like that. And when I think back, and I know what went through the different stages of receiving the awards and the accolades, the training and the coaches that were involved, and the friendships and the bonds, and your parents and your community and everyone's involvement, that's something that's so close to my heart. It's that emotion can never go away. It actually has just deepened over the years.
7: Because I'm sure now you on the other end of the spectrum, you understand what went into it. And talking about that, you went on, as you say, to represent KwaZulu-Natal in South Africa. Can you describe that emotion when you first represented our province and our country and realized how far that 10-year-old player had come?
8: So my first KZN cap was in school, and the first tournament that I played in representing KZN was in George. KZN that year took two teams to represent the province, and I was in the KZN B team, but I was ecstatic because you get selected for your school, and then you play your inter-school district, mm-hmm. and then there's a shadow squad, and then to make the KZN team was a phenomenal achievement. It was exciting to know that you were going to be playing and traveling with people from other schools, mm-hmm. to experience something different, to just get out into the world and experience something different. So that was my first KZN experience. Then I did get my SASA cap in 1994, but that wasn't a representation in terms of representing the country physically. We received the caps, but we didn't play. There were no competitions at that time. Mm-hmm. But playing in club volleyball, Volleyball South Africa, and I'm wearing my Volleyball South Africa shirt from 1998, guys. All my memorabilia, I keep them very safely.
7: Talking about that, and we are Facebook Live on our Lotus FM page. So, yeah, if you do want to check that out, Prabhashini is donning very proudly the shirt that she's showing us. Volleyball South Africa, good on you, girl.
8: Yeah, so look, I was at work when I received the call that this team was now going to be going to Mauritius for an international friendly, and I could not believe that was happening. It was my first international travel. It was going to cost a lot of money, but just to be representing my country was unbelievable. It was unreal. And it was happening to me, so I think that just made it was special. Absolutely. And now when we talk about, you know, when we throw back and look at those years, but sport often becomes harder to sustain as life becomes fuller with more responsibilities and responsibilities change over time. What has enabled you to remain committed to volleyball over so many years?
9: I think it's the friendships. It's the people. It's the people and the connections that keep me going back. Or I would say through life, I've played volleyball and then there have been moments that I've paused and I've come back into masters volleyball and meeting your friends again, reconnecting with the people that you played with in the 90s and to see them across the courts, and knowing that they are just, that feeling that you had back then when you were receiving your caps and then you're still playing and then you're able to do some incredible things on the court at this age, you surprise yourself. And then as you grow and you develop with the new players that you come into contact with and you build as a team, it's one of the most incredible feelings to know that you're still capable.
8: Yeah.
9: The little surprises that you have along the way, it's one of the most incredible feelings that you could ever experience. And then it's just knowing volleyball has offered me so many opportunities. It was the ability to travel. It was the ability to connect with people, visit different places in South Africa, which I would never have been able to do. So through volleyball, I've experienced life.
8: Wow. And, you know, I can hear your passion as you speak about it. So when you met those people and those friendships still, and you spoke about age, right? Yeah. So tell us something, you know, in sport and when you are on the volleyball court and at a particular age, not that 10-year-old anymore, with your friends from the past, how has this shaped you today, especially reconnecting, as you pointed out, with those friends?
9: So I have a problem because I turn 12 every year. Ah. So in terms of age, I'm having a problem growing up. And I think my friends connect to this as well.
8: I think that spirit helps you keep 12, right?
9: 100%. I'm always excited. I'm always excited to get to the courts and meet my friends. And although we have a team, I find myself meeting up with my friends from back in the day. But it's just an incredible feeling to know that the people that you grew up with playing this game love the game as much as you do because they are still playing. Mm. Watching them play and watching them grow and develop into the incredible players, they still have it. They still have it. So mastering the game in your masters is an incredible thing because you're actually inspiring the next generation as you go along. And I play with younger girls in my teams. I play for Liberat Volleyball Club, Millennial Masters Volleyball Club, and well, T12, which was the international team. But playing with a group of girls that are younger than me as well, it's just I'm inspired by them.
8: And I'm sure you inspire them too, right? It works both ways.
9: So, you know, to be able to sometimes stand shoulder to shoulder with them and enjoy those moments, it's a phenomenal feeling.
8: Absolutely. And in closing, so what does being named a Woman of Substance finalist mean to you? And what message would you like to leave the women and communities listening in tonight?
9: Wow, so I cry a lot recently. I think this year has just been a phenomenal one. Coming out of the G-Sport Awards as a winner on the 8th of August and receiving this nomination and then being selected as a finalist has been emotional and extremely humbling. I'm so grateful to Anisha Balbadur who nominated me for this incredible, award, and you get to stand on another platform. And I think it's also sometimes you don't always recognize yourself, and I'm learning that you know it's important to sometimes. I think maybe I'm just a nutcase, you know, doing all of my media and trying to get volleyball out there, talking to kids, and you never know how you've been seen. But through the platform and inspiring everybody to get involved in the game, this just speaks to the work that I've done through the year. And this is just another moment where it cements what I've been doing. And it tells me that I'm on the right trajectory. And to every woman out there, please dream big. Mm-hmm. Be silly about your dreams. And recognize the girl that you used to be I'm now only getting to live out these dreams that I had as a young girl. I wanted to be in journalism. I loved acting and drama. Mm. I never thought that I would have the opportunity through this year. I've been able to do media. I've been able to walk on a red carpet. I've been able to do unimaginable things, inspire young kids who look up to me, who reach out to me. They want to meet me. They love what I'm doing. I never seen myself as a person who could create this kind of
7: vibe.
9: I can't even describe it. Yeah. This bavolied feeling, you know. Yeah. I mean, bavolied is about celebrating the wow moments in life. That's what the platform is about. Mm-hmm. It's about volleyball and the journey. And I want women to know that it's okay to dream, and they should become the creators of their own magic. Don't wait for someone to do something for you. The doors will open once you start believing in yourself. Self-recognition starts first. But to every woman along the way, recognize everyone who's stepping into themselves and becoming the woman that they don't even know that they're capable of. Because once they recognize that they have a dream and they have a voice and they love something, and once they speak it out into the universe, it's incredible what happens. The magic begins.
7: And imagine, I'm just listening to you and I'm thinking we note red carpet with, you know, Oscars and fashion and all of that. And imagine walking the red carpet in sport. So that's a phenomenal achievement on its own. And thank you so much for being with us this evening. And that was Prabhashini Naidu. Your story shows us that a lifelong relationship with sport can evolve from participation to representation and eventually to creating opportunities for others. So that we've heard from our two finalists in the sport category, and that's Vijay Govind and Prabhashini Naidu, who have taken us into two very different sporting disciplines, but both stories speak to longevity, discipline, and giving back. Congratulations to both you phenomenal sportwomen. And after the break, we will move into developing strength through sport to developing young minds. And we'll tell you more about our next two finalists in the category of education. But to vote for Vijay, you can use the code VOSA13 and SMS 33192. And to vote for Prabhashini, that is VOSA14 to 33192. And that is R1.50 per SMS, and T's and C's apply. So after the break, we will have another two finalists, and that would be in our education category.

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2: 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Die Bobbejaan klim die berg. So hastig en so lastig. Bobbejaan klim die berg.
3: 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Die Bobbejaan klim die berg.
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10: Good evening. It is 17 minutes to 8. You're listening to Talk at 7 on Lotus FM. Happy Tuesday. Happy payday, actually, as well, for those of you who are getting paid on the 25th. This is Talk at 7, and our Women of Substance finalist series continues. My name is Shastra. I'll be with you this evening, along with Krishangi, who's assisting with the co-hosting this evening, which is quite fun. So we do also welcome your comments and messages to our finalists this evening. Did see some comments on our Facebook live that is going on at the moment. So if you'd like to see our finalists, you can log on to our Facebook page and check out what is happening. So our next category is education. Education is often measured in marks, pass rates, and school results, but an educator's influence reaches much further. Our finalists are Aarti Jadhu, an educator, principal, and school leader with more than 4 decades of experience, and Sharon Jenkins, an educator, principal, and community builder as well. So our first finalist this evening in the education category that we're chatting with is Aarti. She is an educator, entrepreneur, and school principal with more than 40 years in education. She's credited with transforming Gillett's primary school into a top performing school and is also the founder of the Academy of Design and Crafts. Her journey has crossed education, creativity, entrepreneurship, and pageantry, including being crowned Mrs. India International in 2009. At the center of these different chapters is a commitment to empowerment and uplifting others. Aarti, good evening and welcome to Talk at 7.
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10: All right, wonderful to have you with us. So, Aarti, I think maybe let's start off with this question first. What drew you to education?
11: I think I've always been a teacher at heart. Mm-hmm. And I loved making a difference, especially with children. You know, when I remember my days as a young girl, I used to gather the neighbors' kids around, and I used to be teacher. And
10: really?
11: I loved it. So always been a teacher at heart.
10: Wow.
11: And I think also I come from a family of educators.
10: Mm-hmm.
11: And I think that's another reason why. And I think at that time it was a very noble profession as well.
10: Yeah.
11: And a good profession for a female to be in, because you've got all your holidays, you can spend time with your children. But I think the most important thing is to make a difference. But just to make a difference to our children, because they need good teachers. And it's just, for me, it was just, I guess it's just a calling. And I'll always be a teacher at heart.
10: Oh,
11: whether it's educating little learners or with educating adults.
10: Wonderful. So after more than 40 years in education, you've witnessed enormous changes in children, families, and schools. What did you believe education was about when you started versus what you believe it is about today now?
11: I think in the past it was about imparting knowledge. It was about discipline. It was about, as I said, teaching discipline. But things have changed because these days it's completely different. We now need to focus on the holistic development of the child, the child's well-being, creating independent critical thinkers, making sure that they're happy, they balance, they're well-balanced learners. And it is very difficult because their children are coming from different backgrounds. We need to understand that. And as educators, it's sometimes different because they come from different cultural backgrounds as well. And especially with the socioeconomic problems that these children go through, the social ills, we need to understand where they come from. And we need to make sure that we take care of them, their needs as well. And we know more just an educator. We're a mom, we're a social worker, we're a dad, we're a chef. They don't have lunch, and we make sure the food is cooked for them. So it's a beautiful place to be. It's challenging, but as long as you know you're making a difference in a child's life, it's important. You know, that's important. But things have changed, and especially with the social ills, it's very challenging with the poverty, with the abuse. So yes, so we've got to be very understanding, we've got to be very caring and very loving, and you know, really make a difference in these children's lives. But it's just not only about imparting knowledge anymore.
10: Yeah, I think you explained that quite beautifully, because it was really just about education and discipline. Yes. And now, like you mentioned, it's holistic, a lot more compassionate. And when you said, you know, you have to be a social worker, you have to be a mom, you have to be a dad, I remember how many times I've made the mistake, or somebody in my class made the mistake, of calling ma'am mom.
11: Yes.
10: Right?
11: Yes.
10: So it's just, you know, a nice little example of that. So you are also credited with transforming Gillett's primary school into a top performing school. What did you identify needed to change, and how did you get teachers and parents and the wider school community behind that vision?
11: You know, Shastra, Gillett's primary school has such beautiful history. It was built 73 years ago by the farmers in the Stockville area, and they used sand and water from their land, and the whole reason for doing this was so that their children could be educated. And I think that's just such a beautiful legacy. And when I went to the school, I was appointed as the head of department in 2004. And nothing prepared me for the shock that I faced. The grass was as tall as I am. There were maggots in the toilet. Every window was broken. The doors were broken. The staff morale was so low. We had abuse, where educators were attacked by other staff members. So it was really it was very sad. And a school with such beautiful history, that was sad. And thankfully in 2010, and this was under previous leadership, in 2010 I was appointed acting principal. And I realized I really need to this was going to be a mammoth task to change the school. But I had a vision that this school is going to be a school of spirituality, a school that teaches children values and morals in a safe, clean environment that's conducive to effective teaching and learning. And at first it was difficult because, as I said, staff morale was so low. And I needed for the teachers to know that I hear you, I understand you, I know your challenges, and your work will not go unheard, and it won't be, you know, you'll definitely be praised for the work that you do. And I saw the change in that. And the truth is, we needed to heal first, because there was so much of pain and suffering. When it came to my parents, they also went protesting for service delivery. And it was so difficult to get them on board as well. But I think when they saw our heart and the changes, they realized their children need to be at our school, because lots of children left our school. When it came to the community, that was very difficult because our sponsors had lost respect and lost confidence in our school. But through many meetings that I've had with our sponsors, and our first project was we built the fence, because we had no fence. And And that was the first project. And I think the most important thing is to show that you respect what is given to you. And during those years, we raised, from 2010 to now, we've raised approximately 20 million rand. And we've transformed a school that was once dysfunctional to a school of excellence. And in 2019, just in 8.5 years, we were what a top performing school in the circuit by the Minister of Education.
6: Wow.
11: And so it was just not only the infrastructure, but also the academic improvement on our school as well.
6: Yeah.
11: So we just so grateful, but that's only through sponsors. And some of our sponsors are international sponsors, but that also, that only came about because of respect and gratitude. And I think that's so important to show gratitude.
6: Wonderful. Some incredible work there, Aarti. So you've also explored entrepreneurship, design, crafts, and pageantry, of course, like we mentioned. What have these different parts of your life taught you that you've been able to bring back into your work as an educator?
11: Yeah, Shastra, I was just so blessed to be able to explore my other passions, and that was in designing. So I graduated as a designer. And then I also, from there, I've done lots of craft workshop-less courses as well. And
6: what's your speciality in, what do you make?
11: Well, I've taught 24 different craft workshops.
6: Oh,
11: so
6: my goodness.
11: So it's chocolates and candles and soaps. And,
6: yes.
11: And
6: wonderful
11: designing
6: things.
11: And soap making and calligraphy, yoga.
6: Okay. And each of those are complex art on its own, right?
11: But it just, I love it.
6: Okay.
11: And what was so nice about it, and when I did this, I did a course through the Wits Business School on entrepreneurship. And then I realized, you know, this could be such a beautiful business opportunity, but not only for me, because I was a single mom at that time.
6: Mm.
11: And to be able to provide for my daughter a lifestyle that she deserved, I needed a second income, or rather even a third income, because I started, you know, sewing garments as well. And I realized there are so many women out there like me who need a business opportunity and to learn entrepreneurship. So these courses were not only to women, but to children as well. Children as young as 4 years old. Mm. They were making their own cakes. They were baking their own cakes. They could make their own Quran boxes.
6: Mm.
11: And what happened from there, they went into schools. And then started, when it came to their market day, they were able to make their own products and sell it on their market day. And I remember this little boy for Valentine's Day made these gorgeous chocolate cake, little chocolate roses. And he made a profit of like 100 rand. He was so thrilled. And this is like a 6-year-old boy.
6: Yeah, 100 rand is like treasure, right?
11: Money.
6: Yes.
11: Yeah. And for most of those women who have attended my workshops, they are running serious businesses.
6: Mm.
11: And I think what's important right now with the challenges with unemployment, we need to teach our children that maybe not all of us are supposed to be doctors and lawyers. We need entrepreneurs.
6: Mm.
11: And you can earn a serious income from just a home-based business.
6: Mm.
11: And bringing it into schools as well, you know, because we just feel like everything has to be academics. It doesn't have to be.
6: Mm.
11: And so it's been wonderful.
6: Mm.
11: And I think for me, empowerment is so important, especially for females, and for them to understand that you don't need to be in a situation because you are financially reliant on that person.
6: Mm.
11: You can move out of it and you can earn an income. But also what else it taught me, that you can have a stable income like me, a government job, but at the same time you can have multiple sources of income. And that's what it taught me as well. And it's teaching children that from a very young age, and teaching women, because most of the women that attended my workshops had a day job, but they then had this what you can call a side hustle. Yeah.
6: Okay. And I think also beautifully explained as well, because we need those entrepreneurs, because we have such a high unemployment rate.
11: Yes.
6: So it's also, you know, people have their own businesses, and then they have the opportunity to create jobs for others.
11: Exactly.
6: As well. So Aarti, what does being a woman of substance finalist mean to you? And what message would you like to leave with those who are listening and hearing your journey and the things that you've been able to achieve in education, but even broader than just education as well?
11: I think, Shastra, firstly, I want to just take this opportunity to thank Lotus FM for affording me this opportunity, because it's wonderful to be validated and appreciated.
6: Mm.
11: And I think this journey of mine, this is not just a validation of my journey, but it's also the validation of people who are part of my life. You know, people who have made this possible as well, because you can never do it on your own. Definitely, you need a village to help. So, you know, people like my family, my daughter, my colleagues, my parents, my staff, the communities, our sponsors. We're just so grateful to them, truly grateful. And I think my message to women is, don't sell yourself short. You're so much more than that. You know, you can be the best you can be. And don't be afraid to be different. Don't be afraid to be bold. And it's okay to make mistakes, because if you do make a mistake, you can always rise from that. It's okay. And also, I just want to say, especially to single moms, because I know what you go through, because I've been there. To single moms, go there, and, you know, our children don't need they don't need fancy toys. They don't need name branded clothes. They need a woman or a mom who can be there for them, a mom who can be their home that they can come to, you know, a mom who stands by them even if they make mistakes. So that's not only for a single mom, but for all moms. They need that strong mom or a strong woman for them. I think I also want to say out to communities, come assist. Our schools need you. Not only schools, other institutions need you. Go out and volunteer. Go out and help. And helping does not mean, you know, thousands of rands. You don't need to give thousands of rands. Sometimes it's just a loaf of bread. Sometimes it's just a listening ear. Sometimes we just need somebody to come and say, we know the good work you are doing, and keep it up. You need anything, let us know. And so these are the things that we need. So, and I want to appeal to sponsors, go out and help. Like, you know, right now at my school, even though we've raised that 20 million, there's still so much of work to do. We've just built our robotics classroom, and we still need all the resources for that. So, you know, as I said, if there are any of your listeners that want to visit my beautiful school, please come and visit. You know, we're a poor school, but we look like an ex-Model C school. Or we look like a private school. That's how stunning we are. We're meticulously clean. And also, when I intend retiring at the end of this year, and my teaching's not going to stop, because as I said, I'm a teacher at heart. And there I'm going to be reaching out to retirees. And I think maybe if we're going to be doing chocolates, it's going to be the healthy version with the dark chocolate and nuts and seeds. But apart from that, it's for them to also go out and start businesses. I mean, Colonel Saunders started when he was 65 years old, but also to learn these skills and go and share it with your grandchildren, or go and share it out and volunteer in other organizations as well. But also to start businesses, because retirement doesn't mean you're going to expire. So to women out there, and please go and be the best you can be, and we can do it. Because if I can do it, you can do it too, but it's not going to be easy. But as I said, you got this, and we can be strong, and we need to support each other. And sometimes, you know, it takes people to, you know, we can make such a difference if we all just stand together as a community. Thank you so much, Asta.
6: Aarti, thank you so much. We wish you all the best on Sunday when the awards are handed out. You can vote for Aarti on WOSA 7. So you SMS the word WOSA 7 to 33192. Aarti, of course, sharing her journey. She's one of the finalists in the education category. After the news and after 8 o'clock, we'll be chatting to our second finalist in the education category. That's Sharon Jen. So one more time, Aarti, if you'd like to vote for her, it's WOSA 7 to 33192. It is 8 o'clock with your news details. Here's Shona.
12: 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Independent and impartial.
13: Good evening. President Cyril Ramaphosa says Operation Prosper, the joint deployment of the police and the army, has had various measurable progress to disrupt illegal mining. Ramaphosa is answering oral questions in the National Assembly. Operation Prosper has been deployed since March this year to various communities in the Western and Eastern Cape, Gauteng and parts of the Northwest to combat illegal mining and gangsterism. Ramaphosa explained to MPs what progress can be reported with regards to the impact on illegal mining.
14: The joint deployment has resulted in the arrest of 1,080 individuals, among them armed suspects and undocumented minors. During these targeted operations, the deployment seized 19 firearms, over 2,000 rounds of ammunition, and 41 commercial vehicles.
13: Deputy Minister of Public Works Sihle Zikalala says Infrastructure South Africa organisation seeks to address the collapsing of infrastructure projects on a municipal level. Speaking on the sidelines of the Sustainable Infrastructure Development Symposium, Zikalala says South Africans should work together to expedite the implementation of all infrastructure projects. He says the focus was on national infrastructure projects, but now Infrastructure South Africa is looking into the technical shortages at municipal level impacting projects and maintenance.
15: We also have to build the capacity in local municipalities. Our municipalities face a challenge where the technical capacity has been eroded, and that has created a serious problem of technical skills that have people leaving the municipalities. And it is because of the decay that we see in the administrative system. So working through Infrastructure South Africa, we are building technical capacity of our municipalities.
13: Labour Federation COSATU says they will chart a way forward on the upcoming November the 4th local government elections when members gather for their national congress next month. This comes as the SACP, which is part of the tripartite alliance with COSATU and the ANC, has decided to contest in the elections later this year. COSATU's parliamentary coordinator Matthew Parks says members will provide a mandate for the federation on its stance entering the elections.
16: We have a standing resolution to support the ANC. Going back to our previous congresses, including for the last elections, we have our next national congress, which decides these things in 2 weeks' time. What's different now is that the SACP is contesting elections, so we've asked affiliates to go and get mandates from members to see what do they propose. Do they propose to support one party, both parties, or what is their choice? And so we'll hear from affiliates at our congress in about 2 weeks' time.
13: The rand continues to strengthen and was trading at 15.96 to the US dollar today. The positive performance of the local currency has largely been supported by a weaker dollar, increased demand for South Africa's foreign bonds and higher precious metal prices, mainly gold and platinum. The rand has strengthened by more than 4.6% over in a month and by nearly 10% in the last 12 months. Markwe Masilela of Markwe Fund Managers says the rand's performance bodes well for the local economy.
17: The rand is standing tall, and that's all because of a weakening US dollar, reason being the surprise intervention by the US Treasury in the bond markets by starting to buy long-term dated bonds with the whole idea of trying to lower borrowing costs. That resulted in bond yields going down, and usually bond yields going down, that tells you that expectations are interest rates won't be going up anytime soon. And also bearing in mind that the rand itself is a commodity currency, so with all these commodity crises at elevated level, that as well is helping to give cushion when it comes to the rand itself.
13: And to wrap up, India's government says it will release stocks of onions, which it holds in reserve, in an effort to lower their current high price. Consumers are now paying almost double compared to last year. The government is using special trains to bring onions into major cities. The BBC's Arjuna Shukla has more.
18: Hundreds of workers are loading red sacks of onions onto freight trains in Lasalgaon in western India, Asia's biggest onion market. The first train is bound for the capital, Delhi, carrying as many as 30 to 50 truckloads. The government is rushing stockpiles to major cities in an effort to rein in prices, which have risen over 60% in a year. The price for onions is now more than half a dollar a kilo in many local markets. Onions go into nearly every Indian curry and salad. It's a daily staple. But unseasonal rain and hailstorms have damaged this year's crop. Another sign of how extreme and erratic weather is hitting food prices.
13: Here's a recap of your top story at 8 o'clock. President Cyril Ramaphosa says Operation Prosper, the joint deployment of the army and the police, has had various measurable progress to disrupt illegal mining. Ramaphosa is answering oral questions in the National Assembly. And that's where we'll leave it for tonight from the news desk. The team will be back in the morning bright and early at 6. From Ishona, Terry and I do. Good night.

0: Talk at 7.
1: Thank you to Shona with the news at 8 o'clock. It's just gone 10 minutes after 8. And this is Krishangi Rade together with Shastro Nagesa on Talk at 7 this evening. It's such an exciting show. And we've just heard Dynamite by the Muses. I hope that you enjoyed that one for this Tuesday evening. And we are into the series of celebrating phenomenal women within our spaces, within our homes, within our communities, and within our classrooms. So I'm so excited to have two beautiful ladies. Being a teacher myself, right? And I think this is just a topic so close to my heart. We've had Aarti Jadhu, who Shastra spoke to before the news, and she's also a finalist of our Woman of Substance under the education category. And with me this evening is Sharon Jenkins, who's also a finalist under the education category. And she's an educator, a school principal, a leader and community builder dedicated to supporting children, families and the wider community. As the principal of Westville Junior Primary School, she champions both children's academic development and their emotional well-being. Beyond school, Sharon supports her community through neighborhood initiatives, trauma debriefing and humanitarian efforts during times of crisis. Welcome to Talk at 7, Sharon. It's so great to have you with us in studio, and I'm so excited to hear your journey this evening.
2: Well, thank you for having me here. It's been such a pleasure sitting here and watching what goes on behind the scenes. I think after retirement, I might just come and join you.
1: Absolutely. And as I was saying to Aarti earlier, that once you're a teacher, right, you're speaking all day. So whether you talk,
2: absolutely,
1: you can do this. So let's get into it. You know, before getting into your work as a principal and perhaps after retirement now getting into radio, you are a school leader. But tell us what inspired you to get into the field of education and what was that early journey like?
2: I'm going to be very honest and say I was not one of those children who said, I'm going to be a teacher one day. I was going to be a vet.
1: That's
2: so
1: it.
2: While I grew up, I loved animals, and that was the way that I was going to go. I was going to be a vet or a veterinary nurse, when I could say all of those words. And I had a family of teachers, which many of us teachers do have. My sister went into education. She started to study teaching. And from there, watching her do her assignments and get into her studies, I thought, this could be kind of fun. At the same time, my mom ran an aftercare, and so I used to help in the aftercare. I was always that child who would take the younger cousins and play with them and look after the children. So everybody used to say to me, you're going to be a teacher one day, but I never quite believed it because I would be looking after the animals. Eventually, yes, education found me. I went into studying education and would never turn back. So as a foundation phase teacher,

0: where I am today.
1: Wonderful. And it's so interesting that you share that journey, you know, as being teachers within your home itself or your family. My grandfather was principal back in the day. And who knew that I'd be a teacher eventually? Mm-hmm. And so would my nieces. So this passion for education, you know, and you as a principal, you've challenged the traditional idea of just being that teacher in the classroom or the principal just taking the responsibility to simply manage the school and what goes on. So how do you define your responsibility to a child who walks through your school gates?
2: I think being a principal of a foundation phase school is the absolute best. I think there's many high school teachers out there, intermediate principals, who are saying, never, we'll stick with the older children. But I'm so blessed that I have got the littlies. So for me, I think it's arriving at school, knowing who they are, but also looking at their future, not just one grade at a time, but we are developing future adults. And I think that's the most important thing. And that is the most important thing that I'm trying to impart to the children at our school, to our staff at our school, to be imparting to the children. And so I think it's not just about the academics. For me, it is a lot of what the person is. It's the humanitarian of each child. It's what they believe in. It's what that they can get out and who they become in the future. So that is, for me, a very big thing. We focus on kindness. A lot is kindness at school. You can be kind to each other. You can be kind to your environment. You can be kind to your community. And so that is a big focus for us. And I think that is something that our children, when they do leave, they take with them, and they often come back and say, Mrs. Jenkins, that's the one thing I remember is the kindness. And so I think that's important to us.
1: And that's so wonderful, you know, when you hear that feedback from that child who comes back to tell you, you know, this is the impact as a teacher that you've had on their life. You place emphasis in both academic and emotional well-being. Do you think we sometimes become so focused on the marks, right? And it's almost end of term and so many projects, marks to go through. And we look at the performance that we miss what a child may actually be carrying emotionally.
2: Mm-hmm. It's a big thing. It's a big thing for children, and we don't realize how much responsibility our children are carrying on them. And I often have to say to children, I say, when we chat, I say, that's a grown-up problem. That's not a child problem, because children do carry a lot. And what I've noticed in the past is very often the inverted commas naughty child, that one who is labeled the difficult child. There's so much internally that is going on inside of them that we don't realize. And so when I became the principal, that was the very first thing that I did, is I made sure that we hired a play therapist. She is qualified. She comes in and she does play theory for therapy for the children. And we ensure that is number one. Let's first get the emotions of the children intact, and then the academics can come right. And it does. It works so well. So, yes, it's something that I've really, really pushed a lot into, is trying to see the child in a holistic way, not just forcing academics on them, because that's, we've got to sometimes look behind the scenes at what is going on. I do a lot. We have a theme every year. And what happens with these themes is that these little stickers. So we've done, I was caught being kind. Mm-hmm. I was caught being brave. And at this year at the moment is, I was caught making a smart choice.
1: Wow.
2: And basically the teachers have stickers, and when they see the children doing one of these things, they get given a sticker, and then of course they get to visit me after 5 stickers and we have a little reward. But those are the things that I really find so important, is actually growing children to be courageous. In this world, you've got to have courage, to have resilience, and then sometimes to just tolerate.
1: That's a big one that you've left to the end. And it's so wonderful that you use this positive way of encouraging the learners with a reward system. You see, your service extends into a trauma debriefing and humanitarian work during times of crisis. What drew you into this area, and what have those experiences taught you, Sharon?
2: I really think it has taught me to be empathetic, to realize that there is a bigger picture.

0: I've been involved for many years in the community. I've been involved in getting things done when we've had some difficult times, KZN. We all know about that. Mm. That's where the resilience has definitely come in. And so, for instance, during the floods, we opened a little area that people who had lost their homes, who didn't have somewhere to stay, could come and stay. And that worked really well. What we did for when we had our looting, we all remember the looting, is we provided meals. I got the community involved, and we would make meals and go on to shifts just to make sure that people had food, and especially those people who were out there on the streets looking after us. And then what we also did is we made a little swap shop. So it was something that just came about. You know, right, what it was like. I don't have toilet paper. Who's got some toilet paper for me? Uh-huh. And somebody would say, yes, I need dog food. And we would do a little swap. And eventually we created a little swap shop on the streets where people could bring their things, their excess, put it on a table, and then the community could come and swap. I got younger children coming and working at the swap shop, so people were involved. And it was something that made such an impact on people without me even realizing that it was to make an impact. But that's the type of thing that I like to get involved with at school. Every term, we make sure that we do a community service for the school, for the community. For Mandela Day, we've just recently, it was holidays, but when we got back, the children made sandwiches, mm-hmm. and these sandwiches were then donated to hungry children, and to children that actually don't go home and have a good meal. My best part was that they wrote little notes and mm-hmm. put it in the sandwich pack. And for me, when we got the videos back of these children getting their little sandwich and first of all filling their stomachs, but most importantly filling their little hearts with these little notes and that. So that is the type of thing that we do a lot in our school, so that it comes naturally for children later on.
1: Absolutely. And I love the idea, you know, that you just go far beyond just the tummy, but the heart. And also the swap shop, you know, there's no judgment involved then. You know, you don't feel bad because you're bringing your item and then you're swapping for something else. So you feel you're giving something as well rather than just taking.
0: It worked really well.
1: Yeah. So, so that's brilliant. And, you know, when you are often a person who's expected to lead as a principal, to offer support, to offer that comfort, and to find solutions for everybody else, right? Because there's the learners, there's the parents, there's everybody that you need to find solutions for. How do you sustain yourself and make sure that the person who's doing the caring is also being cared for?
0: Mm-hmm. It's not always easy. And I think for somebody like myself, I do love to give and give and give of who I am. And sometimes I do get to a place where that cup is empty. The beach for me, that's my place. I think anybody who knows me knows that if I'm sitting on the beach, taking a walk on the beach and just being near the ocean, that is really important for me. Other women, having other women around and just being able to bounce off and have conversations and see that we're not alone, I think that's very important. For me, it's just to have that. Other leaders, other female leaders, to have that. So I think for me, it's just making the time sometimes, forcing myself to have the time. But I think also what I do, I'm so incredibly passionate about that it does fill my bucket. And I've always just said to my staff, I've always said to people, once you lose the passion for teaching, stop teaching, because that's when you can break a child and you can break yourself. And so I think for me, this is my passion. I never get that Sunday night feeling.
1: Not another Monday.
0: I don't get that feeling. And after the holidays, I love my holidays.
1: Yeah.
0: I don't get that, oh, I've got to go back. I do get that, oh, I've got to wake up early feeling. Yeah. But to go back, I love what I do. And so that for me, if you're passionate about what you do, it will fulfill you.
1: Absolutely. And so I'm going to throw this at you, Sharon. And we know that we look at the education system and we see so many complaints all around us. I'm sure you hear it as well, right? Within the confines of the school, the classroom and so on. Whether it's regarding the class sizes, the curriculum, how much we've got to get through so quickly, discipline, whatever it may be. If you could offer one recommendation to the Minister of Basic Education, what would it be?
0: How much time do we have?
1: One short, quick recommendation.
0: Listen to the teachers. I wish we would have more. Ask the teacher. Have an invite and hear from the teacher. There are so many highly intelligent people who are making the decisions for education, who are making the decisions for educators, who are making decisions about the curriculum, but they've never been in a classroom. They're not in a classroom today, and they've got these ideals of how it should be. And for me, things are changing rapidly. Academics is changing rapidly, but most important, children are changing rapidly, and the way children learn, it's changing rapidly. And so for me, I just feel that there needs to be more. Ask the teacher, trust the teacher, go with what the teacher is saying, and let's work towards our education and educating the children how they should be educated right now. So that would be mine. Ask the educator.
1: And I'm sure that you've got a lot of teachers listening in or watching live on Facebook who's nodding and agreeing with you and possibly voting for you to be the next minister of this, just to ask the teacher, right? So before we let you go this evening, what does being named a Woman of Substance finalist mean to you? And what message would you like to leave with the women and communities listening tonight?
0: I think the first message I would like to say is it's a question, and it's to women out there to ask, are you living? Are you existing? And I think that that's a big question that I've had to ask myself. Am I actually living life, or am I taking life as an existence and just going with day to day? So I think that's the first thing. Women need to have something to look forward to. Women need to have small goals to start with, and then to dream big so that they feel like they are achieving. I think for women in leadership, women in management, well done. Well done to women who have got to that point where you are managing and where you are leading, because it's not easy. So that would be my big thing. I think it is such an honor to be in the place where I am and to be able to lead. It is such an honor to be a role model to young girls nowadays. I'm going to be MC at a ladies' principal lunch tomorrow.
1: Oh, wow.
0: So doing a little bit of preparation for that. I actually asked some of my teachers to get the children to write. A principal should be male or female.
1: Right.
0: And then give the reason. And it was so beautiful just to read some of the reasons why they think. One of the little boys did say the principal should be a male because there's far too many women in this world.
1: That's
0: it was very brave of him.
1: Yeah, his reasoning.
0: But then what so many of them wrote was, a principal should be a woman because she listens well. A principal should be a woman because she understands when we have problems. A principal should be a woman because she can be brave and strong. And these were some of the things that I read today that I thought, wow. To be a woman leader for these women children is such an honor and such a privilege. And so I think that's when I got this phone call to say that I am a finalist. That was my first thing. I've got a whole lot of little girls at my school who are looking and going, I want to one day be a woman of substance.
1: Oh, and that's so beautiful, and you're such an inspiration to all those young women, young girls who are looking up to you and one day would like to emulate that leader and that principal that they knew, you know, when they were in junior primary. And that was Sharon Jenkins. Thank you so much for being with us in Talk at 7 this evening. Your work reminds us that education is ultimately deeply human, and sometimes educating a child means noticing what is happening beyond the textbook, and sometimes leading a school means becoming a source of stability for an entire community. And that closes our category of education. We've heard from Aarti Jadhu and Sharon Jenkins, and these two phenomenal women in education showed us what leadership means, and also brings into perspective that there's far more just to a classroom, with more than four decades spent in developing schools and people. And the other demonstrates how the role of a school leader increasingly includes emotional well-being and community care. So congratulations to both our finalists under the education category. And to vote for Aarti, you can use the code WASA7 on the SMS line to 33192, and that's costing 1 rand 50. And to vote for Sharon, that's WASA8, and to the same number, 33192.
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0: And that was Maan Kutye with Oriental Express right here at Talk at 7 with, right here with me, Krishangi Rade, on Lotus FM. And it's just gone 32 minutes after 8 o'clock. And it's an exciting feature. Our segment on our finalists of Women of Substance this year. And so exciting to have really phenomenal women join us in studio. And now we have our youth icon who's on the telephone line with us. And it's wonderful to see the different spaces that women are now actually taking up space in. So I'm excited to have our youth icon. And that's our final category this evening. Tonight on Talk at 7. So when we speak about young people, we talk about them as leaders of tomorrow. And two of our finalists remind us that young people do not need to wait for tomorrow to begin making a difference. Lakitha Chandru is an award-winning young scientist and engineering student whose work has already represented South Africa internationally. And we also have thereafter Shailese Gopal at just 19 years old, who combines psychology, pageantry, and modeling with a commitment to women's empowerment and community service. And both finalists join us telephonically this evening. Our first youth icon finalist is Lakitha, and she's a WITS electrical and information engineering student and an award-winning young scientist passionate about sustainable agriculture and STEM. Her research has earned her 7 awards at the 2023 Eskom Expo, including Top Senior Scientist. In 2024, she represented South Africa, where she became a finalist and won the Best Research Prize. Alongside her own academic journey, she's committed to encouraging other young people, particularly young women, to pursue opportunities in STEM. Lakitha, welcome to Talk at 7.
1: Oh, hi, how are you?
0: I'm well. How are you this evening?
1: I'm doing well, thank you.
0: Well, it's so great to chat to you. So before the awards and international recognition, where did your curiosity for science begin? And were you always the child who wanted to understand why and how things worked?
1: Yes, I was actually a child who wanted to understand how everything worked, because I was a chess player in primary school. So I played for the Johannesburg North Districts. And from there, my thinking kind of like, you know, it kind of like had a new path, because now I was thinking about problem solving and other things, because chess is a game of the brain. So I was actually thinking of other ways, and science actually, you know, like gave me a route to it, because science is very wonderful. It has many things in it, and you can do anything with science. So I was actually curious, and I just used science to, you know, increase my curiosity.
0: And that journey of just being curious has taken you to the international platform and recognition. So your research focuses a lot on sustainable agriculture. So for those of us who are not scientists, explain what you were researching and why this work matters beyond the laboratory.
1: Yes. So in simple words, what I researched was, I looked at major crops in South Africa, such as maize and rice, and I saw the time frame for maize and rice is above 6 months. And farmers, when they are farming, especially in South Africa, they use a lot of chemicals and fertilizers, and especially crop growth chemicals. So instead of getting a crop in 6 months, you would get a crop in 3 months using those fertilizers and chemicals. And that is not good for our health, and it actually puts a lot of lives in risk. And so what I did was I found an alternative way to increase this crop growth without any chemicals and fertilizers using this rhizobium bacteria, which I'm calling. So I increased the crop of maize, the growth. So in my research, I discovered that maize can grow faster using natural methods, and then that's what I expanded on. That's why I was selected to represent South Africa in the United States. And I think this really matters beyond the laboratory, because food is a need for everybody. And without proper food and without proper nutrition, there is no way that our generation and future generations can grow. So I think it's very important, especially for farmers as well, because not all farmers have personal protective equipment when using these chemicals. So their lives are in risk, our lives are in risk, everybody is just in risk. So with using this bacteria decreases that, farmers don't need to use protective equipment mm-hmm. when farming, and we can eat our food properly and, you know, have a good mindset that, you know, I'm eating a healthy meal mm-hmm. today and, you know, that there's nothing else affecting it.
0: And that's such wonderful research into something really that's essential in our lives. So in terms of your what you're doing currently, you're now studying electrical and information engineering at Wits University. As a young woman entering STEM spaces, mm-hmm. how conscious are you of representation, and what has helped you believe that you belong in those rooms?
1: So engineering is, even though it's such a big industry, what I've realized over my first year, because I'm only in second year now, is that women representation, especially in fields like electrical, mechanical, industrial, is quite low. So in my class currently, there's only like 25% females and the other percentage is males. So I really think I belong in that room because I really want to create change. I always believe that knowledge is the key, because if you have knowledge, I feel like anyone can become powerful. You have the power to change how things work around you. So knowledge is very, very important. It's one thing we can control. We can control our mind and we can learn things. Mm-hmm. We can be curious. It's not like other things where money or like looks or something else. Those are out of your control, but your brain is always in your control. So I really think that I belong in those rooms, and I really personally feel super proud to represent women because I really try to inspire people. I currently help with judging in the ESCOM Expo for Young Scientists, which is the science fair I got all these awards from, and I am very happy every year to see a lot of women come and represent their science project, because I really think women representation in STEM fields is low, and I hope it will increase in the future generations.
0: And that's very interesting. And for those just unpacking STEM, that is science, technology, engineering, and maths. And we often hear that those big names mm-hmm. when it comes to those matric announcements and basic education ministers saying, well, we need to push these areas or these fields. So well done to you, Lakita, on actually yeah. being in those spaces and in those rooms where representation is actually required. And those are phenomenal stats that you've shared with us in terms of your second year class at Wits University. And I'm hoping that young girls listening in are inspired to get into these fields of science, of engineering, where people thought, no, it's just for the male dominant. So what would you like to share with that young girl this evening about finding and following that possibility of entering the STEM space?
1: So I would tell the young girl to keep her curiosity up and always, you know, keep her mind relaxed, because like I said, the mind is the most powerful thing you have. It's under your control. If you can believe you can do something, I am pretty sure you can achieve it. They just need to keep on believing in themselves, and they just need to keep on going and keep on pushing and, you know, trying to achieve what they want. Knowledge is key. So that's what I want to emphasize tonight in Lotus FM. I am very happy to become a finalist of the Women of Substance Awards, but I do want to emphasize that to all the women, to everybody listening, that if you have knowledge, it will help you anytime in your life, I promise you. Not even in your lows or highs. It doesn't matter if you're young, if you're old. Knowledge is the key. If you have knowledge, you have the power to change the world around you. So I really, really hope everybody works on improving their knowledge and, you know, their mind, because there's no age for studying. You can study at any age, mm-hmm. at any time. So I really, really hope that, you know, I am conveying the message that, you know, knowledge is your key. And if you believe in yourself that your knowledge is enough, I'm pretty sure you're able to do wonderful things and change the world around you.
0: Thank you so much, Lakita, for your words. And you actually answered my closing question, and that was, what does it mean to you being a woman of substance finalist? But to sum it up, what does it mean to you as a young person in South Africa?
1: It means a lot, because I am reaching out to multiple people, I hope, through your FM, and I hope they are listening in, and I hope they are taking in what I say, because like I've emphasized, knowledge is very, very important, and I'm very, very happy to be a finalist, and I thank Lotus FM for recognizing my efforts and, you know, putting me forward for this WOSA to 2026 awards. I really, really appreciate it. You guys have recognized my research and everything, and I really, really hope I am reaching out to a lot of people, and a lot of people will be inspired tonight, you know, to just, you know, use their knowledge and try to improve it in any way they can, and then just increase their curiosity by just observing things around them.
0: Thank you so much for joining us this evening on Talk at 7. And that was Lakita Chandru sharing that your journey reminds young people listening in about curiosity to become a researcher, and how research and innovation can actually create so many other opportunities. And to vote for Lakita, you can use the SMS number 33192, and the code is WOSA15, and that's 33192, and the code is WOSA15. That is charged at 1 rand 50, and closing votes close at midnight on Thursday.
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0: Talk at 7. And it's 15 minutes away from 9 o'clock this evening. This is Talk at 7, and we are profiling the Women of Substance finalists this evening. And our final finalist tonight represents another expression of young female leadership from science and engineering. We move into psychology, pageantry, community service, and women's empowerment. And I'm so excited to introduce our final finalist for this evening. It's been a jam-packed two evenings, Shastra. And now we have just 19 years old. She's on the telephone line with me. Her name is Shailese Gopal, and Shailese is a model, a pageant title holder, and psychology student passionate about women's empowerment and community service. Her titles include Heart of South Africa Supreme Queen 2025, Miss Diamond SA 2026, and Durban Model Search 2026 Beyond Pageantry. Shailese supports vulnerable women, children, and families through charitable initiatives and volunteering. She hopes to pursue counseling while continuing her community outreach and inspiring other young people to create meaningful change. Shailese, congratulations and welcome to Talk at 7 this evening.
1: Thank you so much.
0: Well, at 19 years old, you're already studying, you're modeling, you are participating in pageantry and doing community work. Away from titles, crowns, and public image, who is Shailese Gopal?
1: I would describe myself as a very ordinary young woman with big dreams and a big heart. Away from the crowns and titles, I am someone who loves spending time with my family, traveling, modeling, learning, and simply enjoying life. I'm also still figuring out myself, just like any other young woman my age. I have goals that I'm working towards, but I also have insecurities, challenges, and moments where I doubt myself. What keeps me grounded is remembering who I am and why I started this journey in the first place. For me, being Shailese is not about having a title. It's about being kind, staying humble, being willing to learn, and using whatever opportunities I have to make a difference.
0: So you first year university now, Shailese, am I right?
1: Yes.
0: And how's that going?
1: It's going good. It's quite hectic trying to, it's a very different vibe from high school. And yeah, I'm just trying my best to adapt and adjust.
0: and you balancing quite a lot as well with all the titles that you hold. So tell us about your pageantry work, right? So pageantry today increasingly asks contestants like yourself to have a purpose and a cause. We always hear beauty with a purpose. What does pageantry represent to you beyond just beauty and competition?
1: To me, pageantry is a platform, not just a competition. The crown is temporary, but what you do with the platform can have a lasting impact. Pageantry has given me opportunities to speak about causes that matter to me, meet people from different backgrounds, and hopefully inspire other young women. I strongly believe that beauty should have a purpose behind it. One of the causes that is especially important to me is the belief that no child should go hungry. So for me, pageantry is about using my voice, my opportunities, and my platform to serve others, encourage young people, and create a positive change.
0: And you're studying psychology and you hope to pursue counseling. What has made this understanding and supporting people, particularly women and families, become so important to you?
1: I've always been interested in understanding what people are going through and, importantly, understanding that you never know what someone is dealing with behind closed doors. Studying psychology has made me even more interested in how people's experiences, emotions, and environments can shape who they become. I hope that one day I can use that knowledge through counseling to give people a safe place where they feel heard, understood, and supported. Women and families are particularly important to me because strong families and supportive communities can make such a difference in someone's life. Sometimes people don't need someone to solve everything for them. They simply need someone who will listen without judging them. That is something I would like to be able to give people in my future career.
0: And that's amazing, Shailese. And, you know, you speak about often, you know, people identifying that people go through a hard time. So I'm going to put you on the spot here and ask you, as a young 19-year-old yourself, just as you mentioned, stepping out of high school and getting into tertiary now, what are some of the challenges that you face as a young person that's just come out of school?
1: I would definitely say lack of motivation and always doubting myself. It's hard to be yourself or like remember what your purpose is when you see all these other successful people and you see all these other people doing great things. And I feel like that's just been a really hard thing for me. But I always have family and friends that keep me grounded and remember mm-hmm. that I am my own person, and that's all that matters.
0: Yeah, absolutely. And talking about that, you know, young people and believing in yourself and sometimes battling with identity and confidence and the pressures of the world today, how do you protect your own identity and confidence when it comes through your work in pageantry or social media out there, especially with young people? And social media is just sometimes can be all consuming, whether it's the filters that we put on the comments and the likes that we look forward to. As a young person, you know, and somebody who's in modeling and pageantry, how do you protect your own identity and confidence from those kind of pressures?
1: I always try to remind myself that social media is not somebody's entire life. It's just what they want us to see. Being involved in modeling and pageantry can definitely create pressure because you're constantly surrounded by beautiful people, achievements, and comparisons. But I've learned that I don't have to look like someone else or have the same journey as someone else to be valuable. I try to focus on becoming the best version of myself rather than trying to become somebody else. I also remind myself that my worth isn't determined by likes, followers, a crown, or how I look in a photograph. There will always be someone who is taller, someone who has more followers, or someone that has achieved something before me. That doesn't take away from my own journey, and my biggest competition should be the person I was yesterday.
0: Absolutely, and that's so phenomenal to hear it from you. And in closing, please share with us, what does being named a woman of substance, especially at 19 years old, a finalist in this category of youth icon, mean to you? And what message would you like to leave the women, young girls listening in this evening as well, and communities What message do you have for them?
1: Being named a Woman of Substance finalist is a huge honor for me because it represents more than recognition for pageantry or modeling. It gives me an opportunity to talk about the things I genuinely care about, which are women, young people, families, and communities. I'm grateful to be surrounded by women who are using their voices and experiences to create positive change, and I'm proud to be part of that conversation as a young woman. My message would be that you don't need to be perfect to make a difference. You don't need to have everything figured out, and you don't have to wait for someone to give you permission to use your voice. And especially to young women listening tonight, believe in yourself, support other women, and never be afraid to take up space. If we each do something small to help someone else, we can create something much bigger together.
0: And that was wonderful. Thank you so much for joining us on the telephone line this evening. And that was Shailese Gopal. And if you would like to vote for Shailese Gopal this evening, or on our WhatsApp SMS line, excuse me, that is 33192. That's our SMS 33192. And the SMS code for Shailese is WOSA16. That costs R1.50. And voting for our Woman of Substance finalists close on Thursday at midnight, and it's been such an interesting two evenings here in studio. And Shastra, what's your takeaways from it all?
3: Am I being interviewed?
0: Yes, yes.
3: Oh my goodness.
0: What's your take? Tell us, what does it mean?
3: To be a woman of substance. Yeah. I think it has to be someone who makes a change, someone who cares about their community at large, someone who believes in themselves to the point that it doesn't even matter if anybody else believes in her. She's just determined to do what she has to do to help her family, to help herself, and to help her community at large.
0: And, you know, we've just been navigating the space of reaching out to these wonderful women and having them in studio. It's been a busy two evenings.
3: Yeah. And it's not done yet. It is not done yet. But tell me, because I thought it was quite interesting when you mentioned that you're an educator or were.
0: Yeah, were. Former.
3: So what did you teach? What was your subject?
0: English.
3: I was going to say English. I knew it was English. I can tell by the way that she speaks. It is English.
0: Once a teacher, always a teacher.
3: You know, it's in you. All right. Well, wonderful. I hope you enjoyed our finalist series. And it is not yet the end of the finalist series. It's going to continue tomorrow. So we've been chatting to our WOSA finalists, and voting for Women of Substance finalists is open. Tonight's codes include Vijay Govinda, WOSA 13, Prabhashni Naidu, WOSA 14, Aarti Jadu, she was number 7, Sharon Jenkins, she was number 8, so WOSA 8, Likita Chandru at WOSA 15, and Shailese Gopal, WOSA 16. So you can SMS the word, that's Women of Substance Awards, WOSA, and the code of the finalists that you wish to support to 33192. SMSs are charged at R1.50, and terms and conditions apply.
0: And what another remarkable evening of conversations. Tonight we've met women whose journeys have taken us from karate to volleyball, to the volleyball court, into schools, communities, science laboratories, universities, and spaces where young women are already finding their voices. And we've heard about discipline, perseverance, leadership, service, and the decision to use personal achievement to create opportunities for somebody else. And thank you, Shastra, for giving me the space to co-host with you.
3: You're welcome. It was nice to just chill for a little bit.
0: I saw that.
3: It was quite wonderful. Anyway, we will be back to, well, I won't be back tomorrow evening. Krishangi will be back tomorrow evening with Rivash as well. I'll be back on Thursday. So we're playing a little bit of musical chairs here and there. But tomorrow it'll be the last four finalists.
0: The four finalists. So the categories are arts and entertainment.
3: You're really testing yourself here.
0: Yeah, I am. Okay. Like, you're putting me on the spot. So it's arts and entertainment. And what do we have left? Shastra, you tell me too. So we've done sport, we've done education.
3: Business
0: and entrepreneurship.
3: Business and entrepreneurship.
0: So we've got arts and entertainment that will be live with us in studio. This part I could tell you, right?
3: Yes,
0: I'm producing the show. And we've got our two businesswomen who are in Gauteng. So they will be joining us over the phone. And a surprise, a surprise, which I'm sharing with you now too, that we're going to have a few judges.
3: Tomorrow. Oh, and I'm not going to be here.
0: So we're going to have a few judges sharing their whole experience of sifting through the nominations that they've received and, and how they've come to select these two finalists that we've been profiling over the past few years.
3: Wonderful, wonderful. Sounds like it's going to be a good show. So you can tune in tomorrow to Talk at 7, between 7 and 9. Krishangi will be here along with Rivash, Sony, Dev Narayan as well to chat to our final four finalists of Women of Substance Awards. And also, Krishangi and I are going to be handing out an award on Sunday together too.
0: So I'm looking forward to it.
3: So we're going to do that too. So thank you so much to my producer and co-host today, Krishangi Rade. My name is Shastra. Thank you for tuning in to Talk at 7. Keshav is going to keep you company from 9 o'clock, and have a wonderful evening. I'll catch you back on Thursday. Krishangi will be back with you tomorrow. Have a wonderful evening till Thursday. Take care. Bye-bye.
0: Good evening.

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Hey there, bestie. Happy 25th of August, my party people. You made it through the day. Now welcome to your main character moment of your night. It's a night cafe, only on Lotus FM. It's a little bit of a tasty Tuesday, and we're serving up all the good stuff here, fresh out the oven. You gotta pull up a chair, grab your favorite midnight snack, and we're gonna take you all the way till midnight. And big ups, loud claps to Talk at 7, Shastin Nageser and Krishangi Rade for tonight. Always doing the most. And thank you for doing the talking so we can keep the vibes flowing now. But hey, speaking of doing the most, we have the IEC local government elections voter education campaign that's coming through, and that's where we're heading in a little bit. But if you're still hungry for more, of course, we have the music gamble that's coming up next. The first person to message me right now, you've got to message me on the WhatsApp line. Send me the word me, M-E 071-613-7803. If you do that, I could be calling you and you could be spinning the wheel for what's the next song that's going to be on the playlist. We're hitting you with 90s nostalgia, hopefully, on that one, but we're going to find out where it's going to land tonight. So once again, you've got to message me on the WhatsApp line, 071-613-7803. Now you've got to dust off your dance moves, because I think we're going to have a banger tonight. And of course, we have Nightcap and Cocktail with Christina Milan that's coming through, sipping on something really cool, adding a little bit of quenching that thirst, rather, let me say, for your taste in good music. Sip, vibe, and repeat there. So you are locked into the place where you need to be. I'm your host. My name is Keshav Das. I'm your night manager here. This is Lotus FM. And I say to you, go on and share the experience. We have this song that's coming through that I think you're going to enjoy. It's Sajni Kidwad with Umita Kalyan, Suresh Nattu, a little bit of a local track. Let's start the vibe.

0: Drivers, that smoke ahead is not just smoke. 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
1: Style. It's a Call Me Tuesday. Yusuf and Haseena wishing you a very, very happy anniversary. Aap dono bahut sundar lag rahe hain apne picture mein. Aap Hindi samajhte hain?
2: Ji haan.
1: Oh, wah, kya baat hai? Badhiya. Aur aaj kitne saal ho gaye?
3: 52.
1: Achha, aap dono ko kya kehna hai ek dusre se? What would you like to say to each other today since it's the anniversary?
2: Happy birthday anniversary. 52 years together. We love each other. Bahut se bahut pyar hai. Love you Haseena too much. We are here for 52 years together.
3: I love
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5: 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Now, this is our Tuesday ritual here at the Night Cafe. You had to be fastest fingers first in the chat. You've got to exercise your thumbs. And we say congratulations to Bestie Patsy Governor. Welcome to the Night Cafe.
6: Hi. Hi, Kish. And to the Lotus Sanders.
5: How are you doing tonight?
6: Really well, thank you. Listening to you is even more better.
5: Oh, having you online is even better than that. So we have the wheel that's stacked, and we have some really cool songs, a little bit of throwback that's there, some guilty pleasures, one absolute banger, one that'll make you sing along to it. So lots of options, and we're going to see if you're going to hit the jackpot tonight. Okay, so we're going to ask you to do this for us. I'm going to explain to you how it works. I'm about to spin the wheel live on air. Wherever it lands, that is the song that we're listening to. And you get to pick it for us tonight because you're spinning the wheel for us. And we're going to say, when I count you down from 3, 2, 1, you're going to say spin it. And we're going to see where it lands. Okay, are we ready?
6: Yes.
5: Okay, 3, 2, 1.
6: Spin it.

0: Well, Patsy Gamda, I should have known if it's you on the line, then we're going to have a party banger that's going to be playing. We have Kurti De Titch, and I think you're going to enjoy it. So do you have a message for everyone tuned in right now? Who are you dedicating it to?
1: A big thank you to you first and mostly for giving us the night cafe. Our CEO, truly appreciate that. And to all the Lotus Lands, each and every one. There's too many names to mention, but a big thank you to each and everyone. And let's enjoy the night cafe family timing. Yo, yo, yay.
0: I love the family timing. I'm Patsy. I just want to say thank you for tuning in every night and for the love that you spread on Lotus FM. It does not go unnoticed. So thank you for being you. And here's your song that's coming up.
1: Thank you. Let's all enjoy.

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Gonna rock the place when the bridge just moves. Come on, freak it out, the sensation. Body free, generation, foundation.

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1: Well, what a vibe with that track there that we just heard. That one for Patsy Governor for Music Gamble tonight. We had Lalitha Munyan, Molly that loved it. Patsy, there's so many messages here on the WhatsApp line for you. Tina Naika said, what a good choice. Rombo Rasi Masala Lady. You spin the wheel like you grind your masala in the machine. From Shamla. Renny the one loved it. Lashti loved it as well. So many more messages, but thank you, thank you. It's time now for our voter education campaign with the IEC. So here we go.
2: 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SABC Education. Enriching minds, enriching lives.
1: Well, get up, show up, and vote. Welcome to Lotus FM. My name is Keshav Das. I'm your presenter here of The Night Cafe. And I hope that you and I will have a very exciting, insightful discussion tonight. You've got to stay tuned and prepare yourself to be educated, informed, and entertained. And tonight we talk about candidate nomination. And joining us in studio is Ms. Ntomfuthi Masinga. She is the Provincial Electoral Officer. And she is going to discuss this topic with us tonight. Welcome back to Lotus FM, ma'am.

0: Miss Masinga?
1: Oh, sorry, I was muted. Sorry.
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1: Thank you for having me.
0: It's always a pleasure. It's such an important discussion to have tonight. And I think I'm going to put this out to our listener. To you listening at home, do you know how candidates are nominated? Do you know how candidates are nominated? Or if you have any questions as well, you can pop us a message on 071-613-7803. Whatever questions pop up as you listen to this discussion tonight. Ms. Masinga, let's start off by asking, when does the formal nomination period begin?
1: It opened in the first registration weekend. That would have been the 20th and the 21st of June. That was the online candidate nomination, which is outside of the legally prescribed window period for candidate nomination. And the official window period kick-started on the 7th of August, when the Minister of Cooperative Governance and Traditional Affairs proclaimed the election date, which was publishing it on the Government Gazette. That officially opened candidate nomination. But from experience, we know that the time that is provided for in the legal timetable is usually not enough for political parties and candidates wanting to contest. So we decided as the commission that outside of the legal period, we're going to give political parties 2 more months just to play around with the system, start capturing, saving their candidates, and all that they will need to do when we close at 5 p.m. this Friday. Just before that, they just press submit so that there isn't chaos on the final day, which is what we normally experience.
0: Mm.
1: So it's the first time this year that we opened the system 2 months before the official opening date.
0: Wow, okay. I hope that will help things be a lot smoother, get everyone to get their ducks in a row. So what are the type of municipal councils that they are, Ms. Masinga?
1: We have 3 types of municipal councils in this country. We have metropolitan areas. In KZN, that will be the Durban Metro. That's a winning municipality. And then we have other 43 local municipalities. Those are category B municipalities in KwaZulu-Natal. And then we have the category C, which is the district councils. So other than Etewini Metro, every other municipality, local municipality in this province is a category B municipality, which is like your Sunduzi, Pietermaritzburg, your Rangonyeni, Port Chepstow, and any other municipality that you will find in the country. The difference between all these is that it depends on the revenue base for the municipality, the population in that municipality, whether it is a highly industrialized or not industrialized, and the type of dwellings that you'll find in that municipality. So all aspiring metropolitan areas need to apply, and they need to meet certain requirements. And like I've indicated, the revenue base is one of the big ones for metropolitan councils, and then the population will be next. So in KwaZulu-Natal, we only have 1 metro, which is in all the others are at the same level. And once we are a category B municipality, you form part of a district. A district municipality exists in areas where you'll find that local municipalities cannot perform certain functions, and those functions are better delivered at a district level, where they could put finances from the various municipalities together and rather assign the district municipalities to deliver that service on their behalf. A good example is when there is a road that needs to be built that connects 3 or 4 municipalities within a district council. It makes better financial sense to rather run a tender at a district level rather than each individual municipality running a tender for the portion of the road that they need to build. The same will apply with the dams, for example. You'll find that you have a dam that straddles several municipalities. If there's any maintenance work that needs to be done, it doesn't make sense that it gets done by one municipality. They'll rather put money together and let that fund be managed at a district level and let the district do it, because it makes business sense for the district to do that. Unlike in the metros, where metros will pretty much perform a whole lot more functions than you'll find a local municipality performing.
0: That's very interesting to know that that's the way that people go about that and the municipalities go about that. You know, talking about candidates, what are the circumstances that would preclude an individual to be nominated as a candidate?
1: Yeah, that is actually defined in the country's constitution, because it doesn't matter whether you are at local, provincial, or national level. You are still occupying public office, and there are certain requirements that you have to meet to qualify to be a candidate. First, you have to be a registered voter. And secondly, you shouldn't have been declared insolvent by the court of law. And you also should not have been sentenced to more than 12 months without an option of a fine. And if you have finished your sentence, there has to be a five-year cool-off period before you can qualify to be to stand for public office. At a municipal level, there is an additional requirement in that if you want to contest in Etewini municipality, you have to be a registered voter in the Etewini segment of the voters' roll. So you can't be registered in Guatuguza, in Stenga, but want to contest an election, whether through a political party list or as a ward candidate, if you are not registered in that municipality. So those are the things that will now preclude you at a local government level, because with the provincial and national is much better, because you can, for as long as you are in KZN, you can be on the list of a political party for KZN. But once we talk the municipality, you can only contest in the municipality where you are registered. If you want to contest as an independent candidate, your candidature needs to be supported by 50 people who are registered in the ward where you want to contest. So those are the other things that will disqualify you, because if you submit 50, or whoever nominates you to stand as a candidate, submit 50 ID numbers, and you find that two or three of those people aren't actually registered in this ward. They could be in the same municipality, but they are not registered voters in a ward where you want to contest. That will disqualify you automatically.
0: Very interesting. So, Futhi, what are the requirements for nomination as a proportional representation councillor then?
1: It's similar requirements, except for that if you are a proportional representation councillor, popularly known as PR, you are nominated by the party, not an individual, unlike an independent candidate or a ward candidate that will have to be nominated by any person. If you are a PR candidate, you are actually nominated by your party. You form part of the list of candidates that, if the party is successful, will then occupy office. The number of seats that the party gets is directly proportional to the number of votes that the party will get in that election. So to summarize, PR candidates come through the list of political parties. People don't vote for them directly. They vote for a list. And depending on the percentage of votes that the party gets, that will determine how many people on the party list will get the seat in a municipality. So the higher you are in the list, the higher your chances of getting a seat if you are a PR councillor.
0: So we've done the PR representation, the PR councillor. What should a party submit in order to nominate a party list candidates? So what should they do then?
1: They need to submit an ID copy of each of the persons on their list. Everyone on the list should have signed an acceptance of nomination, because everyone on the list would have been nominated by the party. So they need to submit an acceptance of nomination. That has since been collapsed into one form. So the same form that the party nominates you using is the same form that you'll be used to accept your candidature as well. So it's basically the copies of IDs of people that are on the party list, is the acceptance of nomination from those members. And then there is a deposit that is applicable if you want to contest. In the metro, it will be 4,700 to contest all the wards and all PR seats in the metro. But for all the other municipalities in the province, it's 2,700 rands. And for a district municipality, is 1,800. So to contest as a party, contesting all the seats in a municipality, that's what how much it will cost. But if you are contesting one ward only, is 1,800 per ward. So it makes sense as a party to rather contest everything in the municipality. But as an independent, of course, you can only contest a ward, because independents do not contest PRC.
0: Mm. So help me understand, what are the requirements for nomination as a ward candidate then? Is this where the 1,800 rand comes into play?
1: Yes. As an independent, somebody registered in the municipality needs to nominate you, but you then need 50 people that are registered in the ward that you want to contest who will support your candidature. You will then be expected to submit a copy of your ID, and whoever is nominating you needs to submit a form where they nominate you, and the same form is where you accept that nomination. And then they have to pay the 1,800 rand deposit, which is refundable provided you get at least 10% of the vote in that in that election. So that's a unique requirement for independents, because political parties are basically tried and tested, because they already have representation in various spheres of government. But as an independent candidate, your support has not been tested. So you have to demonstrate that there are at least 50 people in this ward that support you standing as a candidate in an election. So that will be the requirement for the independent candidate.
0: Mm. You mentioned independent candidate. What are independent candidates?
1: Independent candidates, any human being in South Africa who may want to contest a ward election, because as an independent, you can only contest a ward, not the rest of the municipality, because the seats in any municipality are divided into half. The other half is for ward candidates. Those can come from political parties, but that can only be ordinary community activists who would like to put their name forward as a ward candidate. So an independent is somebody who doesn't come through a political party. It's just an ordinary human being that's not affiliated to any political party that would want to form part of a governing structure in a municipality. So it's basically anyone. In South Africa, unlike other countries, you're the same age for qualifying as a voter, is the same age for qualifying as a councillor. So if you're 18 in this country, you can vote, but you can also be voted into public office. So, yeah, it's people who are not interested in taking membership with political parties, who just want to make themselves available to be elected for public office.
0: Ms. Basinga, are there specific requirements for registering as an independent candidate? Is it what you mentioned just now as well?
1: Yeah, nothing outside of what I've already mentioned. You have to be registered in the municipality where you want to stand as a candidate. It doesn't matter what ward you are in. As long as you are registered in Ezewini, you can contest and be a ward candidate of any ward in Ezewini municipality. You then need somebody that's going to nominate you, registered in the same municipality, and then the ID numbers and signatures of 50 people who will have to support your candidature. You pay the 1,800 rand. And again, for this particular election, the deadline is this coming Friday. So the deadline applies to independent candidates and ward candidates that are fielded by political parties, and PR candidates that are going to be submitted through party list. The deadline for everyone is this Friday at 5 o'clock.
0: How will independent candidates fit into the electoral system?
1: Once you are a councillor, it actually doesn't matter how you came through. You can be a ward councillor fielded by a political party. You can be an independent councillor. Once you are in council, your status is pretty much the same. You're going to earn the same salary. Your vote carries the same weight as a vote of a ward councillor that's fielded by a political party. The only difference will be that there will be 50% of councillors that will occupy the ward seat and 50% of the councillors will be occupying the PR seat, and together they form what is then called a local council.
0: Right. So I do want to ask you this, and I remember you saying that there are a few options, but what are the options for submitting candidates, and is the online candidate nomination still open? Are there benefits to that?
1: There are two options. The online candidate nomination system is the one that has been open since the 20th of June this year. It is also going to close on Friday. And then the manual submission is when you submit physically all this documentation that I'm talking about, where you go to the IEC office, you make your submissions, you ask for a payment reference, and then you go and deposit the money in the bank. You come back with proof that you've made your payment. Whereas when you do online, you do everything online. There are actually several payment options or payment gates that you can use if you use the online system. The advantage of online is that sitting in the comfort of your home, you can actually submit for all the 44 municipalities in KwaZulu-Natal. Whereas when you submit manually, the documentation for contesting a Thekwini has got to be submitted in the Thekwini office of the IEC. And the party that you want to contest, you can't go to a Thekwini and say you want to submit for all the 44 municipalities in the province. Your documentation and payment have got to be administered by the municipality, the IEC office in the municipality that you intend contesting. So if you want to contest all the local municipalities, the metro and the 10 districts in KwaZulu-Natal, you need to have people that are going to go and make physical submissions in all the 54 municipalities that we have in the province.
0: Right. Very important stuff. Ms. Masinga, as we wrap up tonight's conversation, is there any closing remarks that you have tonight?
1: I still want to remind South Africans that it is important that you confirm where you are on the voters' roll, because if there is an independent that you want to support to contest an election, you can't support that candidate if you are registered outside of the ward where that candidate wants to contest. So we're still encouraging South Africans to use the opportunity to send their ID numbers to 32810 so that everyone knows where they are registered and where they will be voting on the 4th of November. What will happen is that as soon as we certify the voters' roll as well, when you send your ID number to 32810, you will also be told the sequence number on the voters' roll in the voting station where you are registered. So that by the time you arrive at the station, you even know that I'm sequence number 101, and you'll be shown the correct table where you need to go and be assisted as a voter. So that's the number that I always say every South African have got to have that number saved on their phone, because that's the number where you send your ID, and you within a minute you get a response and confirmation of where you are registered. That information is important for you as a voter, but it could also be important when you want to support someone who wants to stand as a candidate in your ward.
0: Very important stuff. Thank you for sharing that with us, and thank you for your time here on Lotus FM, and have a good night.
1: Thank you very much. Good night to you too.
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0: Bestie, I have a little sad news for you. I just learned that we say goodbye to a truly extraordinary woman, and that's Dolly Parton, who sadly passed away. She came from very humble beginnings, and she became the light to millions, not only through that incredible music that she brought, but through her kindness and her generosity. And she had such a good sense of humor that she shared with the world, with all of us. And she wrote songs that somehow found their way into all of our lives, and you would say that this is way before my time listening to Dolly Parton, but she was timeless. And whether it was songs about heartbreak or hope or hard work, we remember her tonight here on The Night Cafe. Perhaps no more fitting farewell than the words that she gave us herself: I will always love you. Dolly, thank you for the music, for the compassion, all those memories of your beautiful voice. Your voice may be quiet now, but your songs and the love that you gave the world will never fail and will never fade as well. So rest peacefully, Dolly Parton. You will always be loved.

0: Sadly, Dolly Parton has passed away at the age of 80. Lots of messages coming through on the WhatsApp line. Loving her songs. I had Kay from Pietermaritzburg that said Islands in the Stream is one of her favorites there. We also had Kanta Governor that said we'll never forget her songs with Kenny Rogers. Molly as well says her voice will live on. What an amazing person she was. And may she rest in peace. It is time now for your drama, Rainbow Bridge, coming through episode 17.
1: Having mental or physical trauma can cause great strain on patients and their families. But there are facilities that help them through. 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

0: Janneke? Janneke, what happened? Why are you crying like that? Janneke, if you keep crying like that, how am I going to know what happened? Shh, keep quiet now. Did your son say something to you? I know he came to see you today.
1: You, Reshma, you never get what he told me. I don't know what I'm going to do, man. Are you?
0: Are. Okay, finish your crying, then tell me when you're ready. I'll be in the common room.
1: Wait, Reshma. Are you? Where to start?
0: From the beginning would be nice. Take one deep breath and tell now.
1: My son came to see me, right?
0: Right.
1: After so long he came to.
0: Yeah.
1: That witch never come. Lucky too. I didn't want to see her face.
0: Oh, good.
1: You know why she never come?
0: No.
1: Are you? Apparently she too sick to go anywhere. She can't make it. Even to see her own mother-in-law, can you imagine?
0: Just now you were saying you don't want to see her.
1: Just because I don't want to see her doesn't mean she can't come to see me.
0: Why she never come? What sick she got? Janneke, stop crying and focus.
1: Reshma, she's pregnant. I'm going to be a granny again.
0: Are, so good news that. Janneke, for what you crying then?
1: Ayo, where that witch you let me go anywhere near my grandchild? First child for my son too.
0: Why? You have a right. Your son's child that. She can't tell or do anything to you.
1: Ayo, you don't know that one and her mother. That one's sister had a baby, right?
0: Right.
1: And then that one's mother, hey, she don't know how to do anything, man. Isn't we give leg bath and all?
0: Yeah.
1: That one didn't know what to do, man.
0: But you the son's mother, you must put your foot down. You can give leg bath too.
1: You know, Reshma, I will. I never look after my legs all these years for nothing. I took care of my hands and legs to give my grandchildren leg bath, not to put the baby in one small tub on the table. Chi-chi-chi.
0: Are, what they do, Janneke?
1: Wait. First, she didn't even massage the baby properly. You know how after the baby is born, everyone want to carry and stay?
0: Yeah.
1: The child's body will be sore, right?
0: Right.
1: Hey, one drop oil she put. One drop. And she only pressed little bit.
0: That child didn't feel anything, must be. Didn't cry and all.
1: Not one sound and no leg bath. They put in one bath.
0: Why? No bathtub they got.
1: They got, but that old lady I hear said that the baby too small to give leg bath.
0: What nonsense, man.
1: Yeah. Anyway, finish give oil rub and bath. Samrani time came way. And you know what they did?
0: No, tell.
1: One pinch samrani they put. One pinch.
0: Hey, that poor child, man. How they can do that?
1: Ayo, that's why, Reshma. I don't know what I'm going to do, man. And I live here where they'll bring the child to see me. That child won't even know me. But even with my memory problem, I'll still know my own grandchild.
0: Yeah, for true, Janneke. Your blood, that. When last you saw your other grandchildren?
1: I can't remember for sure, but I think it was 2 months ago. I feel so lonely sometimes, like my family has forgotten me.
0: Don't say that. Maybe your family is just busy, man.
1: Whether they're busy or not, they can at least still come and visit their mother.
2: Uncle Sivaji, You in here?
3: Yes. Morning, my boy.
2: Did you cut yourself?
3: It's nothing. Just a slight accident while shaving. Fingers got stiff.
2: Charlene told me to check in on you and give you this. Here. Put this heat pack around your hand for a while. Sit down, please.
3: Thank you. Don't worry, Raj. It's just a small cut.
2: No worry. Now pick your head up. I'll apply some antiseptic cream and a plaster. And from now on, I'll help you when you shave.
3: I shave every day.
2: Then I'll help you every day.
3: You don't have to do this. There's other people that need attending to.
2: I know, and I want to. I know you like your independence, and I respect that. But having someone to help you isn't so bad.
3: You're a good boy, Raj.
2: Thank you.
3: Did you get caught with the roadblocks today? The informal settlement near your area is protesting again.
2: No, just missed it, thankfully. You know, I understand their point of view. They want better services, but what's the point of barricading the roads and burning tires? Oh, and emptying dirt packets on the road. It was a mess last night, and you can't even see the road clearly because there's no streetlights.
3: The government made a lot of promises, and to be fair, those promises are not going to be fulfilled overnight.
2: But it's been years, Uncle Sivaji.
3: Yes. And the other side of the coin is that the government didn't account for the rise in population, plus the influx of residents from other countries.
2: Actually, most of the residents in the informal settlements are from neighboring South African countries, Swaziland, Zimbabwe. They come to South Africa for a better future. My parents' garden boy is from Zimbabwe.
3: How is he finding life in South Africa?
2: Tough, but he's happy he has a job. He does garden work and learns plumbing on the sidelines. And his English is really good.
3: We should learn to understand each other. Then there'll be no wars, no useless, unnecessary killings, and people will still have homes and families to go to, rather than homes being blown up and they being left alone.
2: Oh, if only.
3: How people can justify taking another's life in the name of their powers that be is just wrong. If we consider ourselves children to a higher being, irrespective of what name we call them, I believe they would never want their children to kill other children.
2: This world is messed up. Sorry, not world. It's human beings.
3: Well, not all of them now. There are still some good ones out there, like you.
2: Thanks, Uncle Sivaji.
3: You're welcome, my boy. I'll be sure to tell Auntie Reshma what a considerate person you are.
2: Oh, not you too. It's bad enough that she's planning my wedding to a daughter already.
3: Sunita is a wonderful girl. Mark my words, young man. You're going to wish that you'd met her already, and that you didn't waste all this time.

0: Charles, I brought coffee.
1: Thanks. You're a lifesaver.
0: I figured that we should have coffee chat time every week. What are you doing? And what's that?
1: Our newest toy. Sorry. Our newest therapy contraption. It's a tilt table.
0: A table? It looks like a bed.
1: It is a bed.
0: You're confusing me.
1: It's a bed that is able to stand at a 90-degree angle when you push this button. The patient is strapped to the bed and is secured before the bed is raised. This tilt table helps patients who have a problem balancing.
0: So it keeps them straight?
1: Yes.
0: And what's this?
1: This is a board that attaches to the sides of the bed and serves as an actual table when the bed is in the upright position.
0: Oh, so the patient can do stuff while attached to the bed vertically.
1: Yep. Cool, huh?
0: Very. Have you tried it out yet?
1: On patients? No. On myself? Yes. I'm hoping to get Bradley Foster on this. I've noticed his balance is still off, and it will help him keep his spine straight.
0: I notice that he leans a lot on his right side when walking.
1: Yes, and because of that, his spine is starting to curve a little bit. Also, it'll keep him occupied when I do exercises on his left side.
0: I went to give Brandon some files last Wednesday, and I witnessed that he screams a lot with pain every time his left hand and leg is worked on.
1: Yes, he does that with me too. And most of the time, it's because he can see you do the exercises, not because he's actually feeling pain.
0: So, if you keep his brain occupied on something else...
1: No pain, no screaming.
0: Understood. So, how are things?
1: All good. I got supper with the in-laws next week. It's Rajan's mother's birthday.
0: That should be interesting.
1: You think?

0: Hey, Brandon.
1: Hey, Doc. Give me a sec, okay? That was an excellent hydrotherapy session today, Mr. Singh. Keep doing those exercises and you'll be walking without a walking aid before you know it. See you next week.
2: Mr. Singh does look a lot better than the last time we were introduced.
1: Yeah, he's one of those patients who will do anything to get better again. You can't tell him otherwise. Earlier, I told him to try to bend his knee, and he told me, Brandon, my son, you either do or you don't. There's no such thing as trying, because even if you try, you're still doing.
2: Now that is some excellent thinking. I need to remember that. Desika said you were looking for me.
1: Yes. Raj, Raymond and I would like to know if you'd be interested in joining our boys' night out.
2: Yes. Okay. Sounds good.
1: We normally go out once a month. So let me know when's good for you, and we'll just set up something. We usually go for supper, drinks afterward. Just chill and relax, basically.
2: I'm in. Haven't been on a boys' night out in a long while.
1: Yeah, my brother used to join us, but he moved to London.
2: You miss him?
1: Tons. We're the only two kids for my folks. Don't get me wrong. I love my elder bro, but these days I could kill him.
2: Why?
1: Because now my mother has no one to nag, and apparently I should have been married by now.
3: Clock is ticking, my boy.
2: I remember that talk.
1: Your folks still around?
2: Yeah. Dad's a doctor as well. Retired, though. Mum never worked. Dad never wanted her to.
1: Mine, too. Except Dad did construction. You know, I think Mum staying at home is why she's so hell-bent on me getting married.
2: They tend to get bored. Keeping themselves busy with odds and ends only occupies them to an extent. So they need something permanent.
1: I swear, sometimes I think couples only have children because their parents are bored.
4: We are all part of the great circle of life.
1: Dude, you watch cartoons?
2: Raj did sound annoyed when I suggested Naruto for Clarina. I wondered why. Yeah, I never stopped watching cartoons. Who says they're for kids only?
1: I knew you were cool. Normal cartoons or anime?
2: Both, but anime more. Going to Japan is on my bucket list.
1: Mine too. And owning my own collection of Dragon Ball Z.
2: Oh, that's sacred. Let's take a second to pay gratitude to greatness.
1: Dude, this is so cool. Wait. Xbox or PlayStation?
2: Come on, really? PlayStation, obviously. When did you get bitten by the anime bug?
1: Years ago. Remember Saturday morning cartoons?
2: Who can forget? I used to make sure I was dressed and ready for school just in time to watch those programs.
1: Yeah, me too. Though, at that time, it was just cartoons. Only later on did I realize the difference between cartoons and anime.
2: Anime is more adult and mature in nature. Yes, there are kiddies anime as well, but the drawing and storyline are so much...
1: More! Yes! I feel like you can learn so much from anime. If I was a teacher, I'd use anime as my source material.
2: You'd be the coolest teacher at that school.
1: I know, right? Doc, please don't take this the wrong way, but I love you.
2: I found my soulmate.
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Well, fam jam, just like that, another episode of Rainbow Bridge has left the building because clearly we're not allowed to have peace in the evenings. All the drama is here every night, 9:45. And you know you're here for the drama. You love the drama here, right here on the Night Cafe. And if you missed tonight's serving, listen, you can catch the new episode on 11:45 on Style in the City with Krishna Priyadasa, and pull up tomorrow evening for another dose of it right here on the Night Cafe. But right now we're switching up the menu. Up next, Night Whispers. Now this one's all about you, because late night thoughts always hit different. So you gotta let me know what's on your mind tonight. What's the thought that you wanna share? Maybe you have a little confession. Maybe you have a midnight revelation that's coming. Or maybe you want to just say hi to your friends or fam. Maybe you're new here and you just wanna slide in and say hi. This is me. I listen to Lotus FM. Today is my first day listening to the Night Cafe. I want to hear from you. Pop me a message on 0716137803. You can send those voice notes as well. Remember to just keep it cutesy and under 30 seconds. In the meanwhile, let's pick up the vibe. It's DJ Dizzy D with My Lady Soul, the Hindi version. And we'll bring you Yovani Naidu with Iradri.

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1: Well, hey, Bessie, it is time for your messages here on the WhatsApp line. Here we go, part one.
2: Night Whispers.
1: This one says, oh, it's already starting so well. She says, good evening, handsome Keshav Das. Thank you so much. Shout out to Molly Governor, Padma Chetty, Devi Chetty, and all the Lotus listeners. Thank you for the Night Cafe entertaining us with the lovely music. That one coming through from Susan Woodley of Peter Madsberg. Thank you so much for that sweet, sweet message. Here's the next one. This one says, hi, Desiborn and my Night Cafe family. Trust everyone's well. But my deepest condolences to Leela of Cool Air in Delton on the loss of her only son, Dwayne Govender. And that one coming in from Rosalind Govender, Primrose Johannesburg. Of course, we're sending them big hugs and so much of strength in this time. Such a difficult time. Next one that we're popping over is this one that came through on the WhatsApp line. It is from Rani Play in Johannesburg. Let's hear what she has to say.
3: I'm a Desi boy. It's Rani Play from Johannesburg. Thank you for the new picture. Always congratulations to Patsy. I love the song. Keep rocking, my boy.
1: Well, that, of course, was for a music gamble. And, of course, we had so many more messages. And Patsy Gammon, I know you're listening in. Everyone loved it tonight. Even Pooh said, enjoyed the spin song. Yeah, that's music gamble. She says, also, awesome show and beautiful music as always. I'm glad you're enjoying it. Roy D from Richards Bay says, please thank Gona Governor and Gan Munyan and for taking the members of the Umcha Tuesday Senior Citizens Club for the trip to Durban tomorrow. Oh, that's cool. You're going to be in the hood. Well, we welcome you here, Roy D. Hellos to Ricky Naidu, the Night Owl out in Phoenix. We had this one that came through that said, so sad to hear about Dolly Parton and that she's passed on. Her husband passed on not so long ago. I loved her music and still do. And her acting too. That one from Vernie from Eskom. I know it is such a sad time to hear that she passed away. I mean, 80 years though. And that's why we played that song for you. I'll always love you. I love that version, her version, the original. Here's another one that says, Namaste Keshav, our night manager. Blessed Tuesday evening and a wonderful week ahead to all my Lotus family. Please stay safe and take care. And not too well, down with the flu, just relaxing and enjoying the show. Sending

0: but also just some hugs there to Cyrus. Here's Lalita Munyan. They said, trust you had a wonderful night. And it's really sad indeed, passing of the icon, Dolly Parton. Her music will forever live on. May she rest in eternal peace. Absolutely. You know, joining you on those sentiments. We had Count the Governor that's loving the music tonight. So this one that says, my granddaughter keeps me going every night. That's it, Kate Peter Mansberg. And this is me sometimes. Get lost, come back to Lotus FM always. It's like a magnetic force here. Just love it. Hellos to Tina Nika. She said, really enjoying the music tonight. We had hellos from Jenny as well. Here's Renny Doman that says, I would like to wish the Lotus FM fam, Keshav and my fam, may God's love guide you and peace around you. Blessings on you today and always. Renny Doman out in Ladysmith. That's such a sweet one. And she said DJ Dizzy D is her favorite. Glad to hear it. Molly says, love to Mrs. Janie Haru and family. And that's one from Molly Raghu of Glencoe. And coming through from Molly there. And Patsy says, love to all the Lotus Landers. We had this voice note that came through. I'm going to play it very quickly.
1: Very good evening to you, Keshav Das, Night Manager, and also to your listeners. Yes, wishing DJ Avesh a very happy birthday for today. Have a great one, DJ Avesh. Best wishes from Swami Reddy Ullah. Scooby-Dooby-Doo. To you, Keshav Das, Night Manager, and all the listeners. Have a lovely Tuesday evening.
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0: It's time now to bring you a song, and since you said it's DJ Avesh's birthday, we got to play this one. Pick up the vibe. Happy birthday, DJ Avesh. Thank you for the amazing music that you fill our lives with, and wishing you a great one.

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1: Okay, Fam Jam, listen, we need to have a little workplace gupshup. We need to talk a little bit. Now, you gotta forget 9 to 5, those working hours, because one viral post is asking, what if 2 to 10 is actually a superior shift? And honestly, we're just gonna hear this person out. Imagine this, you wake up at 9, no alarm-induced trauma, you have your breakfast, maybe hit the gym for a little bit. Everyone's fighting for their treadmill like it is Black Friday. And then you run your errands and you do your thing. The bank, it's empty. The mall, it is peaceful. The grocery shopping, no auntie with the trolley parked horizontally across the aisle that's blocking your way while you want to push your trolley through. No, none of that happening. Then 2 p.m. rolls around and boom, it's work mode. And then at 10 p.m., you clock out, you get home, and apparently you can just sleep immediately. Yeah, so no lying on the couch at 6 p.m. after work thinking, oh, I'm just going to rest for 5 minutes. I'm just going to close my eyes for a little bit. And suddenly it's 11:47 and your WhatsApp status says active. But there's a catch. Your friends at work. Your family having dinner. Your partner asking, so when exactly are we seeing each other? Like, and if you've got kids as well, yo, by the time you get home, they might already be asleep, right? Yeah, so according to 2 to 10... productivity paradise, our social life suicide could come with that, right? I don't know if this could work. Do you think 2 to 10 is better than 9 to 5?
2: Huh?
1: Yeah, personally, I'm thinking, give me that quiet morning, empty gym, peaceful, you know, shopping aisle, but somebody better save me a plate of dinner. And so I'm asking you, and we'll discuss this a little later after 30 minutes of nonstop music, do you think 2 to 10, that's 2 p.m. to 10 p.m., for working hours is better than 9 to 5? I'd love to know. What are your thoughts? Do you think it would work? 0716137803 is that number. But it's time now to bring you the best of the 90s that's rolling through. It's time for 30 minutes of non-stop music. And this is a classic that we're starting with from the movie Zakhm. It's Gali Mein Chand. Here we go.
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0: Did you know, on August 1st, the SABC turns 90 years young. 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

Well, every night on the Night Cafe at 10:30, it's for your listening pleasure every single night. We bring you 30 minutes of non-stop music. Those are 30 reasons for you to stick around. And, of course, we had the best of the 90s tonight. And speaking of it being a vibe, the 90s were really my vibe. When it came to music, the tunes, I think, were just the best. And I really enjoyed listening to that. And it seems like you did, too, because we had so many messages here on the WhatsApp line. We had this one that came through from Patsy, and she says that, wow, some music tonight. I had this one from Kubz that said, 90s had some of the best songs. Love Ajnabi. Nailed it tonight is what he said. Here's this one that says, I think it worked out nicely. And lovely music there. Molly also enjoyed it with Lalita Munyan, and Renny Doman as well, sending her love. And she says that, thank you very much for 30 minutes of nonstop music. It was awesome. Beautiful selection of songs. This is never a dull moment, 9 to 12. And keep rocking. Ah, awesome stuff, Renny Doman. We're going to do just that. It is time now for us to bring you a double play. On the flip side of this, we take that journey inward, upward, and we're going to lift your spirits with Minute Motivation at 11:11. And of course, we have Nightcap and Cocktail coming through this hour. Christina Milan is joining us on the playlist tonight. It's a big question is, what are we serving tonight? Any guesses what's on the playlist? Well, I'll tell you what, it's Yetta Yetta starting this hour. Here we go.

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3: 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It's time now to bring the motivation on the station. And tonight we're hearing from Tales by Monisha, and this one is titled That Power of Pure Intent. So I hope that you resonate with this one. Here we go with the message tonight. It's Minute Motivation at 11:11.
4: One day, a poor farmer was working in his field when a sharp metal stake suddenly pierced his foot. He quickly pulled it out. Then he noticed something strange. Beneath the stake was a small patch of earth that looked freshly disturbed. Curious, he moved the soil aside and froze. A clay pot filled with gold coins. For a moment, he simply stared at them. But then he stepped back. Who knows whose these are, he thought. Why should I take them? If they truly belong to me, perhaps God will find a way to bring them to my home. He covered the coins again and returned home. That evening, he told his wife everything. His wife was just as innocent and trusting, but she made one mistake. The next morning, she told their neighbor. The neighbor's eyes lit up. That night, while the farmer and his wife were asleep, the neighbor secretly returned to the field with his family. They dug exactly where the farmer had found the coins, but when they opened the ground, there were no gold coins. Instead, they found 5 large earthen pots filled with enormous mountain scorpions. The neighbor stared in disbelief. Then, anger took over. "So this was the plan," he whispered. "The farmer must have known about these scorpions. He wanted us to come here and die." He became convinced that the farmer had deliberately tricked them. Driven by greed and revenge, he carried the 5 pots back to the farmer's house. Late at night, the farmer was sleeping with his family. The neighbor secretly placed them in the courtyard. His plan was cruel. "When those scorpions escape," he thought, "they will bite the farmer and his wife." Then he disappeared into the darkness. But fate had something completely different in store. During the night, something extraordinary happened. The pots broke open. The scorpions crawled into the courtyard. And somehow, before morning, every scorpion had turned into a pile of shining gold coins. When the farmer woke up, he stepped outside. He stopped. His entire courtyard was covered in gold. He couldn't believe his eyes. He looked toward the sky and whispered, "Perhaps the gold really was meant for me." He never knew what his neighbor had tried to do, and the neighbor never discovered what had happened to those scorpions. Because sometimes life has a strange way of protecting what is meant to reach us and turning someone else's greed into our unexpected blessing. What is truly meant for you does not need to be stolen, forced, or taken from someone else. And what is not meant for you may slip through your hands no matter how hard you chase it. Do the right thing, even when nobody is watching.
3: Well, that was, of course, Minute Motivation tonight. And what a beautiful story there, that sometimes you just got to remember that what belongs to you cannot be stolen, or forced away. What's meant for you will find you. So don't chase, don't start chasing what's leaving you or what's stressing you, or don't stress about what's not happening yet as well. What is meant for you will always find you at the right time. Trust that journey. Be patient. Keep going. What's yours will never miss you. I think that's a great message for tonight. And that's where we leave Minute Motivation. It's time now for a double play, taking us to your part of the show where you get to have your voice heard. You can pop us a message on 071-613-7803. Night Whispers rolling up on the flip side of Jia Dharak Dharak Jaye and Kadal Psycho. So get your messages in. And remember, if you're sending us a voice note, keep it cutesy under 30 seconds.

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1: It's a Call Me Tuesday. Yusuf and Haseena wishing you a very, very happy anniversary. Aap dono bahut sundar lag rahe hain apne picture mein. 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
1: Oh, wah, kya baat hai. 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
3: 52.
1: Achha, aap dono ko kya kehna hai ek dusre se? 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
3: Happy birthday anniversary. 52 years together. We love each other. Bahut se bahut pyar hai. Love you, Haseena, too much. We are here for 52 years together.
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1: Well, Bessie, it's that time of the night. We're bringing in your messages from the WhatsApp line. Here we go, part two.
0: Night Whispers.
1: I'm going to start off with this one that says, hello to Shamila of Johannesburg. And this one's coming through from her cousin. Oh, that's nice, Roshni. Wishing you there. Here's the next one that says, namaste team. So sad to hear the news of passing of Dolly Parton. And that one is, of course, from Sunitha that messaged us. And yeah, I think it's still like sort of sinking in because she's been such an amazing part of music and just pop culture as well. This one that came through next says, dearly Miss Dolly Parton. Her lyrics were also amazing. She sang beautiful, awesome lyrics from Jenny there. I had this message from Kanta Governor that says, birthday wishes goes out to my seniors' friends. That's Nadira and Benjamin. And lovely music tonight. So I'm glad to hear that you're enjoying it. Lalitha Munyan said that she enjoyed the music on the show tonight as well. I had this message that came through from Reni Doman. Now, remember I said there was this guy who said that he wanted to change the working hours from 9 to 5 to 2 to 10, from 2 p.m. to 10 p.m. And this is what Reni Doman had to say. She said that, I would prefer working 9 to 5 and a person can spend time with their family that way as well. I agree with that. And she said, never a dull moment here on the Night Cafe. And we had Patsy Governor that weighed in on it as well. This is what she had to say.
2: Yo, it's Night Cafe with the Lotus Landers. I'll go the 9 to 5. It's much more of a me time, myself time. And it's more quieter. Yay. It's more, I can like stroll around, you know what I mean? Shop till I drop all by myself. Everything is peaceful. But a 2 to 10 is like a rumble, take a tumble, you know what I mean? Yay. Thank you for the vibe.
1: Thank you, Fancy Governor. Always making me laugh there. Thank you for the energy that you bring. And she also made a comment here on Minute Motivation. She said, listen with your heart, but heal them with your love. A quiet heart listens at the loudest. Radhika Sulal is not feeling too well, so we're sending you all the good vibes. Hope you get well soon. Here's Kubs that says that listening in and loving the Night Cafe as well. Thank you, Kubs. Next one that says, this was a message that caught me off guard. Not breakfast in bed, not shaking up a show, but the Night Cafe on Lotus FM, bringing all the good vibes. More from Mshanga, locked in and loving it. I'm glad to hear that. That put a smile on my face. So thank you for charting that journey. And says, awesome shows tonight. And I want to say the music selection was absolutely on point, really keeping us company. And best wishes to all the listeners that are tuned in. And also goes on to say, I love the Minute Motivation story about the farmer, the gold coins, turning from scorpions. So powerful. What is meant for you will never miss you, really hit home. And music selection after that, just perfect for the nights. And really enjoying it. More from Mshlanga. Thank you for the love there. Here's Ronson Governor Primrose Johannesburg. And she says, what is truly yours will find you. Don't chase it. You don't force it. You don't have to beg for it. It will come to you. Absolutely. And on that note, let's jump onto a triple play, taking us to Nightcap and Cocktail tonight. I have two new songs here. Irupuru Jurukati from Arisi. We have Andi Bandi from Prem Ketanu. And Salambala, that's ending off that triple play. Here we go.

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1: Well, Fam Jam, it is that time. After that triple play, ending off with Salambala. Before that, we brought you Andi Bandi and Iruputu Jorukati from Arisi. That's a new song that we played. Andi Bandi is as well, also new. But right now, we're serving up something hot and spicy.
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1: Now listen, whether you're young or you're young at heart, let's say, somewhere in between even, there's no age limit on a good vibe, and we've got something for everyone pulling up, and that's why we bring you Nightcap and Cocktail. And the Nightcap is our version of Happy Hour, except here we are quenching your thirst for good music, you know? We're quenching that thirst for all the stuff that you want to hear. And this one's going to have you in high spirits. For tonight's Nightcap, we're serving up Christina Milian's AM to PM. And if you're listening earlier, then you already know a little plot twist with the cocktail. We have the Spanglish version that's coming through. Spanish and English there. That's the cocktail. So let me know on the WhatsApp line 071-613-7803. What's your vibe tonight? Is it Nightcap or Cocktail? And while you're deciding, we're going to get into it. Here we go.

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2: Well, bestie, you just heard your nightcap and cocktail for tonight. Let's check out what you're saying here on the WhatsApp line. I'm going to start off with Aisha that says, Salam San, it's cocktail, sending my love and the was to you, Lotus family, and my family. Lots of love from Aisha. Jazakallah. Well, thank you so much for sending through that message. Here is this one from Kanta Governor that says, thank you for the lovely show. I'm going to go for both the nightcap and the cocktail. Love you lots. Love you too, Sir Kanta Governor. That's so sweet. Lalita Munyan popped by to say that she loves the cocktail. It rocks. And thank you for 3 hours of top entertainment. Lots of love. Straight right back at you. This one that came through, this is, hey Katie, Dolly Parton sang the song 9 to 5, right? What a coincidence. 9 to 5 is what we are talking about tonight for What the Fact. And music industry will surely miss this wonderful singer. And with a happy hour, nightcap sounds cool. I sure love it. More from Mshanga going with nightcap tonight. Here's a Shamla that says, good night, bestie. Somebody hit the lights Monday to Thursday on Lotus FM, 9 to midnight, brighten up our homes. Guess who? Shamla says she's going with both nightcap and cocktail tonight. I wonder who it is. Anyway, I'm kidding. Patsy Governor says, yo, yo, the vibes with the nightcap and cocktail, terrific. And I really enjoyed that one. Thank you so much, Patsy Governor. Tina Nika says she loved both the nightcap and cocktail tonight. Rosin Governor Primrose Johannesburg says, nightcap and cocktail, super vibing. Hasta la vista, amigos. Catch you tomorrow night. We'll be looking forward to that. And Niri Naidu, good to have you pop by. And she says, nightcap for me. That's where I'm going to leave it tonight. We have one last song before I say goodnight to you. Here's Jubin Nautiyal with Lutgay.

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1: Oh, bestie, just like that, the Night Cafe is closing its doors tonight. Don't get too comfortable, though, because we're going to do it all over again tomorrow night. It has been an absolute pleasure keeping you company. And if you've been with me from the beginning, you deserve a loyalty card. We'll organize that at this Night Cafe. 10 nights at the Night Cafe, and I should be giving you like a free coffee, I think. Maybe. Yeah, we'll think about it. But before I let you go, I've got one final piece of important advice for you for life. Listen, don't ever be sad, because setback is Das and Das Save Mahive. My name is Keshav Das, and I know, you're welcome. The wisdom is always completely free here. Now, go on, put your phone on charge, because you know you're sitting on 3%. I know it. I can see it. I can tell. You've been gambling with that battery life all night. And please, don't go and say, I'm just going to check one thing before going to bed. And we both know you're lying, because you're going to be scrolling until like 17 minutes after one and wondering why you watched a video about somebody renovating a house that you've never seen. It happens. It's happened to me as well. Anyway, enough of that. I'm signing out for tonight, and I'm playing a song that I was really looking forward to listening to, and I'm getting that opportunity to play it now. It's a classic here, and I gotta say to you that, listen, I will catch you tomorrow night on the Night Cafe with more madness, more late night vibes, and hopefully some really cool music, that I can promise you. And then, till then, I say to you, stay cute and stay dangerous. Whatever you do, don't be sad, because remember, that's the way, Mahive. And yeah, you can catch me on the drive tomorrow as well, bringing you your sport updates before the Night Cafe. We're playing out with this one, Sun Sajan Mera Man. Here we go. Bye, bestie.

Acha. Now we come from run things on the road. See? This one happens to be the inspirational vibe song.